0: us at townhall.com. From Washington, I'm Keith Peters reporting. An American that has been killed in the Philippines is spurring an investigation. We hear more on the story from correspondent Lisa Dwyer reporting.
1: An American marine biologist was shot and killed by three men who barged into his house in the central Philippines over the weekend. 73-year-old Kent Carpenter was at home with his companion Sunday night when three men with covered faces forced their way in. Carpenter's companion says one drew a gun and shot Carpenter, killing him instantly. They fled with a laptop, cash, and a backpack. Silliman University says Carpenter was an exceptional scientist who had collaborated with the university on marine research work and studies since 1976. Police are trying to determine a motive for the killing. I'm Lisa Dwyer.
0: 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From Washington, I'm Keith Peters.
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3: Here's your forecast on Newstalk 1250 KBRF. An extreme heat warning remains in effect until 10 o'clock tonight. 71 for our low under mostly clear skies. We're going to see some patchy smoke develop for Wednesday into Thursday with a heat advisory continuing on. 92 for Wednesday's high, 70 for Wednesday night's low, 93 on Thursday, 94 and hot on Friday with 89 on Saturday. That's a look at your forecast on Newstalk 1250 KBRF. Depend on it.
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1: With SRN News, I'm Keith Peters in Washington. The U.S. military has reimposed its blockade of Iranian ports in response to Iran's attacks on commercial ships in the Strait of Hormuz. The U.S. first imposed the blockade in mid-April and then lifted it in mid-June, a day after the signing of the interim deal aimed at permanently ending the war. Another wave of U.S. strikes on Iran and Iranian attacks on shipping and U.S. allies left the deal in tatters. The House passed a bill Tuesday that would make daylight savings time permanent. Proponents argue the bill would provide more daylight during the times that Americans are most active. The Senate would also have to pass the bill before it could become law, but it's unclear if it will do so. On Wall Street, the Dow by 9 points, the Nasdaq rose 233. More details at SRNnews.com.
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4: Here's your forecast on News Talk 1250 KBRF. An extreme heat warning remains in effect until 10 o'clock tonight. 71 for our low under mostly clear skies. We're going to see some patchy smoke develop for Wednesday into Thursday with a heat advisory continuing on. 92 for Wednesday's high, 70 for Wednesday night's low, 93 on Thursday, 94 and hot on Friday with 89 on Saturday. That's a look at your forecast on News Talk 1250 KBRF. 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
5: Here's your forecast on News Talk 1250 KBRF. An extreme heat warning remains in effect until 10 o'clock tonight. 71 for our low under mostly clear skies. We're going to see some patchy smoke develop for Wednesday into Thursday with a heat advisory continuing on. 92 for Wednesday's high, 70 for Wednesday night's low, 93 on Thursday, 94 and hot on Friday with 89 on Saturday. That's a look at your forecast on News Talk 1250 KBRF. 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

0: Rex, you look absolutely dashing in that purple tie. Ready to harness the world?
1: You bet, Daisy. I'm ready as I'll ever be. And might I say, your purple tie really pops with your vest.
0: Thanks. I almost went with a cape, but didn't want to come across as pretentious.
1: Nonsense. Anyone in our line of work should rock a cape.
0: You might be onto something, Max.
1: Phew. So here we go. 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You've got this, right?
0: Right. 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
1: Which means I can guide my human around a busy city with ease.
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1: Ready to make a difference?
0: Born ready. Let's go!
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6: News this hour from Town Hall. I'm Jason Walker. President Trump delivering a primetime address later this week. Says he'll include a focus on election. Asking for a preview, he says, without free and fair elections, you don't have a country. The sister of the late South Carolina Senator Lindsey Graham has been sworn in to fill a seat 3 days after his death. Darlene Graham will fill the remaining 6 months of her brother's term. Supreme Court Justices Amy Coney Barrett and Ilana Kagan telling lawmakers a sharp increase in threats targeting justices encroaching

0: It took 66 years to go from 12 seconds in air to an American landing on the surface of the moon. Think about that for a second. Think about the technology leaps in 66 years. You go from 12 seconds to landing on the moon. It's pretty amazing stuff. But listen to this, and this has always fascinated me. Charles Lindbergh, right? In between 1903 and 1969, Charles Lindbergh, right, his historic flight over the Atlantic Ocean. Do you know that Charles Lindbergh knew both Orville and Wilbur Wright and Neil Armstrong? I think that's amazing. One, I mean, I'm sure other people knew, but the fact that the flight goes from 12 seconds to the moon in 66 years, and Orville, the man who invented it, and the man who landed on the moon, the same guy knew the man who invented it and the man who landed on the moon. That is an amazing story. To me, that's what makes America great, among the million other things, but great little history trivia question for you. I got another trivia question for you that I found out today. I stumped everybody in the office. I'll get to that next hour. Our open phones segment. 1-844-262-4729. Our executive director is Alex Hinton. Our engineer tonight is Richard Good. I'm McGraw Millhaven, and this is America at Night on what?
1: You've been diagnosed with COPD, but breathing seems to be getting harder. 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
5: News this hour from Town Hall. I'm Jason Walker. Michigan officials eyeing lettuce as a possible cause of a very large cyclospora outbreak.
6: 2026 is already the nation's worst year for reported cases. More than 30 states have reported infections. Michigan has more than 3,300 cases. Officials there say early information points to lettuce or salad greens as a possible culprit. Michigan officials advise consumers to buy whole heads of lettuce, discard the outer layers, and thoroughly wash what's left. They also suggest avoiding bagged lettuce and pre-mixed salad kits. Cyclospora is a microscopic parasite that commonly causes watery diarrhea. I'm Lisa Dwyer.
5: Trump administration telling ICE officers to suspend most vehicle stops after two deadly shootings. The suspension not absolute. There is room for exceptions when executing a criminal warrant or working with partner agencies. A call for more protection amid dangerous times for judges all across the country. Correspondent Bob Agnew has more.
7: Supreme Court Justice Amy Coney Barrett has told lawmakers that a sharp increase in threats targeting her and other justices

0: 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It's a rundown of the show each and every night. It's also a little bit of a primer on the show we did last night, so you'll have a record of all of that as well. Same phone number for everything, 1-844-262-4729. 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That's going to do it for us. Thanks for listening. Thanks for putting up with me. As always, our executive director is Alex Hinton. Our engineer tonight is Richard Good. I'm McGraw Milhaven, and this is America at Night on Westwood.
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5: Here's your forecast on News Talk 1250 KBRF for the overnight tonight. We're going to see our low drop down to 71 under mostly clear skies. Winds out of the south-southwest at about 6. For today, we'll see patchy smoke blowing in. 92 for our high. 70 with patchy smoke for a Wednesday night's low. Thursday, 93. Still areas of smoke, mostly clear, and 73 for Thursday night. Hot 94 on Friday. That's your forecast on News Talk 1250.

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6: All right, don't forget, we've got voicemails. You can always leave a voicemail when we're not here. 1-844-2-McGraw, 1-844-262-4729. People were complaining that they were listening to the show on tape delayed and couldn't call in during the live open hours. Always welcome to leave a message. Alex will rack it up. We'll put it on a cart and we'll hit play. 1-844-2-McGraw, 1-844-262-4729. We got a stack of text messages to get.

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0: You know, I lost my mom to lung cancer when she was just 68 years old. And if she'd had a screening, I might have had her for a lot more years. But by the time her disease was detected, it was too late. It had already progressed to an advanced stage. 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
5: News this hour from Town Hall. I'm Jason Walker. The sister of late South Carolina Senator Lindsey Graham sworn in Tuesday to fill his seat 3 days following his death. Darlene Graham will fill the remaining 6 months of the term. On Capitol Hill Tuesday, a pair of Supreme Court justices telling lawmakers that a sharp increase in threats targeting judges is encroaching on their personal and family lives. Testifying before a House Appropriations Subcommittee, they say judges and lawmakers alike are facing more and more threats.
6: And those statistics sound abstract, but being on the receiving end of them is not. So I thought I would just share a little bit about how the threats have affected me and my family personally. They have required me to, or my children, to think about and see things that children should not have to see or think about. One example is when threats to my life were particularly intense a few years ago around the time of the Dobbs leak.
5: That is Justice Amy Coney Barrett. Now, Justice Kagan says if things are getting critical.
7: The Capitol Police Chief recently testified that threats against Congress are up 50% this year. The Supreme Court police expect a smaller but still very substantial 38% annual increase in threats this year, which follows a 25% increase last year. For some of us, those threats have come very close, and all of us live with the knowledge that they may again materialize.
5: On Capitol Hill, the House approving a measure that would make daylight saving time permanent. Proponents say the bill would provide more daylight during the times when many people are still active. Measure now goes to the Senate, but passage there remains uncertain. American League winning baseball's All-Star game Tuesday night in Philadelphia, defeating the National League 4-0. More on these stories, townhall.com.
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5: A prominent elderly American has been

0: shot and killed in the Philippines. Authorities aren't sure what the motive may have been in that case. Officials do say the investigation is now underway. More on the story from correspondent Lisa Dwyer.
1: An American marine biologist was shot and killed by three men who barged into his house in the central Philippines over the weekend. 73-year-old Kent Carpenter was at home with his companion Sunday night when three men with covered faces forced their way in. Carpenter's companion says one drew a gun and shot Carpenter, killing him instantly. They fled with a laptop, cash, and a backpack. Silliman University says Carpenter was an exceptional scientist who had collaborated with the university on marine research work and studies since 1976. Police are trying to determine a motive for the killing. I'm Lisa Dwyer.
0: Breaking news and analysis, townhall.com. Seth Soutell takes a look at Wall Street.
2: Stocks rose on Wall Street after a report showed that inflation wasn't as bad as expected last month. The gains came even though oil prices continued to climb on worries that the U.S. and Iran may return to all-out war. The S&P 500 rose 0.4% Tuesday. The Dow added 9 points. That's less than 0.1%. The Nasdaq Composite rose 0.9%. Treasury yields fell in the bond market following the better-than-expected report on inflation. Chip stocks and other AI winners rebounded. Big U.S. banks, including J.P. Morgan Chase, reported strong profits. A big drop in IBM stock kept the gains in check. Seth Soutell, New York.
0: A group of 26 Meta employees suing the company, claiming it used AI systems that targeted those on medical or family leave for layoffs. Meta did let go some 8,000 workers in May. More on these stories at townhall.com.
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5: Here's your forecast on News Talk 1250 KBRF for the overnight tonight. We're going to see our low drop down to 71 under mostly clear skies. Winds out of the south-southwest at about 6. For today, we'll see patchy smoke blowing in. 92 for our high. 70 with patchy smoke for a Wednesday night's low. Thursday, 93. Still areas of smoke, mostly clear, and 73 for Thursday night. Hot 94 on Friday. That's your forecast on News Talk 1250.
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6: Three coming up. I was just on the break reading a wonderful story in the Wall Street Journal about a Costco cashier. His name is Tony Barzar, and he works in Tucson, Arizona. He has worked for Costco, started working at Price Club. Now works for Costco. He is 60 years old, and he has $1 million in his 401k. He has a Costco-sponsored health care plan that has a regular visit copay of $15, a specialty visit copay of $25, well below the national average. He lives in a beautiful three-bedroom, two-bath house with a pool. And they've traveled to Europe a number of times over the last decade. He makes $32 an hour at Costco. It's a wonderful story. Went to community college, didn't work out, tried to become a firefighter. For whatever reason, it didn't work out. He stayed at this job, and as he started off collecting carts in the parking lot at Costco, Price Club at the time, and worked his way up, worked his way inside, worked his way to cashier. He is now one of the most valuable employees Costco has because not only do the customers love him, but he moves customers through the checkout line faster. And he helps the next generation of Costco workers learn the ropes and do the right thing. So he's invaluable. It's a story about how Costco values their long-term employees, and they pay him more money, but it turns out in the end, it might cost him a little money up front, but it makes him more money in the long run. It's a wonderful story. The man is now, granted, $1 million is not what $1 million used to be, but $1 million is still a lot of money. And this man became a millionaire in the United States of America. And his first job was collecting carts in the parking lot at Costco. Now, I don't care what you think of this country. And I don't care if you like the president, dislike the last president, complain all you want. This is a great country. When a man can start a job collecting carts in the parking lot in Tucson, Arizona. And yeah, hard work. Yeah, hard work. Showing up every day, putting in the grind, having a smile on his face. He's a millionaire. He's a millionaire. You don't need to go to Yale University. You don't need to go to Stanford. You don't need a rocket scientist degree. You don't need to be the sharpest knife in the tool. I've proven that. Don't have to be the sharpest knife in the toolbox, sharpest knife in the drawer. You don't even have to get your metaphors right. You can still do something in this country. And it's just a very interesting story. I read it on the break, and I thought I'd pass it along. It's in the Wall Street Journal. Really very interesting. All right, phone numbers, 1-844-42-McGraw, 1-844-262-4729. President Trump met with NATO leaders. Apparently, there's somewhat of a new love affair with Volodymyr Zelensky. Apparently, went into this NATO summit bad-mouthing the NATO partners, but left, apparently, in a new kumbaya moment, which was kind of interesting. Ukraine has Russia on the ropes in more ways than one. It's also turning Crimea into a battle zone where why would Russia want to keep Crimea anyway? It's sort of been decimated. There's no oil, there's no food, and people are running for cover in Crimea. So why is Putin going after Crimea? It's a really interesting strategy when it comes to Ukraine. So we got all that on the phone, on the line. Then, of course, your text messages and your phone calls. Let's go to Tony in Montreal. Tony, welcome to America at Night. Thanks for checking in.
7: Hey, listen, McGraw, that was an amazing story on Tony Barzeller back in, you said, Arizona. Anybody that works for 30 years at 30 grand a year saves his money. That's $900,000. And I think the idea is that you basically stick to one thing, that you're dedicated to your job, dedicated to your marriage, dedicated to your kids, and dedicated to your country. And you end up being a success. You don't have to worry about people dropping bombs on you or shooting you out of, you know, shooting out of buildings, et cetera, sniping you. And then you get a pretty decent education when you go to public schools. That's about the way I see it. And, I call those people that make it, the guys that are building your sidewalks and your construction homes, et cetera, those are the lunch bucket people of the United States. Those are the people that really appreciate the flag, the country, and are hardworking people. They're the backbone. And you know what, McGraw? Those are the people that I grew up with. That's my family. Those are the people in Canada that have the same perspective on life. And many of these people came from Europe after the Second World War. They had nothing. Or the First World War, or they came here to build the railroad like my great-great-granddad did in 1880. So, you know, the country was only 13 years old at the time when he came from Campo Basso, Italy. So anybody that despises the United States or Canada, thinks that we have a terrible country, you have your own people that are constantly bad-mouthing your country one way or the other. You should be happy to live in a peaceful place where you can make a lot of decent living. I just want to say one other thing. Graham Plattner today was knocked out, or he personally had an 11-minute diatribe. I listened to it. He seemed more to be attacking the Democratic Party and the infrastructures that prevented him from campaign funding. You know what? I would have left him in. I would have really liked to see him continue on so that, you know, the Republican Party could face him and beat him fair and square. His own party is the people that knocked him out. You know, it's like a heavyweight fight.
6: Well, but hold on a second. Hold on a second. I mean, the credible evidence of a rape allegation, I get it, but we got to have some type of standards here. He denies it, but the party has every right to sort of pull their funding over this, right? I mean, they don't have to support this man after these allegations.
7: McGraw, let's look at it this way, okay? You're a national syndicated radio host, and someone like me is a defense attorney, did 30-odd years as a defense attorney. I'm not doing that anymore. I'm a retired guy. I get to go on radio at night and listen to you and have fun at night. I don't have to get up in the morning and fight anymore. But let me tell you something. Allegations unproven before a judge pretty much are just allegations. And, you know, those allegations come hard, and they come at the appropriate time. I'm not defending him. I'm not defending Graham Plattner. I despise him. I don't like him. I don't like anything he stands for. And the issue is that there are many credible people that are making allegations against him. And I would say that many of the people in his own party say that when a woman makes a claim, you should be listening to the women that are making these claims. So I'm not participating in the veracity of the claim. All I'm saying is that, you know, in a debate, in a political debate, a lot of times, many of the allegations, like against Trump and other politicians, even against Biden, had the same type of allegations, Gary Hart, etc. So these allegations are extremely volatile, and they immediately destroy any public figure. All I'm saying is that this lady made a claim, Mrs. Racicot, and she did not have that claim ever tested through the mighty jury system or the criminal justice system. So I'm just saying, if I was defending you and you were facing a spurious charge, maybe as far as you're concerned, you're saying 1,000,000% that's a false claim. The public court, the court of public opinion, okay, would say maybe there is some veracity to it, but it's never really proven. That's what I'm talking about. I'm not talking about whether or not he's a great candidate or not. I just rather him getting beaten to a pulp by the regular political system. On the other side of this, the Republicans are petrified of this guy. And they're petrified of the Mandami, Brandon Johnson, Spamberger, Newsom type of, movement in the Democratic Party, which is very, very difficult to deal with because the Republicans are not dealing with it well.
6: I hear you. Tony, thanks for the phone call. I appreciate it. Look, here's what I say. Not all allegations are the same. And after you read the story in Politico, this story is credible. No one knows what happened, but this story is very credible. She has text messages. She told other women about him. She told her therapist about him. She said, did you have an axe to grind? She's like, I'm a Democrat. I believe in many of the things he is promoting. But the truth is she rang the bell. She told her truth. And who knows what happened that night? But there's no, look, I've said this before and I'll say it again. And I don't mean this directed at you, Tony, but if a credible allegation was made against a Republican candidate, there would be a completely different spin to this story than a credible allegation made against a Democrat. Right? That's all there is to it. We either have to believe all of them or we believe none of them. I don't know the answer to this question. Yes, any woman can just make up anything out of whole cloth and ruin a man's life. Absolutely. Yes. I think over the course of time, that's happened a lot less than the woman making the allegation turns out to be 100% truthful. Right? This is why women don't come forward. They're not believed. This is why they don't say anything. This is why they don't go to the doctor. This is why they don't call the police, because people don't believe them. And men deny, right? Who are you? What are you going to believe? Are you going to believe me or your lying eyes? And so politically, we believe the allegation if it's against your guy. If the allegation is against my guy, I don't believe it. It's no way to run a railroad. That's all I'm saying. 1-844-42-McGraw, 1-844-262-4729. 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America at Night, back in a moment.
8: 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That's 844-2-McGraw.
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6: From the text line, they only dumped Plattner when they knew they couldn't win. Yes, absolutely. They knew they couldn't win. They dumped Plattner because they could. A little bit of serendipity because this story came out while they still had a chance to dump him. Yeah. They dumped him because they could, and they dumped him because he probably wasn't going to win with an allegation like that. So why run him? It also needs some morals and some standards. And if you have an allegation like that, you've got other things going on. It wasn't just that allegation. It was the Nazi tattoo, the social media posts, the other allegations of the sexting and the texting, and this guy was not prepared for prime time. He just wasn't. He didn't get to have his ducks in a row. He was a whole lot of style, wasn't a whole lot of substance, and so that's not the place for the U.S. Senate. And they were able to get rid of him. It's a doggy dog world in this business. Let's go to the phones. David in San Francisco. David, welcome to America at Night.
24: Well, thanks, McGraw. Yeah, on an entirely different subject, since the peace talks in Iran are falling apart again and gasoline prices are going to stay high, I'm going to urge America to ride the bus, take mass transit, create local jobs. This is America got screwed years ago when the mass transit systems were ripped apart by the oil and gas boys. And now that they've got the streetcar tracks of almost every major city ripped up, it's time to start reinvesting in the cities and towns across America and get mass transit going again.
6: Yeah, well, that's not happening because the only way to get mass transit going, you need large chunks of federal money, and that money has dried up. And so the states do not have the money to put billions in for a light rail. The other thing, too, about mass transit is I've always loved mass transit for all sorts of reasons. But to put in tracks, to put in a trolley, to put in a Metrolink, it takes years of planning and then years to build it and billions of dollars. And are you going to make that bet on what business and jobs are going to look like in 10 years? I mean, everyone could be working from home in 10 years.
24: Well, it's interesting you raise that. 30, 40 years ago, the average person went between a quarter mile and a half mile from home to work. And as of maybe 10 years ago, it had gotten up to 40 miles per day, round trip. So the ability for people to get work somewhere near their homes as opposed to having to go some great distance and spend endless money on car maintenance and whatnot, is eating. It's back to colony economics.
6: I don't disagree, but that's an awful big bet to make. When the world is changing, you have Uber, you have scooters, you have electric vehicles, you have all sorts of modes of transportation, and you have people working from home, and you have AI coming in, and jobs of the 21st century will be different than the jobs from the 20th century. So I don't know if we want that infrastructure. Why not just put a bus route on there? It's a lot cheaper.
24: Yeah, I said mass transit. It could be buses. I'm calling you from San Francisco. We've got old-fashioned cable cars. We've got two different types of subways. We've got biodiesel vehicles. We've got electric trolleys. We've got electric streetcars.
6: No. I get all that. But again, and it's quaint to be in San Francisco and have a trolley car and the tracks and the whole deal. But in terms of infrastructure for the 21st century, put a bus in there and just let's see what happens. I got to take a break, David. Thanks for checking in. 1-844-2-McGraw, 1-844-262-4729. America at Night. More phone calls. We love first-time phone calls.
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25: With SRN News, I'm Jason Walker. Thai officials say two more people have died from injuries in that huge fire in a Bangkok nightclub. Death count now 32, dozens more still hospitalized. Trump administration telling Immigration and Customs Enforcement officers to suspend most vehicle stops after two deadly shootings in just over a week. Suspension, though, is not absolute, and there is room for exceptions when executing a criminal warrant or working with other agencies. Two Supreme Court justices have testified before a House subcommittee, telling lawmakers a sharp increase in threats targeting justices is encroaching on their personal lives. The House approving a measure, it would make daylight saving time permanent. Measure now goes to the Senate. This is SRN News.
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1: All right, let's get back to the phones here. We got Sherry in Fredericksburg, Texas. Sherry, welcome to America at Night.
2: Thank you very much. Listen, as far as I'm concerned, Mrs. Trump is incredible. I mean, when he met her, and this is understandably, no other woman could compare. She speaks five languages. She's the mother of his children. But, you know, Trump himself said, why would I have hamburger when I can have steak at home? And this is how he feels. He divorces the ones, you know, that don't meet his expectation. But boy, the buck stops with her, because she's just amazing. And that's my opinion. That's not my opinion. I just feel certain about that.
1: So. Yeah. Well, it's interesting because there was a time when being married three times was frowned upon in this country when it came to politicians.
2: Well, he changed the rules.
1: Yeah, no, there's no question about it. Yeah, someone who's faithful makes a commitment to one woman and a man and has a marriage and a faithful, healthy marriage where it's one woman, one man for a lifetime. Mm-hmm. I guess that's quaint now. I guess that's not a big deal anymore.
2: I don't know. Yeah. Can I make one little point?
1: You can do anything you want, Sherry. You can do anything you want.
2: If President Trump could hear it, because he's going to have to hear it. There is someone who has looked very closely at him personally as a president and also his personal life. And they said, and they were on a show that had an amazing intuitive. It wasn't a psychic with a crystal ball, just a really intuitive guy. And I need you to tell him, or anyone to tell him who can tell him, that if he doesn't do something about his diet, they said it is unlikely he'll make it through the next 4 years.
1: Wait, hold on. You were watching a show where there's somebody was talking about President Trump's diet and how he doesn't take care of himself.
2: Well, no, I've been trying to get through to Sean Hannity, and I haven't been able to. So I'm going to just put it out there.
1: So you call me.
2: This guy, there's two incredible intuitives on Coast to Coast, if you don't mind me just elaborating on this, and one said that if anything, he's a fabulous president, best probably will ever have. I think his vice president's excellent, too. But they said, I worry about his diet, because if he doesn't do something about his diet, it's very likely he won't make it for the next 4 years.
1: Well, you don't have to be C. Everett Koop or some world-class doctor to see that the man is overweight. He's got swollen ankles. He's got circulatory issues.
2: Right.
1: He's got clearly something's going on with his hand. So he's clearly not in the best health. He's not as spry as he used to be. He doesn't walk with that same bounce in his step as he used to. So, I mean, the man's 80 years old, obviously, and he loves his McDonald's and he loves his fried chicken. I'm not so sure he's eaten any spinach and any, tofu for lunch. So I think he is well aware that he doesn't do much exercise and take care of his body, but that's on him.
2: It runs in the family. That's what scares me. He had a twin brother that died of heart disease, so it runs in the family. And I'm going to still try to get through to other sources, too, to Sean or anyone else. I wasn't able to bring this up. Anyone who knows him, just cut. Pass it on, okay?
1: Yeah. Well,
2: I'm going to keep trying to make my point.
1: Sherry, if you can't get a hold of Sean, you can always call me on the show.
2: Okay.
1: All right.
2: Okay.
1: Thank you. Thank you very much, Sherry. I appreciate it. Just a point of correction. I don't believe President Trump has a twin brother. He had a couple of sisters, and he had a brother, Fred, who was an alcoholic who died of some type of alcohol-related death, which is why he has sworn off alcohol and has said that he never He never drinks alcohol. But I don't believe he was a twin. But he had a brother, Fred, who had passed away. And his sister, who was a judge, passed away maybe right before he took office a second time. 1-844-2-McGraw, 1-844-262-4729. Joe in Arkansas left a voicemail for us. Joe, what do you got for us?
3: Yeah, McGraw, it's refreshing to hear you talk about the Waltons and something I grew up with and a Little House on the Prairie, and there's a lot of them 30-minute shows that were good. Ozzie and Harriet, Andy Griffith. All these are good lessons for children. So as you have children, I made mine sit down and watch them, and maybe it done them a little good. Kind of builds character in the little ones as they're growing up. Good, clean family entertainment. For a while there, I thought your only interest was spectator sports. I am burnt out on that from KSAR down here. They dropped your show and Red Eye Radio because of finances, so I have to go out to the crew cab and listen on WLS Chicago. Thank you. Good night.
1: Thank you, Joe. Appreciate the comments. Yeah, there's a saying that my sister, my older sister, got from the Waltons, and I saw it once on an episode, and I've yet to find it again, but I swear I saw this on the Waltons, where the grandmother, that Ellen Corby, I believe her name was, which, who, by the way, was a lesbian, and Will Geer, by the way, was a homosexual. Two of the most iconic grandparents, right? The grandparents anybody would want with the Waltons. One was a lesbian and one was gay. Anyway, she's got a great line in one of the, might have been the original movie, but I'm not sure. And my sister quotes it all the time. They were talking about the kids, and the grandmother says, "Oh, all the Waltons, all my the mother was worried about the father coming home in a snowstorm." I think it was the original movie. And Ellen Corbin says, "I don't worry about my children. All my children are thoroughbreds." It's such a great country saying. I'm not worried about my boys. My boys are all thoroughbreds. Right? It's a great line. Yeah, I checked again for Little House on the Prairie. And Little House on the Prairie, the reboot is tomorrow on Netflix. I tried to find it again today. Couldn't find it. Doug in Wisconsin, welcome to America at Night.
4: Listen to you last night. You're talking about a crush you had on Aaron from the Waltons, Mary McDonough. I have to say my crush on the Waltons was Mary Ellen. Poor tomboy. She was pretty nice. And she had a +2. She also liked baseball. And then if you go to Melissa Sue Anderson from Little House on the Prairie, beautiful blue eyes. And then the Brady Bunch, last but not least, Marcia. And then I couldn't believe over like a 3-month span, like I say the summer of 71 or 72, Jan turned into something pretty good too. Pretty close to Marcia. Long blonde hair, no glasses, get rid of the braces. Big difference. So just wondering if you had any more crushes. All right, thanks. Bye-bye.
1: Marcia. I love the Brady Bunch. I make the little one watch the Brady Bunch. The Brady Bunch is fantastic. Yeah, Marcia was a little hottie in those 1960s miniskirts. Yeah, she was all right. What other crushes did I have on? The greatest crush of all, Doug in Wisconsin, you didn't mention. I was the Aaron Walton crush when I was a kid. But the sun rose and the sun set with the Bionic Woman, Lindsay Wagner. Oh, my goodness. Oh, my goodness. Lindsay Wagner and the Bionic Woman, that was the best. I was a Steve Austin $6 million man guy, and that was okay. But once they introduced the Bionic Woman, sold. Yeah, no, she didn't wait for me, though. She went on with her life. She didn't wait for me. Heartbroken. But you know, Linda Carter, Wonder Woman, yeah, she was fine. And then remember that one episode where they went to that island, and it was an island of, like, all Wonder Woman women, and there was a young Deborah Winger was like her sister on Wonder Woman. She was fine. I was clearly beautiful. But she was no Lindsay Wagner from $6 Million Man. And then, of course, you have Charlie's Angels. Cheryl Ladd. How was a Cheryl Ladd? Though Kate Jackson was solid. Farrah Fawcett was too easy to like. I liked Kate Jackson from The Rookies. But yeah, no, Lindsay Wagner. She hung the moon. 1-844-42-McGraw. 1-844, sorry. I got lost. 1-844-42-McGraw. 1-844-462-4729. William in Texas. Welcome to America at Night.
5: You were talking about why people are hating on Taylor Swift and Kelce. And personally, I think it's a culmination of seeing something in other people that they lack in their own lives. And the feeling of aversion to fame and focusing on someone to deflect your personal emotions to make you feel better. I think people should be free to do whatever they want to do, good or bad. It's your choice, and you got to live with the consequences. And hatred is a learned emotion. We're not born to hate. We're born to love. And many people are lacking love, and they just don't know what to do with themselves. I don't know. Be kind, everyone. It takes more out of you to hate than it does to love.
1: William in Texas, prolific, you betcha. Let's go a couple of text lines here. Glenn texts in, let's see here. Brother Fred drank himself to death, not heart disease. Another poorly informed Trump supporter. Is there any other kind of Trump supporter? That's a little harsh. John Boy. Yeah, John Boy was solid. I Dream of Jeannie was the prettiest. I Dream of Jeannie. But Barbara Eden was, yeah. She was, a lot of people debate whether it was Barbara Eden or Ginger or Marianne. Here's another one. Amen to the Costco guy, right? What a great story about that Costco guy. Starting off collecting carts in the parking lot. It ends up 30 years later being a millionaire. What a great story that is. Let's see here. New Mexico checks in. About Air Force One and Trump going back to the old model plane. One might wonder if the CIA scoured the plane again from Qatar and found listening devices on it. There's a story there. There's something going on. Why Donald Trump took that Qatari plane to Turkey, but then they forced him to take the old Air Force One back. Clearly there's a story. Let's see here. Texas chimes in. I don't know what city in Texas. Listening to you tonight talk about Ken Paxton, Graham Plattner, Donald Trump, Mitch McConnell, Iran, it's disturbing. I'm going to start an apolitical party. You're invited to join. Let's see here. My raccoon mom and three kiddos knocked on my window at dusk nightly to tell me they're ready for scraps and kitty nibbles and share it with the stray cat and possum, and none fight or chase the others away. Strange. Illinois checks in. Hey, McGraw, have you heard about the impending water crisis at Lake Powell? Please do a show on this. Well, I know that Lake Powell is... I know there's a water issue when it comes to the Colorado River and Lake Powell and the Hoover Dam. I've visited the Hoover Dam a number of times, and I know there's a water crisis going on around there. Is there something new that I missed? Something is worse than it's been? Listen to this. Missouri checks in. Listening on KRMS Osage Beach in Missouri. I like it that the show now starts at 8. Osage Beach checking in from Missouri. Here's another one. Hi, McGraw. There are some things that should be left alone, and that would be anything with Michael Landon in it. Somebody's not happy with the Little House on the Prairie reboot. Listen to this. Here's another one from Nebraska. Found your show on KWIX Moberly, Missouri while traveling, and now I'm thrilled that I can hear it at home in Omaha on WOW. Keep up the great work. Look at that. Big Red checking in. Carrie in Dallas, Texas, texts in. It must be a full moon tonight. I don't know. How about all of that? All right. 1-844-2-McGraw. 1-844-262-4729. Don't forget the phone calls. Don't forget the text messages. 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So if you couldn't call in tonight, how about a little voicemail to give me, ask me a question or make a comment or two. 1-844-2-McGraw. America at Night, back in a moment.
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7: Here's your forecast on News Talk 1250 KBRF for the overnight tonight. We're going to see our low drop down to 71 under mostly clear skies. Winds out of the south-southwest at about 6. For today, we'll see patchy smoke blowing in. 92 for our high. 70 with patchy smoke for Wednesday night's low. Thursday, 93. Still areas of smoke, mostly clear, and 73 for Thursday night. Hot 94 on Friday. That's your forecast on News Talk 1250.
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15: 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So a lot of people were complaining they didn't get a chance to write it down, or they were listening intently, and so we have a record of it. Just text your phone number to 1-844-2-McGraw. Alex will send you a link. Sign up for the link, and you'll get the daily texts. Can't be any easier than that. Phone calls, text messages, voicemails. We're out of time tonight, but the big story tonight, and more on this in the next coming days, is that the U.S. military says it has concluded the latest round of strikes against Iran. It was an effort to degrade their ability to attack commercial ships in the Strait of Hormuz. American forces struck around 90 Iranian military targets, including air defense systems, drone and missile storage sites, logistics infrastructure all along the coast, so says U.S. Central Command. My question is, why didn't they do this earlier? But that's just me. Iranian's top negotiator in the talks has accused the U.S. of bullying and violating its promises. Isn't that rich? He says, to be clear, hit and you'll be hit, he wrote on social media early Thursday morning. The Strait of Hormuz will only open under Iranian arrangements, not American threats. That is the top Iranian negotiator in the talks. So it sounds like we have a memorandum of misunderstanding. Never really took hold, never really was followed through. Iran agreed to it and then immediately began to break their threats and argue what it actually said it didn't say. President Trump held a news conference saying that they're reasonable people. We should negotiate with them. We trust them. They deserve some ballistic missiles to keep, right? It was a strange thing to say. Now he's calling them all sorts of names. So a real reversal by President Trump over the last 30 days. All right, that's going to do it for us. We're back tomorrow night with a whole new host of shows. Our executive director is Alex Hinton. Our engineer tonight is Richard Good. I'm McGraw Millhaven. This is America at Night on Westwood One.
16: Did you know VA home loans are a key to home ownership for those who served?
17: It was a personal goal of mine to try and purchase a home before the age of 30. I do remember the first moment I walked into my home. I remember that real clearly, actually. I walked in and I could

0: Relax, you look absolutely dashing in that purple tie. Ready to harness the world?
1: You bet, Daisy. I'm ready as I'll ever be. And might I say, your purple tie really pops with your vest.
0: Thanks. I almost went with a cape, but didn't want to come across as pretentious.
1: Nonsense. Anyone in our line of work should rock a cape.
0: You might be onto something, Max.
1: Phew, so here we go. First day on the job. You've got this, right?
0: Right. Don't forget, we both graduated from Dogs, Inc. with honors.
1: Which means I can guide my human around a busy city with ease.
0: And I can give my human a restful night.
1: I hope my human is kind and loving.
0: And I hope mine likes wet kisses and zoomies.
1: Ready to make a difference?
0: Born ready. Let's go!
2: Discover how

0: This is America in the Morning from Westwood One. Here's what's coming up this half hour.
1: Demonstrators on the streets in Biddeford, Maine, after an ICE agent shot and killed a motorist. I'm Mike Hempen.
0: Todd Blanche has his day on Capitol Hill.
2: A family tragedy in Illinois leaves five dead and two teenagers charged with murder. I'm Sue Aller.
3: Infections from the diarrhea-causing parasite Cyclospora are surging. I'm Lisa Dwyer.
4: Big corporate espionage with two big tech companies. I'm the new old tech guy, Chuck Palm.
5: Billionaire Warren Buffett has excluded Bill Gates' foundation from his annual donations this year. I'm Marcela Sanchez.
6: The daytime Emmy nominations are out. I'm Kevin Carr.
0: We'll be right back.
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2: Here's your forecast on News Talk 1250 KBRF for the overnight tonight. We're going to see our low drop down to 71 under mostly clear skies. Winds on the south-southwest at about 6. For today, we'll see patchy smoke blowing in. 92 for our high. 70 with patchy smoke for Wednesday night's low. Thursday, 93. Still areas of smoke, mostly clear, and 73 for Thursday night. Hot 94 on Friday. That's your forecast on News Talk 1250.
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7: Welcome back. Once again, young Minnesotans will be able to hunt deer with an adult in a number of state parks during several application-only special youth deer hunts this fall. 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Hunters can apply for a limited number of permits from Monday, July 20th through Friday, August 14th. Special youth deer hunts are different from the statewide youth deer season, which will take place October 15th to 18th and does not require an application. More information on special hunts is available on the Minnesota DNR website. 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And remember to apply by Friday, August 14th.
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12: Hot dog purists want nothing to do with it, but the peanut butter dog has gone viral with some surprising reactions. 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Actor Scott Foley celebrates a birthday, and the social networking site Twitter, now X, was launched on this day 20 years ago. July is National Hot Dog Month, and today is officially Hot Dog Day. 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Sounds hard to swallow, but reactions from those who've tried it are generally positive. Most reviewers note how the nutty, roasted, salty flavors complement the meat. 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Suggested garnishments to make your peanut butter hot dog complete are bacon, onions, and shredded cheddar, to name a few. 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
16: June 14th, 1777 was an important date in American history because of a short resolution that was passed that impacts life today. 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
16: When the Continental Congress passed a resolution on June 14, 1777, the noteworthy mandate was proposed by one of the committees whose work still impacts us today.
18: Francis Hopkinson was on that committee, and the flag resolution said the flag of the United States shall be 13 alternating red and white stripes with 13 stars white on the field of blue representing a new constellation.
16: Robert Williamson is the curator of the House of Flags in Columbus, North Carolina. Robert shares the story behind that first flag.
18: Where did the first flag come from? Well, Francis Hopkinson more than likely made the first flag because he submitted invoices to Congress for the materials to make the flag.
16: It was the War of 1812, though, before the Star Spangled Banner was written by Francis Scott Key, who was held on board a British ship outside of Fort McHenry.
18: Looked out there after 27 hours of thunder, lightning, bombardment of Fort McHenry in Baltimore Harbor, he saw that our flag was still there. And that flag is the Star Spangled Banner. 15 stars and 15 stripes.
16: The flag was unique in American history.
18: It's the only flag in our history that has more than 13 stripes. And that was our flag from 1795 to 1818. So Kentucky and Vermont joined the first 13. They had two more stars and two more stripes.
16: So how did we go from 15 stars and stripes to the version of the flag we have today?
18: In 1818, five more states joined. So they decided, let's go back to 13 stripes representing the 13 colonies that became 13 states, and we'll add a star for every new state on July 4th after they join.
16: The story of the establishment of the flag of the United States is just one of the many interesting stories told here at the House of Flags. Traveling the countryside in Columbus, North Carolina, I'm Andrew McCrae.

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3: 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The tragedy of Hurricane Helene shocked me as the reports came in. Crisis communications during a storm is more than a public service. 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
6: 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A heat advisory until 10 p.m. on Thursday, and some patchy smoke as well. Today, sunny and hot with a high of 91. 71 on the overnight for Thursday, a high of 92. Friday, 91. Saturday, 89. And by Sunday, still sunny, hot, and 91. 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
7: 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The parasitic livestock pest New World Screwworm has appeared in the U.S. for the first time in 60 years, but only in isolated cases so far. Oklahoma State University Extension Livestock Marketing Specialist Daryl Peel.
9: Broadly speaking, there's not a lot of big market impacts. That's the good news, but there's certainly a lot of impacts for the folks that are directly affected and everybody around that area. Beef consumers should have absolutely no concerns about this. This is not an animal disease, an infectious disease. It's a pest. It affects specific animals, doesn't affect meat. Even infected animals, if they're treated early and recover, their meat's fine. Other animals are not impacted.
7: Peel says the pest is still going to be trouble for affected beef producers.
9: The bad news part of this, of course, is producers that are affected, the regions that are affected, are going to face a lot of costs and management headaches. There's going to be a lot of costs to monitoring and treating animals and staying ahead of this thing.
7: Peel says the market impact has been limited so far.
9: The market was almost relieved just to get it over with, but we have to deal with it now, so that still lies ahead of us.
7: My thanks to OSU's SunUp television program for use of the clips. That's Farm to Fork. I'm Daryl Anderson.
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12: 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I'm Mike Pearson with news and commentary from America's most essential industry, agriculture. 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
13: 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Yes, on July 2nd, just before the Independence Day holiday, USDA's weekly export sales report showed something remarkable. Beef export sales for the week ending June 25th accelerated to about 126,000 metric tons. That was up nearly 500% from the week before. Leading the purchases were big orders from Chile and Italy, neither one a traditional buyer of American beef. Well, last week, the USDA erased almost all of it, cutting that number by 90%, down from 126,000 metric tons to 12,000. Those headline orders? Chile's was revised from more than 38,000 tons to just 367. Italy's order went from 32,000 down to 350. Both were off by a factor of 100. The agency said the original figures were, quote, reported in error. Now, traders I spoke with that week were very skeptical of the report because it didn't match the market. As commodity analyst Austin Schroeder of Brugler Marketing put it, quote, we're priced out of the world market to a certain extent, and a 500% export jump just didn't add up. And that's what raises concern. This is the latest stumble in a pattern. USDA missed big on corn acreage last year, and the Foreign Agricultural Service, which runs the export reporting, has taken steep staff cuts. So the real worry isn't one week of missed beef numbers. It's what comes next. Confidence was already slipping before this. An Ag Economist survey earlier this year found that more than two-thirds of economists and nearly three-quarters of farmers say they don't trust the USDA's reports as much as they used to. So the question now is, what happens if another surprising report were to be published by the USDA? Is the trade going to take it at face value, or will they raise some questions? I'll be back with more after this.
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13: Yes, that July 2nd beef export sales report was too good to be true, as the USDA has now rolled back 90% of those sales. Now, the market was able to shrug this reporting error off, but it did take notice. And each time the USDA makes an error, the next report becomes a little bit less believable. That's Farm Progress America, brought to you today by Sukup. 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I'm Mike Pearson. Thanks for listening.
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23: 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A heat advisory until 10 p.m. on Thursday, and some patchy smoke as well. Today, sunny and hot with a high of 91. 71 on the overnight for Thursday, a high of 92. Friday, 91. Saturday, 89, and by Sunday, still sunny, hot, and 91. That's your weather from News Talk 1250 KBRF.
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12: I'm Rob Driesline, and this is from the pages of the Outdoor News, brought to you by Onyx Fish.
13: The Minnesota Department of Natural Resources last week released the state's latest rough grouse survey. The results show a decline from the species peak in 2024. That said, remember, a bad rough grouse year in Minnesota is a gray year anywhere else in the lower 48. More details on that grouse survey when we return, but first...
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13: Welcome back. Minnesota's 2026 Spring Rough Grouse Survey found breeding numbers still declining from the game bird's 2024 peak and expected drop in the species' natural 8 to 11 year population cycle. Survey results showed decline across most of the state's forested regions, while limited data from northwestern Minnesota made trends there less certain. The DNR conducts the survey by monitoring spring grouse drumming activity. Drumming is a low sound that male grouse produce as they beat their wings rapidly in increased frequency to signal the location of their territory. The DNR and its partners have conducted rough grouse surveys for 75 years to monitor the state's breeding population. Several survey routes in the Northwest region were not completed this year thanks to staffing cuts in federal agencies. Readers can see the entire rough grouse survey report at mndnr.gov/wildlife/grouse. This has been from the pages of the Outdoor News.
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16: Hey everybody, it's Chris Atterbury. It is the All-Star break. We will take a deep breath and regroup and get ready for the final 65 games of the season. Twins finished the first half at 48-49. They'll be back in action on Friday. I hope you'll join me and Glenn Perkins from venerable Wrigley Field. 6:30 pregame, 7:05 first pitch coming out of the break on your home for Twins baseball.
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19: Good Wednesday morning at 6:12. It's 72 at our Fergus Falls studios. Southeast wind, 5 miles an hour. Humidity at 100%. Heat advisory in effect until 10 o'clock Thursday. Some patchy smoke in the mix today as well. Heat index values up to 95, 71 tonight, and then 92 still could be a bit smoky. Heat index values again, 96 for Thursday's high. 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
20: 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A man is in custody for assaulting two passengers on a Jefferson Bus Lines bus near Rotse Monday evening. The Wilkin County Sheriff's Office says deputies responded to a reported assault on a bus on I-94 near mile marker 34 at around 5:37. Upon arrival, deputies located two passengers who had sustained head and facial injuries after being assaulted with a key. Deputies say the suspect, later identified as 69-year-old Russell Anderson, had left the bus before deputies arrived and was seen walking east on I-94. With assistance from the Clay County Sheriff's Office, Anderson was located near the scene and was detained without incident. He was transported to the Wilkin County Jail and is charged with two counts of third-degree assault. The incident remains under investigation. An 83-year-old woman from Illinois was hospitalized after struggling to swim in Eagle Lake Monday night. The Otter Tail County Sheriff's Office responded to a 911 call for medical at a home on East Eagle Lake Drive south of Battle Lake at around 8:30 Monday night. The caller told dispatch that the woman from Byron, Illinois had dove into the lake, was struggling to swim, and was having a difficult time breathing. Deputies say neighbors and friends were able to get the woman out of the water and to the shore. The woman was evaluated by Ashby Ambulance and was transported to a local hospital for treatment of non-life-threatening injuries. The Moorhead City Council has approved a tax incentive to support a new Essentia Health Clinic planned for downtown. The health system will invest more than $8 million to transform the former Wells Fargo building into a medical center offering primary care, urgent care, imaging, laboratory services, physical therapy, and a pharmacy. The city approved a 15-year tax abatement on the increased value created by the renovation, while taxes on the existing property will continue to be paid. Construction is expected to begin this fall, with the clinic opening next spring. I'll be back with more KBRFradio.com news after this.
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20: 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Wildfire conditions are worsening in northeastern Minnesota as firefighters battle 17 active blazes across the Superior National Forest. The Camp Fire north of Winton has exploded to more than 2,200 acres, while the Sioux Fire has grown to nearly 3,500. Evacuations remain in effect in parts of Lake, St. Louis, and Cook counties. And officials warn extreme heat, gusty winds, and dry conditions could fuel additional fire growth today. An expanded Boundary Waters closure remains in effect, and heavy wildfire smoke is expected to create very unhealthy air quality around the area through Thursday. Smoke from wildfires has prompted an air quality alert across much of Minnesota through Friday. The Minnesota Pollution Control Agency says smoke from fires in northeastern Minnesota and Canada is creating unhealthy air, especially for children, older adults, and people with heart or lung disease. Health officials recommend limiting prolonged outdoor activity, keeping windows closed, and using air conditioning on recirculate if possible. Air quality is expected to be the worst across northeastern Minnesota, with unhealthy conditions possible in much of the rest of the state. U.S. Senator Amy Klobuchar is calling on the Trump administration to restore funding and staffing for federal food safety programs as officials respond to a nationwide outbreak of cyclosporiasis. The parasitic illness, linked to contaminated food or water, has caused nearly 2,800 confirmed illnesses and 87 hospitalizations nationwide. Klobuchar says recent cuts have weakened the country's ability to detect and contain foodborne outbreaks. The Minnesota Department of Health says there is no outbreak in Minnesota, and case numbers here remain within the expected range for this time of year. A bipartisan bill that would make daylight saving time permanent is headed to the U.S. House floor this week. The Sunshine Protection Act, backed by President Trump, would end the twice-yearly clock changes. For Minnesota, that would mean more daylight during winter evenings, but the trade-off would be much darker mornings. Around the winter solstice, the sun wouldn't rise until close to 9 o'clock in the morning across much of the state, meaning many children would head to school and commuters would travel before sunrise. Supporters say the extra evening daylight would benefit businesses and outdoor recreation, while critics argue darker mornings could create safety concerns. For KBRFradio.com news, I'm Derek Sidian. 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
21: Here's your forecast from News Talk 1250 KBRF. A heat advisory until 10 p.m. on Thursday, and some patchy smoke as well. Today, sunny and hot with a high of 91. 71 on the overnight for Thursday, a high of 92. Friday, 91. Saturday, 89, and by Sunday, still sunny, hot, and 91. That's your weather from News Talk 1250 KBRF.
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19: Good Wednesday morning at 6:20, already up to 72. Again, today's high 91 with a heat advisory. Could have some patchy smoke in the mix today, tonight, and into Thursday as well. We turn to USDA News this morning and welcome Leon Johnson from the Farm Service Agency. Leon is your FSA County Executive Director with the Department News, reminders, and some good updates for producers. Welcome, Leon. What do you have here at the midpoint of July?
2: Yeah, good morning. Yes, we're at the midpoint of July, so summer's kind of moving along here pretty good. So we're in the midpoint of July, and today is the last day to complete your acreage report for 2026. We're in pretty good shape here. We're nearing wrapping up. So thank you to all of our producers who were in and got that taken care of. It was greatly appreciated, so we're not scrambling today. And then we're still, for those that have CRP, Conservation Reserve Program acres, we're still in the primary nesting season. That runs a few more weeks. That ends August 1st. And so if you're looking to control noxious weeds, please contact the office. We'll give you permission to do so during the nesting season. We try to keep the disturbance of grass, our grass covers, to a minimum during the nesting season, but we do need to control noxious weeds on our CRP acres. In driving around, I've noticed there are some thistle patches in some CRP, and they need to be taken care of. We'll be sending a few letters to some individuals, so just be aware. And the letters are basically, you know, just take care of the problem. We don't want it to get worse out there. So just be aware of that. And then once we get to August 2nd, mid-contract management activities can begin for those of you that have that scheduled for for this fall. And that runs, that needs to occur by September 30th. So just keep those dates in mind. And then we're also in July, we're actively pursuing individuals to put their name on a ballot for the county committee election. Each area or each office in the county has administrative areas where we solicit nominees from. And so in West Otter Tail, we're looking for our administrative area one, and that's made up of our townships of Scambler, Dunn, Norwegian Grove, Pelican, Lyda, Trondheim, Earhart's Grove, Maplewood, Oscar, and Elizabeth. So kind of our north and west portion of the county. Then in Wilkin County, it's townships of Breckenridge, Sunnyside, Foxholm, East Brandrup, West Brandrup, Bradford, Champion, East Campbell, and West Campbell. So in Wilkin County, it's all our townships south of Highway 210. And so the nomination process, that runs through August 3rd. And to get your name on the ballot, if you get elected, it's a three-year term. And you can serve three terms, so it could be a maximum of 9 years. And so anybody that's actively participating in our programs of legal voting age can be a candidate. And we do encourage participation from underrepresented groups, such as our female producers and our beginning farmers. So just keep that in mind. Our committees, they do play a vital and relevant role in delivering our farm programs. And so participation is, it's important to be part of the county committee. And so if you're interested and you're actively farming in one of those areas, you can stop in, complete a nomination form, and we'll get your name on the ballot. The election takes place in November. And then here a few weeks ago, landowners received a notification regarding base acres, the One Big Beautiful Bill Act. It allowed us an opportunity to add base acres to farms. We're not reworking base. We're not making base adjustments other than adding. So your current base on your farms for program participation purposes is going to stay the same other than if you have non-base acres, we could be adding base. We're not going to shuffle what you have. We're not going to change anything other than adding.

0: And so and it's going to automatically happen. That's different than what we've done in the past. In the past, when we did some changes to base acres, there was a decision that needed to be made by everyone in the office. You actually had to sign a form and so on. This time around, it's going to just happen unless you don't want it to happen. So, like I said, we're only adding base acres to crops that during the acceptable cropping history time frame that we're using. And it's the decision is a landowner decision. So keep that in mind too. So as operators on rented land, if you want to know what's going to happen to a particular piece of ground that you are currently farming, you can always stop in the office. There's reports we can run. The reports we run, we can provide to the landowner, we can provide to the operator. So just keep that in mind. And the decisions on this need, if you want to opt out, that's what the term the agency is using. If you want to opt out, that decision has to be made by August 31st. So keep that in mind. We're halfway through July. July just started. We're already halfway through. So August 31st is going to come quick. And then just a reminder, this Wilkin County Soil and Water District, they're holding a soil health field day on July 22nd over 1 mile north of Breckenridge, right along Highway 75 and County Highway 16. And there's going to be some breakout sessions with staff from the Wilkin County Soil and Water District, the Wilkin County NRCS. There's going to be a soil science person from NDSU. The site operator is going to be there. And there's going to be actually somebody from the state, our state level NRCS staff on site as well. And then there's going to be an agronomist panel that's going to talk during this. And the site, what's going on at the site is there's crops growing on, they have no-till, vertical till, and conventional tillage acres, and then with and without cover crops. So little variety there. And the demonstration begins at 9. There is a lunch that's following the demonstration, so if you're interested in lunch, you need to contact the Wilkin County Soil and Water District. Today is the kind of the day, the last day to indicate you're interested in the lunch. But that soil health demonstration day is going to be next week, July 22nd.
1: So all right,
0: just keep that in mind. And with that, I know we've been in a little heat here, but I think next week it looks a little cooler. But stay hydrated, stay safe. It's been tough out there.
1: Yeah.
0: But if you have any questions, you can always stop in the office or give the offices a call. And I will be back with more information next week.
1: All right. We sure appreciate it. Thank you, Leon Johnson, with the Farm Service Agency this morning on USDA News. 6:30, 72 and fair, humidity at 100%. Again, a heat advisory in effect until 10 o'clock Thursday. Patchy smoke possible today, too. 91 for the high.
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0: Here's your forecast from News Talk 1250 KBRF. A heat advisory until 10 p.m. on Thursday, and some patchy smoke as well. Today, sunny and hot with a high of 91. 71 on the overnight for Thursday, a high of 92. Friday, 91. Saturday, 89. And by Sunday, still sunny, hot, and 91. That's your weather from News Talk 1250 KBRF.
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0: Good morning, 7:07. Wednesday is here, 73 right now. Northeast wind at 6 miles an hour. 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Yesterday for Tuesday, 93 for the high. This morning at 6, Roger and Henning reporting 72 after a high of 94 yesterday in Russell and Fergus Falls with 72 compared to last year, July 15th. Had a high of 77 and a low of 66. Allergy forecast rated medium, air quality rated good today. We still are keeping an eye on some patchy smoke that you might notice in the air today, tonight, and a bit into Thursday as well. 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
2: For KBRFradio.com news, I'm News Director Derek Sidian. A man is in custody for assaulting two passengers on a Jefferson Bus Lines bus near Rotse Monday evening. The Wilkin County Sheriff's Office says deputies responded to a reported assault on a bus on I-94 near mile marker 34 at around 5:37. Upon arrival, deputies located two passengers who had sustained head and facial injuries after being assaulted with a key. Deputies say the suspect, later identified as 69-year-old Russell Anderson, had left the bus before deputies arrived and was seen walking east on I-94. With assistance from the Clay County Sheriff's Office, Anderson was located near the scene and was detained without incident. He was transported to the Wilkin County Jail and is charged with two counts of third-degree assault. The incident remains under investigation. An 83-year-old woman from Illinois was hospitalized after struggling to swim in Eagle Lake Monday night. The Otter Tail County Sheriff's Office responded to a 911 call for medical at a home on East Eagle Lake Drive south of Battle Lake at around 8:30 Monday night. The caller told dispatch that the woman from Byron, Illinois had dove into the lake, was struggling to swim, and was having a difficult time breathing. Deputies say neighbors and friends were able to get the woman out of the water and to the shore. The woman was evaluated by Ashby Ambulance and was transported to a local hospital for treatment of non-life-threatening injuries. The Moorhead City Council has approved a tax incentive to support a new Essentia Health Clinic planned for downtown. The health system will invest more than $8 million to transform the former Wells Fargo building into a medical center offering primary care, urgent care, imaging, laboratory services, physical therapy, and a pharmacy. The city approved a 15-year tax abatement on the increased value created by the renovation, while taxes on the existing property will continue to be paid. Construction is expected to begin this fall, with the clinic opening next spring. I'll be back with more KBRFradio.com news after this.
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2: 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Wildfire conditions are worsening in northeastern Minnesota as firefighters battle 17 active blazes across the Superior National Forest. The Camp Fire north of Winton has exploded to more than 2,200 acres, while the Sioux Fire has grown to nearly 3,500. Evacuations remain in effect in parts of Lake, St. Louis, and Cook counties, and officials warn extreme heat, gusty winds, and dry conditions could fuel additional fire growth today. An expanded Boundary Waters closure remains in effect, and heavy wildfire smoke is expected to create very unhealthy air quality around the area through Thursday. Smoke from wildfires has prompted an air quality alert across much of Minnesota through Friday. The Minnesota Pollution Control Agency says smoke from fires in northeastern Minnesota and Canada is creating unhealthy air, especially for children, older adults, and people with heart or lung disease. Health officials recommend limiting prolonged outdoor activity, keeping windows closed, and using air conditioning on recirculate if possible. Air quality is expected to be the worst across northeastern Minnesota, with unhealthy conditions possible in much of the rest of the state. U.S. Senator Amy Klobuchar is calling on the Trump administration to restore funding and staffing for federal food safety programs as officials respond to a nationwide outbreak of cyclosporiasis. The parasitic illness, linked to contaminated food or water, has caused nearly 2,800 confirmed illnesses and 87 hospitalizations nationwide. Klobuchar says recent cuts have weakened the country's ability to detect and contain foodborne outbreaks. The Minnesota Department of Health says there is no outbreak in Minnesota, and case numbers here remain within the expected range for this time of year. A bipartisan bill that will make daylight saving time permanent is headed to the U.S. House floor this week. The Sunshine Protection Act, backed by President Trump, would end the twice-yearly clock changes. For Minnesota, that would mean more daylight during winter evenings, but the trade-off would be much darker mornings. Around the winter solstice, the sun wouldn't rise until close to 9 o'clock in the morning across much of the state, meaning many children would head to school and commuters would travel before sunrise. Supporters say the extra evening daylight would benefit businesses and outdoor recreation, while critics argue darker mornings could create safety concerns. For KBRFRadio.com News, I'm Derek Sidian. 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
0: Here's your forecast from News Talk 1250 KBRF. A heat advisory until 10 p.m. on Thursday, and some patchy smoke as well. Today, sunny and hot with a high of 91. 71 on the overnight for Thursday, a high of 92. Friday, 91. Saturday, 89. And by Sunday, still sunny, hot, and 91. 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
9: Minnesota News Network, I'm Tasha Radel. Shifting winds from the northeastern Minnesota wildfires are bringing heavy smoke into Ely and beyond, creating unhealthy air conditions. Corey Hartman is with WELY Radio.
10: The smoke has really increased. Air quality has really gotten bad. You can definitely smell it in the air. Kind of makes your throat burn a little bit, but it's going to get worse, unfortunately.
9: There's an air quality alert across much of Minnesota through Friday. The Pollution Control Agency says smoke from the fires is creating unhealthy air, especially for children, older adults, and people with heart or lung disease. A bipartisan bill that would make daylight saving time permanent is headed to the U.S. House floor this week. The Sunshine Protection Act, backed by President Trump, would end the twice-yearly clock changes. For Minnesota, that would mean more daylight during winter evenings, but the trade-off would be much darker mornings. This is MNN.
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14: With SRN News, I'm John Scott. The United States has renewed its naval blockade of Iranian ports, marking a sharp escalation after a day of intensifying exchanges that appear to have collapsed the fragile interim peace deal between Washington and Tehran. European Commission President Ursula von der Leyen visiting Kyiv to mark Ukraine's statehood day, pledging continued military and financial support against Russia's invasion. Von der Leyen is announcing new steps to integrate European and Ukrainian defense industries. Meanwhile, Ukrainian officials report Russian attacks killing at least 8 civilians. A distinguished American marine biologist shot and killed by 3 men in the central Philippines. Police say 73-year-old Kent Carpenter was killed when masked men forced their way into a house and shot him. This is SRN News.
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0: It's 7:18. Good Wednesday morning. 73 right now in Fergus Falls. We'll be talking sports shortly with Craig Olson. Some more news headlines. Federal immigration authorities are suspending most vehicle stops nationwide after 2 deadly shootings in less than a week involving ICE agents attempting to stop drivers. The move follows the fatal shooting of a 26-year-old Colombian man in Biddeford, Maine on Monday and the shooting of a Mexican national in Houston last week. Federal officials have acknowledged that neither man was the original target of the immigration operations that led to their deaths. The Atlantic reports in the Maine case, the ICE agent involved was a relatively new ICE recruit who joined the agency within the past year, though he had previous federal law enforcement experience with the Department of Veterans Affairs Police and worked in federal law enforcement since 2017. The shooting has intensified scrutiny of ICE tactics because law enforcement experts have long warned that firing and moving vehicles should be avoided except in the most extreme circumstances. The Maine shooting was at least the 9th death linked to immigration enforcement operations since the administration's crackdown began, according to reporting by the Associated Press. President Trump says a primetime address scheduled for this evening will focus heavily on what he calls election integrity and, quote, free and fair elections, while promising what he describes as, quote, a very big announcement. Speaking at the White House, Trump said the speech will address voting machines and election security issues, arguing that confidence in elections is essential to the country. He called the coming announcement, quote, really, really big news. Multiple reports indicate Trump is expected to discuss newly declassified intelligence related to alleged foreign efforts to influence the 2020 presidential election. Senior intelligence and law enforcement officials reportedly expected to take part in the presentation. The planned address is also likely to revisit Trump's long-standing claims about the 2020 election, which he lost to Democrat Joe Biden. Courts, election officials, and previous reviews found no evidence of widespread fraud that would have changed the outcome of that election. The president has been pressing Republicans to support stricter federal voting rules ahead of this year's midterm elections and has repeatedly made election security a central political issue. Trump says the speech will include other topics as well, but indicated that election issues will be the primary focus of this evening's nationally televised address. Writer E. Jean Carroll has received more than $5.6 million from President Trump after years of litigation stemming from a jury verdict that found him liable for sexual abuse and defamation. Court reports show the payment, which includes the original $5 million award plus accumulated interest, was released from an escrow account where the money had been while Trump pursued appeals. The payment came after the U.S. Supreme Court declined to hear Trump's appeal, clearing the way for a federal judge to release the funds to Carroll. Trump's lawyers unsuccessfully sought emergency court orders to block the payment and say they will continue challenging the verdict. Carroll celebrated the victory in a message to supporters, writing, quote, "The eagle has landed." She also took a swipe at Trump's legal team, thanking former Trump attorney Alina Habba in a sarcastic post. Federal jury in 2023 found Trump liable for sexually abusing Carroll in a Manhattan department store dressing room in the mid-1990s and then defaming her after she publicly accused him. Trump has repeatedly denied the allegations and maintained he did nothing wrong. The legal fight is not over. Trump is still appealing a separate $83 million defamation judgment awarded to Carroll in another case, stemming from statements that he made about her after the first lawsuit was filed. A new CNBC ranking is generating political backlash after all 10 states named the worst places to live in America were led by Republicans. The network's annual quality of life rankings evaluated factors including health care access, crime rates, air quality, worker protection, civil rights laws, child care availability, and reproductive rights. According to CNBC, Tennessee ranked as the worst state to live in 2026, followed by Texas, Indiana, Louisiana, Georgia, Utah, Missouri, Alabama, Oklahoma, and Arkansas. The rankings quickly drew criticism from Republican officials and conservative commentators. Texas Congressman Chip Roy dismissed the list on social media, while other GOP figures argued the rankings placed too much emphasis on issues like LGBTQ protections. CNBC defended its methodology, saying quality of life is playing a larger role in business, location decisions, and workforce recruitment. The network said it relied on measurable data, including crime statistics, healthcare outcomes, worker protections, discrimination laws, and environmental factors. The report found many of the lowest-ranked states struggled with issues, including healthcare access, food insecurity, violent crime, and worker protections. The rankings have renewed debate over how quality of life should be measured and whether political priorities should factor into assessments of where Americans are most likely to thrive. 73 fair right now, northeast wind at 6 miles an hour, humidity 100%. Heat advisory until 10 o'clock Thursday night. Today's high 91. Time to switch over to sports as we welcome Greg Olson to the program. Talking sports at 7:25. Good morning.
16: Hey, good morning, Greg. Did you watch the All-Star game?
0: I missed the All-Star game, but I, okay. That's why I was counting on my morning with you here.
16: Well, we'll do what we can to bring you up to speed.
0: You're my safety net.
16: Ah, okay, well, good. I'm glad I'm good for something, right? Yeah, it was a pitcher's night. Dominant night. 11 American League pitchers combined to allow only 3 hits and strike out 15 National League batters as the American League won 4-0 at Citizens Bank Park. It's the fourth time The American League has won by shutout in All-Star play, and it's the first shutout since 2013 in an All-Star game. And it was arguably the most impressive team pitching performance in All-Star history. The 15 strikeouts is one short of the nine-inning record, and three hits allowed tied for the second fewest hits allowed by an All-Star pitching staff. So it was an impressive night on the mound for the American League hurlers, and that included Joe Ryan of the Minnesota Twins. Ryan pitched the fourth inning. He gave up a base hit, one of the three hits that the National League had, but he struck out two batters in completing the full fourth inning on the mound. He looked good, and that was fun to see. Of course, Byron Buxton did not play. He was on the injured list. He was there and introduced to the crowd as he was, of course, a starting outfielder selected in the voting, but did not get to play because of the injury. But it happened fast. The American League took a 3-0 lead in the first inning. Philadelphia Phillies starting pitcher Christopher Sanchez, who's had a great year for the Phillies, was greeted rudely by the American League hitters. Yankees Cody Bellinger, the MVP of the game, and Ben Rice delivered back-to-back RBI hits in the first inning. And the American League then took that 3-0 lead and just kind of let the pitchers, you know, keep it where it was at until Miguel Vargas of the Chicago White Sox capped off the scoring with a solo home run in the eighth inning, which was the first extra base hit of the game, and that made it 4-0. And that's the way the score ended in that game. So pretty impressive pitching performance by the American League, as they were dominant, and the American League gets the All-Star Game victory. Now, there's going to be some discussion coming out of this about pitchers, and not all positive like I've been talking about here. But, oh, by the way, this game set the nine-inning All-Star Game record for total strikeouts with 27. 15 recorded by the American League pitchers, 12 by the National League pitchers, so just another note there. But what I was talking about as far as the discussions that are going to come out of this, the National League, there were 10 of the top pitchers statistically on the roster. Only two of them appeared in the game. Christopher Sanchez and Jesus Luzardo, both Phillies. No Jacob Mizrowski, no Paul Skeens, no Chase Burns. Shohei Ohtani did not play in the game. Yoshinobu Yamamoto, the Dodgers, Braxton Ashcraft, Chris Sale, they were all on the team, but none of them pitched. And it's a situation that Rob Manfred said will need to be reevaluating the rule that allows pitchers who pitch on Sunday for their teams to not appear in the All-Star game on Tuesday, because of the rest that they need between starts. So they are going to reassess that rule and make an adjustment, I'm sure, because Manfred said, got to see the best players. The guys that are selected should play. Makes sense. So I don't know how that's going to play out, but former Twin Louis Varland threw the game's only triple-digit pitch, the only one that hit 100 miles an hour. And, of course, Varland has had a great year coming out of the bullpen, too. Just doing a great job there. So fun to see a former Twin have some success as well. But it was all pitching last night, 4-0, as the American League goes into Philadelphia and wins the All-Star Game, the 96th All-Star Game. Well, let's take a time out. We'll come back. We'll have some more sports items on the other side of the break as Talkin' Sports continues on News Talk 1250 KBRF.
0: Here's your forecast from News Talk 1250 KBRF. A heat advisory until 10 p.m. on Thursday, and some patchy smoke as well. Today, sunny and hot with a high of 91. 71 on the overnight for Thursday, a high of 92. Friday, 91. Saturday, 89, and by Sunday, still sunny, hot, and 91. That's your weather from News Talk 1250, KBRF.
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0: Up to 75 right now at 731. 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
16: For a few minutes last night, Greg, in the All-Star game, there was some, real silence in the stadium. That happened when Junior Caminero was hit by a pitch on his left hand. And Junior Caminero has been just incredible. He was in the home run derby the other night, but he's been on a home run tear. And Tampa Bay, the Rays, are in first place in the American League East. So I'm sure every Tampa Bay fan and front office person they just about stopped breathing last night, you know, when he got hit by that pitch.
0: Yeah.
16: But x-rays show that it's a negative. There's nothing to worry about. So
0: that'd be the worst fear is to get hurt at something like an All-Star game or Pro Bowl or
16: exactly
0: tear something during the home run derby.
16: Do you remember, I don't remember what year it was, but Cal Ripken,
0: of course, had
16: that real long stretch of consecutive games, most consecutive games in the history of baseball.
0: Iron Man.
16: So he's at the All-Star game, he's a starter, and they're doing a team picture before the game. And Cal, I don't know if he fell off the risers that they were standing on or what happened, but he did something, hurt himself, and he didn't play in the All-Star game, and they were thinking, oh, this might be the end of his streak. You know, what if he can't play on Thursday when we resume the season? Well, he did, and he continued to play, but it was like bizarre. Here's the Iron Man of baseball who hasn't missed a game in how many years, and he falls off the risers and can't play in the All-Star game.
0: Oh, gosh.
16: Yeah, kind of weird. Anyway, the scare was brief, and the x-rays were negative, and Tampa Bay fans can breathe a sigh of relief. Well, the Minnesota Lynx are home. They're playing Game 3 of their four-game homestand tonight. They've got the Los Angeles Sparks coming to town. They've only played each other once so far this year, and the Lynx won that one 99-83 back on June 17th. And they are big favorites tonight, 12.5-point favorites in that game. The Lynx are 18-6 and a game ahead of Las Vegas and Golden State in the Western Conference standings. Los Angeles is 10-12, and they are 7 games back in the WNBA Western Conference standings. So Lynx at home have won 8 and lost 4. So their road record is 10-2, their best road record in the WNBA. And starting to play much better on their home court as well with that 8-4 record at Target Center. And that game is actually a noon game for the Lynx and the Sparks. And the World Cup semifinal yesterday saw Spain shut out France by a score of 2-0. So Spain advances to the championship, which will be on Sunday. And then the other finalist will be determined today as Atlanta, Georgia hosts the other semifinal game between England and Argentina. And Argentina is favored in that one over England. So the winner will go on to play for the championship on Sunday against Spain. The loser will play for third place on Saturday against France. Those will be the final games of the World Cup. So it's been a long stretch, Greg. A lot of games are all over the country, all over the three countries, Mexico and Canada.
0: Quite a ride. It's been fun to, you know, you see a game on, you got to check, okay, where is this one?
16: Right.
0: You know, corner of the screen, oh, we're in Seattle, okay.
16: And I always wonder, you know, how many new soccer fans are there, I mean, who maybe just are discovering the sport or enjoying the sport for the first time, so.
0: Or if anything, maybe a little more fans, a little more understanding of the sport. The old saying in sales, the confused mind says no. So if if you're not sure what's going on, I don't know. I don't know what they're doing.
16: Yep.
0: I'm tuned to something else. But once you understand, you start getting invested. That was me with the Olympics when I really, I told you my whole curling adventure.
16: Oh, no, yes.
0: I'm really into curling now. But that's fading pretty quick, so see you in 4 years. Temporary, though. But it's fun. It's fun to, you know, something new in my brain. That's all.
16: Years ago, there was a grandmother of an Otter football player who told me that she didn't really understand the game, but she was watching her son play, and right. She said, I always have my radio because then I understand the game. And Roger Olson was my color commentator for many years,
0: Olson
16: Coach Raj.
0: Yeah.
16: And Roger explained the game so well. He was an outstanding teacher and coach, and that translated well to the broadcast booth because he helped that grandmother and I'm sure countless other football fans, listeners, understand the game much better than they did going in. So,
0: and that is exactly why, you know, right after the Olympics, they had the Paralympics. And so we were coming off this Winter Olympic high, ready for more. You know how it just gets cut off, and now you're cold turkey. You don't know what to do. So we start watching the Paralympics. It's gorgeous. It's Milan. It's all the same venues. The camera, everything the same, except no announcers. So they would just set up, you know, some ski race or whatever, and there's nothing. They just, you hear the gun, and then you're just watching. No color, no announcement, and it left us pretty disappointed.
16: Well, it's like you're there as a fan just watching, like you wouldn't hear any announcer there, but
0: it's good very point. Important to have the color in the booth, isn't it?
16: Yep, it really is, and boy, I had such a fun time working with Roger all those years.
0: Yeah.
16: And just never skipped a beat. I never worried about a thing. I always knew that Roger was going to describe the play, you know.
0: I always said Roger would teach like a coach and coach like a teacher.
16: There you go. That's
0: good,
16: right.
0: Good skills, right, to have in the toolbox.
16: Yeah, absolutely. Yeah.
0: All right. Well, thanks for the update, Craig Olson. I hope you can stay cool.
16: Going to do my best.
0: Yeah. Stay frosty, as they say. Thanks, Craig Olson. Talking sports at 7:38 on your Wednesday. 75 heat advisory until 10 on Thursday. We'll look at the full forecast after your Wednesday morning KBRFradio.com news.
2: 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A man is in custody for assaulting two passengers on a Jefferson Bus Lines bus near Rotse Monday evening. The Wilkin County Sheriff's Office says deputies responded to a reported assault on a bus on I-94 near mile marker 34 at around 5:37. Upon arrival, deputies located two passengers who had sustained head and facial injuries after being assaulted with a key. Deputies say the suspect, later identified as 69-year-old Russell Anderson, had left the bus before deputies arrived and was seen walking east on I-94. With assistance from the Clay County Sheriff's Office, Anderson was located near the scene and was detained without incident. He was transported to the Wilkin County Jail and is charged with two counts of third-degree assault. The incident remains under investigation. An 83-year-old woman from Illinois was hospitalized after struggling to swim in Eagle Lake Monday night. The Ottertail County Sheriff's Office responded to a 911 call for medical at a home on East Eagle Lake Drive south of Battle Lake at around 8:30 Monday night. The caller told dispatch that the woman from Byron, Illinois had dove into the lake, was struggling to swim, and was having a difficult time breathing. Deputies say neighbors and friends were able to get the woman out of the water and to the shore. The woman was evaluated by Ashby Ambulance and was transported to a local hospital for treatment of non-life-threatening injuries. The Moorhead City Council has approved a tax incentive to support a new Essentia Health Clinic planned for downtown. The health system will invest more than $8 million to transform the former Wells Fargo building into a medical center offering primary care, urgent care, imaging, laboratory services, physical therapy, and a pharmacy. The city approved a 15-year tax abatement on the increased value created by the renovation, while taxes on the existing property will continue to be paid. Construction is expected to begin this fall, with the clinic opening next spring. I'll be back with more KBRFradio.com news after this.
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2: 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Wildfire conditions are worsening in northeastern Minnesota as firefighters battle 17 active blazes across the Superior National Forest. The Camp Fire north of Winton has exploded to more than 2,200 acres, while the Sioux Fire has grown to nearly 3,500. Evacuations remain in effect in parts of Lake, St. Louis, and Cook counties, and officials warn extreme heat, gusty winds, and dry conditions could fuel additional fire growth today. An expanded Boundary Waters closure remains in effect, and heavy wildfire smoke is expected to create very unhealthy air quality around the area through Thursday. Smoke from wildfires has prompted an air quality alert across much of Minnesota through Friday. The Minnesota Pollution Control Agency says smoke from fires in northeastern Minnesota and Canada is creating unhealthy air, especially for children, older adults, and people with heart or lung disease. Health officials recommend limiting prolonged outdoor activity, keeping windows closed, and using air conditioning on recirculate if possible. Air quality is expected to be the worst across northeastern Minnesota, with unhealthy conditions possible in much of the rest of the state. U.S. Senator Amy Klobuchar is calling on the Trump administration to restore funding and staffing for federal food safety programs as officials respond to a nationwide outbreak of cyclosporiasis. The parasitic illness, linked to contaminated food or water, has caused nearly 2,800 confirmed illnesses and 87 hospitalizations nationwide. Klobuchar says recent cuts have weakened the country's ability to detect and contain foodborne outbreaks. The Minnesota Department of Health says there is no outbreak in Minnesota, and case numbers here remain within the expected range for this time of year. A bipartisan bill that would make daylight saving time permanent is headed to the U.S. House floor this week. The Sunshine Protection Act, backed by President Trump, would end the twice-yearly clock changes. For Minnesota, that would mean more daylight during winter evenings, but the trade-off would be much darker mornings. Around the winter solstice, the sun wouldn't rise until close to 9 o'clock in the morning across much of the state, meaning many children would head to school and commuters would travel before sunrise. Supporters say the extra evening daylight would benefit businesses and outdoor recreation, while critics argue darker mornings could create safety concerns. For KBRFradio.com news, I'm Derek Sidian. Get more news at KBRFradio.com. 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
0: 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A heat advisory until 10 p.m. on Thursday, and some patchy smoke as well. Today, sunny and hot with a high of 91. 71 on the overnight for Thursday, a high of 92. Friday, 91. Saturday, 89, and by Sunday, still sunny, hot, and 91. 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
14: With SRN News, I'm John Scott. The U.S. has reimposed a naval blockade on Iran and intensified its airstrike campaign in retaliation for Tehran's attacks on ships trying to pass through the Strait of Hormuz. Iranian officials say the American strikes Wednesday hit an Iranian army barracks, killing at least seven troops, adding pressure on Tehran, the U.S. Treasury Department now issuing fresh sanctions against Iran. A call for more protection amid dangerous times for judges around the country. Bob Agnew with a report.
3: Supreme Court Justice Amy Coney Barrett has told lawmakers that a sharp increase in threats targeting her and other justices is increasingly encroaching on their personal and family lives. Barrett, along with liberal Justice Elena Kagan, testified to Congress on Tuesday, a rare event for members of the high court. With violence and intimidation on the rise nationwide, the justices are seeking millions of dollars to enhance security to help keep judges safe across the country. Bob Agner reporting.
14: In health news, Michigan officials are eyeing lettuce as possible cause to a large cyclospora outbreak. Correspondent Lisa Dwyer with the update.
21: 2026 is already the nation's worst year for reported cases. More than 30 states have reported infections. Michigan has more than 3,300 cases. Officials there say early information points to lettuce or salad greens as a possible culprit. Michigan officials advise consumers to buy whole heads of lettuce, discard the outer layers, and thoroughly wash what's left. They also suggest avoiding bagged lettuce and pre-mixed salad kits. Cyclospora is a microscopic parasite that commonly causes watery diarrhea. I'm Lisa Dwyer.
14: Heavy downpours in South Texas washed out highways and stranded motorists Tuesday. Governor Abbott declaring a disaster declaration. This is SR.
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23: With the Wall Street Business Report, I'm Bill Alexander. U.S. inflation cooled last month as the cost of gasoline, clothing, and used cars fell, providing some relief to consumers, while underlying price pressures also slowed more than expected. Consumer prices dropped 0.4% from May to June, the largest monthly drop in 4 years. That's according to the Labor Department. Federal Reserve Chair Kevin Warsh said that the Fed will make high inflation a thing of the past, yet he provided no signal about the central bank's next steps. Warsh said in his first appearance before Congress since becoming chair May 22nd, replacing former chair Jerome Powell. With Social Security's looming insolvency date roughly 6 years away, a bipartisan group of lawmakers introduced a proposal Tuesday to grapple with one of the most consequential financial challenges facing the federal government. Social Security's retirement trust fund is projected to face a funding shortfall in 2032, a year earlier than last year's projections. For the Wall Street Business Report, I'm Bill Alexander in Washington.
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0: Detroit Lakes Chiropractic and Dr. Tom Wilson, specializing in neuropathy care for patients with a non-medication treatment for neuropathy and chronic nerve pain. Dr. Tom Wilson joins us to share a case study about a patient in their 80s. Dr. Tom, welcome.
28: Yeah, one of our recent patients,
5: very nice lady, early 80s, relatively healthy, but really suffering from the symptoms of neuropathy for several years, the pain, the tingling, the muscle cramping, stabbing pains, loss of balance, and so on. So her quality of life was diminished a lot. And so we did an assessment, determined that she was a good candidate, and initiated the treatment, which is in office and at home. And there's some nutritional things we do, and nerve support with nutrients and things like that. And not surprisingly, but within a few weeks, she was improved. Within a month, she was much better symptomatically, even noticing some balance improvement. And that's often the case. I mean, we go through a process to select people to determine if they're likely to be helped. And if I do my job and they do their job and are coachable, things go really well. And so we're really happy with that outcome. She's doing fantastic. And that's what our expectations are. And we really work at selecting the right people. So, I mean, if you're interested in having an assessment determined to see if we can possibly be of assistance in getting your quality of life back and doing the things you want to do, give us a call at Detroit Lakes Chiropractic, 218-847-4366, and we'll do our best to see if maybe we can help you as well.
0: Dr. Tom Wilson for the neuropathy program at Detroit Lakes Chiropractic.
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8: I'm Rob Driesline, and this is from the pages of the Outdoor News, brought to you by Onyx Fish.
9: The Minnesota Department of Natural Resources last week released the state's latest rough grouse survey. The results show a decline from the species peak in 2024. That said, remember, a bad rough grouse year in Minnesota is a gray year anywhere else in the lower 48. More details on that grouse survey when we return, but first.
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8: Welcome back. Minnesota's 2026 Spring Rough Grouse Survey found breeding numbers still declining from the game bird's 2024 peak, an expected drop in the species' natural 8 to 11 year population cycle. Survey results showed decline across most of the state's forested regions, while limited data from northwestern Minnesota made trends there less certain. The DNR conducts the survey by monitoring spring grouse drumming activity. Drumming is a low sound that male grouse produce as they beat their wings rapidly in increased frequency to signal the location of their territory. The DNR and its partners have conducted rough grouse surveys for 75 years to monitor the state's breeding population. Several survey routes in the Northwest region were not completed this year thanks to staffing cuts in federal agencies. Readers can see the entire rough grouse survey report at mndnr.gov/wildlife/grouse. This has been from the pages of the Outdoor News. 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
12: AP Sports, I'm Mike Hempen. The American League has now won 18 of the last 23 Major League Baseball All-Star games following a 4-0 win last night in Philadelphia. Starter Dylan Cease and 10 relievers combined on a three-hitter. All-Star Game MVP Cody Bellinger hit a two-run single, and Ben Rice added an RBI single in the first against Christopher Sanchez. Miguel Vargas added an eighth-inning home run. Rays third baseman Junior Caminero left the game after being hit by a pitch on his left hand. X-rays were negative. It's England and Argentina in a World Cup semifinal this afternoon. Fans in Madrid reacting to Spain's 2-0 win yesterday over France. Spain will play today's winner for the World Cup title Sunday. The NBA is moving closer to launching a new league in Europe. I'm Mike Hempen, AP Sport.
13: Hey everybody, it's Chris Atterbury. It is the All-Star break. We will take a deep breath and regroup and get ready for the final 65 games of the season. Twins finished the first half at 48-49. They'll be back in action on Friday. I hope you'll join me and Glenn Perkins from venerable Wrigley Field. 6:30 pregame, 7:05 first pitch coming out of the break on your home for Twins baseball.
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15: This is MNN Sports. I'm Mike Grimm. Twins pitcher Joe Ryan helped the American League to a 4-0 All-Star Game victory last night in Philadelphia. Ryan tossed a scoreless fourth inning, striking out two. The Twins are back in action on Friday at the Cubs. The Timberwolves confirmed they are hoping to be in the LeBron James free agent sweepstakes. President of Basketball Operations Tim Conley says he has a sales pitch for James.
16: Look, I think the recruitment is this team. Obviously, he's an unbelievable player. Whatever decision he's make is going to be the right one. There's a lot going on. When you're as great as he is, you should have optionality. I think when you look at our team, it's hard not to be excited about what we have. We have the best coach. We have amazing fans. We've had the last couple of years, our success has been as good as anybody outside of the guys that have won it all.
15: Miami, Philly, and Cleveland are believed to be the other suitors for LeBron James. Meanwhile, the Wolves NBA Las Vegas Summer League team plays Indiana this afternoon in a prelim game. The Lynx also in action today, hosting Los Angeles at noon at the Target Center. This is MNN Sports.
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0: Here's your forecast from News Talk 1250 KBRF. A heat advisory until 10 p.m. on Thursday, and some patchy smoke as well. Today, sunny and hot with a high of 91. 71 on the overnight for Thursday, a high of 92. Friday, 91. Saturday, 89. And by Sunday, still sunny, hot, and 91. 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
14: News this hour from Town Hall. I'm John Scott. The U.S. has reimposed a blockade on Iran after Tehran's attacks on ships in the Strait of Hormuz.
28: The U.S. Navy has restarted a blockade of Iranian ports. Now, this blockade is aimed at stopping Iran from getting its crude oil to the international market. And that's important because crude oil is a main driver of Iran's economy. Now, this comes as Iran has been attacking ships going through the Strait of Hormuz on a route that is hugging the coastline of Oman.
14: That's correspondent John Gambrell reporting from Dubai, United Arab Emirates. There's been another death during an encounter with immigration agents, this time in Florida. We get more from correspondent Jennifer King.
3: Authorities say a man running from federal officers in northeast Florida was struck and killed early Tuesday morning by a tractor trailer. The 28-year-old was among four occupants of a vehicle that stopped in the parking lot of a gas station and convenience store.

0: air quality alert through Friday for areas including the Twin Cities metro area, Alexandria, and two harbors. Officials in Michigan and New York also issuing air quality warnings. More on these stories from townhall.com.
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0: Top man at the State Department is speaking out. Laura Winters has the story.
2: Secretary of State Marco Rubio taking aim at the International Criminal Court, an institution that the U.S. has never recognized. In an op-ed piece in the Wall Street Journal, Rubio outlines his reasons we should dismantle it. The Secretary of State writing, most of us would struggle to imagine a world in which U.S. soldiers, police officers, Border Patrol agents, and elected leaders could be dragged before an international court, tried by judges from random countries across the globe, found guilty under international laws we neither consent to nor control, and then imprisoned thousands of miles from America.
0: Keir Starmer will answer your questions from lawmakers in the House of Commons for the last time Wednesday before leaving office next week. On Monday, he steps down, handing over power to Andy Burnham. News and analysis at townhall.com. Voters in one of the most conservative states in the country will decide whether to roll back the state's abortion ban. Bernie Bennett with more.
3: Idaho officials informed supporters Monday that the measure would be added to the ballot. That makes it the fourth state where voters will directly decide abortion policy in November. In Missouri, a proposal would undo an amendment adopted 2 years ago that allowed abortion. In Nevada and Virginia, measures before voters would enshrine abortion rights in the state constitutions. Both places already allow abortion through at least 24 weeks of pregnancy. Abortion rights groups have prevailed in most ballot measure votes over the last 4 years. Bernie Bennett reporting.
0: And Subaru of America recalling over 500,000 Crosstrek, Forester, and Ascent vehicles in the U.S. because of an inaccurate label. The National Highway Traffic Safety Administration says the cars were made with the certification label that incorrectly states their gross axle weight rating. More on these stories at townhall.com.
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5: This is your I-94 ramp cone zone update. The 210 I-94 ramp is closed. The interchange ramps will be closed to all travelers during construction, and traffic to and from Highway 210 in Fergus Falls will be detoured to the County Road 1/Tower Road. Highway 210 will remain open for travelers during construction. Traffic will shift to one side of the bridge and will be reduced to one lane in each direction. For construction updates, visit the Fergus Falls Chamber at fergusfalls.com and click on the Cone Zone. 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
6: Here's your forecast from News Talk 1250 KBRF. A heat advisory until 10 p.m. on Thursday, and some patchy smoke as well. Today, sunny and hot with a high of 91. 71 on the overnight for Thursday, a high of 92. Friday, 91. Saturday, 89. And by Sunday, still sunny, hot, and 91. That's your weather from News Talk 1250 KBRF.
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1: It's 8:07. Good Wednesday morning. Up to 77 right now. Calm wind. 100% humidity. Almost said 1,000%. Would it really be that far off? Sometimes it certainly feels like that. 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Yesterday for Tuesday, 93 for the high. 6 o'clock this morning, Roger and Henning reporting a 72 after a high of 94 for Tuesday, and Russell and Fergus Falls with 72 this morning. Compared to last year, July 15th, our high was 77 with a low of 66. Allergy forecast medium today, and our air quality still in the good range as we keep an eye on the patchy smoke from the wildfires up north today, tonight, and Thursday. Mostly the northeastern part of the state, but that certainly could creep around depending on the wind. So if you're sensitive to air quality issues, just so you're aware of that today. 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
2: For KBRFradio.com news, I'm news director Derek Sidian. A man is in custody for assaulting two passengers on a Jefferson Bus Lines bus near Rotsay Monday evening. The Wilkin County Sheriff's Office says deputies responded to a reported assault on a bus on I-94 near mile marker 34 at around 5:37. Upon arrival, deputies located two passengers who had sustained head and facial injuries after being assaulted with a key. Deputies say the suspect, later identified as 69-year-old Russell Anderson, had left the bus before deputies arrived and was seen walking east on I-94. With assistance from the Clay County Sheriff's Office, Anderson was located near the scene and was detained without incident. He was transported to the Wilkin County Jail and is charged with two counts of third-degree assault. The incident remains under investigation. An 83-year-old woman from Illinois was hospitalized after struggling to swim in Eagle Lake Monday night. The Ottertail County Sheriff's Office responded to a 911 call for medical at a home on East Eagle Lake Drive south of Battle Lake at around 8:30 Monday night. The caller told dispatch that the woman from Byron, Illinois had dove into the lake, was struggling to swim, and was having a difficult time breathing. Deputies say neighbors and friends were able to get the woman out of the water and to the shore. The woman was evaluated by Ashby Ambulance and was transported to a local hospital for treatment of non-life-threatening injuries. The Moorhead City Council has approved a tax incentive to support a new Essentia Health Clinic planned for downtown. The health system will invest more than $8 million to transform the former Wells Fargo building into a medical center offering primary care, urgent care, imaging, laboratory services, physical therapy, and a pharmacy. The city approved a 15-year tax abatement on the increased value created by the renovation, while taxes on the existing property will continue to be paid. Construction is expected to begin this fall, with the clinic opening next spring. I'll be back with more KBRFradio.com news after this.
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2: 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Wildfire conditions are worsening in northeastern Minnesota as firefighters battle 17 active blazes across the Superior National Forest. The Camp Fire north of Winton has exploded to more than 2,200 acres, while the Sioux Fire has grown to nearly 3,500. Evacuations remain in effect in parts of Lake, St. Louis, and Cook counties, and officials warn extreme heat, gusty winds, and dry conditions could fuel additional fire growth today. An expanded Boundary Waters closure remains in effect, and heavy wildfire smoke is expected to create very unhealthy air quality around the area through Thursday. Smoke from wildfires has prompted an air quality alert across much of Minnesota through Friday. The Minnesota Pollution Control Agency says smoke from fires in northeastern Minnesota and Canada is creating unhealthy air, especially for children, older adults, and people with heart or lung disease. Health officials recommend limiting prolonged outdoor activity, keeping windows closed, and using air conditioning on recirculate if possible. Air quality is expected to be the worst across northeastern Minnesota, with unhealthy conditions possible in much of the rest of the state. U.S. Senator Amy Klobuchar is calling on the Trump administration to restore funding and staffing for federal food safety programs as officials respond to a nationwide outbreak of cyclosporiasis. The parasitic illness, linked to contaminated food or water, has caused nearly 2,800 confirmed illnesses and 87 hospitalizations nationwide. Klobuchar says recent cuts have weakened the country's ability to detect and contain foodborne outbreaks. The Minnesota Department of Health says there is no outbreak in Minnesota, and case numbers here remain within the expected range for this time of year. A bipartisan bill that would make daylight saving time permanent is headed to the U.S. House floor this week. The Sunshine Protection Act, backed by President Trump, would end the twice-yearly clock changes. For Minnesota, that would mean more daylight during winter evenings, but the trade-off would be much darker mornings. Around the winter solstice, the sun wouldn't rise until close to 9 o'clock in the morning across much of the state, meaning many children would head to school and commuters would travel before sunrise. Supporters say the extra evening daylight would benefit businesses and outdoor recreation, while critics argue darker mornings could create safety concerns. For KBRFRadio.com News, I'm Derek Sidian. Get more news at KBRFRadio.com. 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
7: Here's your forecast from News Talk 1250 KBRF. A heat advisory until 10 p.m. on Thursday, and some patchy smoke as well. Today, sunny and hot with a high of 91. 71 on the overnight for Thursday, a high of 92. Friday, 91. Saturday, 89, and by Sunday, still sunny, hot, and 91. 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
7: 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Summer is in full swing, and we like to check in with Brian every week and get a tip for your lawn, landscaping, anything that's going on. And so we check in with Brian now. What do you got for us this week?
9: Well, with the hot temps here, starting to see a little grass turn brown. And some of it could be drought stress, but we've also gotten fielded some calls from clients and new clients that starting to experience some grub damage. So they both look the same. Some ways to tell is grab that dead brown or that look the grass that's starting to die and look brown, yellow, look sick. Grab it like a piece of carpet or a rug. If it peels up real easy, a sign that you got some grubs going on there. They're chewing off the roots. They'll feed on the roots all summer. They're getting to their adult stage, though, so the damage is worse. And it's just best to catch it early. If you see skunks or raccoons or something's digging in your yard in the morning when you wake up, is another telltale sign that you probably got some grub damage going on. And if not, if it's just drought, good thing this time of the year, if you can do inch and a half at least a week is great. Early morning watering deep, couple, 3 days a week, really longer times is best. But yeah, we're starting to get some grub damage calls, and We do a preventer in the spring. Some folks and new clients didn't have us do that, so now we're going to deal with some little bit bigger issues.
1: Well, making your life easier for sure. There's Brian from Brian's Lawn Care. Have a great week.
9: Thanks, you too.
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10: Minnesota News Network, I'm Tasha Radel. Governor Tim Walz and the Executive Council will receive an updated briefing on the northeastern Minnesota wildfires this morning before voting on a 30-day extension of the state's peacetime emergency. The extension would allow additional state resources to support firefighting and recovery efforts. Hundreds of firefighters continue pouring into northeastern Minnesota as crews battle multiple wildfires. Corey Hartman of WELY Radio says the response is growing by the hour.
11: More and more apparatus, more and more large vehicles are moving in, and teams from all over the country converging, hundreds and hundreds of firefighters that have made it to Ely and points north.
10: Minnesota will receive more than $500,000 as part of an $18 million multi-state settlement with the bankrupt genetic testing company 23andMe. This is MNN.
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16: With SRN News, I'm John Scott. The U.S. has reimposed a naval blockade on Iran and intensified its airstrike campaign in retaliation for Tehran's attacks on ships trying to pass through the Strait of Hormuz. Iranian officials say the American strikes Wednesday hit an Iranian army barracks, killing at least 7 troops. Adding pressure on Tehran, the U.S. Treasury Department now issuing fresh sanctions against Iran. A call for more protection amid dangerous times for judges around the country. Bob Agnew with a report.
17: Supreme Court Justice Amy Coney Barrett has told lawmakers that a sharp increase in threats targeting her and other justices is increasingly encroaching on their personal and family lives. Barrett, along with liberal Justice Elena Kagan, testified to Congress on Tuesday, a rare event for members of the High Court. With violence and intimidation on the rise nationwide, the justices are seeking millions of dollars to enhance security to help keep judges safe across the country. Bob Agner reporting.
16: In health news, Michigan officials are eyeing lettuce as possible cause to a large cyclospora outbreak. Correspondent Lisa Dwyer with the update.
18: 2026 is already the nation's worst year for reported cases. More than 30 states have reported infections. Michigan has more than 3,300 cases. Officials there say early information points to lettuce or salad greens as a possible culprit. Michigan officials advise consumers to buy whole heads of lettuce, discard the outer layers, and thoroughly wash what's left. They also suggest avoiding bagged lettuce and pre-mixed salad kits. Cyclospora is a microscopic parasite that commonly causes watery diarrhea. I'm Lisa Dwyer.
16: Heavy downpours in South Texas washed out highways and stranded motorists Tuesday. Governor Abbott declaring a disaster declaration. This is SR.
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19: 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The parasitic livestock pest New World screwworm has appeared in the U.S. for the first time in 60 years, but only in isolated cases so far. Oklahoma State University Extension Livestock Marketing Specialist Daryl Peel.
21: Broadly speaking, there's not a lot of big market impacts. That's the good news, but there's certainly a lot of impacts for the folks that are directly affected and everybody around that area. Beef consumers should have absolutely no concerns about this. This is not an animal disease, an infectious disease. It's a pest. It affects specific animals, doesn't affect meat. Even infected animals, if they're treated early and recover, their meat's fine. Other animals are not impacted.
19: Peel says the pest is still going to be trouble for affected beef producers.
21: The bad news part of this, of course, is producers that are affected, the regions that are affected, are going to face a lot of costs and management headaches. There's going to be a lot of cost to monitoring and treating animals and staying ahead of this thing.
19: Peel says the market impact has been limited so far.
21: The market was almost relieved just to get it over with, but we have to deal with it now, so that still lies ahead of us.
19: My thanks to OSU's SunUp television program for use of the clips. That's Farm to Fork. I'm Daryl Anderson.
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22: 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The tragedy of Hurricane Helene shocked me as the reports came in. Crisis communications during a storm is more than a public service. 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And number three, maintain consistent updates. During a storm, people are frightened. 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
23: Hey everybody, it's Chris Atterbury. It is the All-Star break. We will take a deep breath and regroup and get ready for the final 65 games of the season. Twins finished the first half at 48-49. They'll be back in action on Friday. I hope you'll join me and Glenn Perkins from venerable Wrigley Field. 6:30 pregame, 7:05 first pitch coming out of the break on your home for Twins baseball.
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3: This is MNN Sports. I'm Mike Grimm. Twins pitcher Joe Ryan helped the American League to a 4-0 All-Star Game victory last night in Philadelphia. Ryan tossed a scoreless fourth inning, striking out two. The Twins are back in action on Friday at the Cubs. The Timberwolves confirm they are hoping to be in the LeBron James free agent sweepstakes. President of Basketball Operations Tim Conley says he has a sales pitch for James.
4: Look, I think the recruitment is this team. Obviously, he's an unbelievable player. Whatever decision he's make is going to be the right one. There's a lot going on. When you're as great as he is, you should have optionality. I think when you look at our team, it's hard not to be excited about what we have. We have the best coach. We have amazing fans. We've had the last couple of years, our success has been as good as anybody outside of the guys that have won it all.
3: Miami, Philly, and Cleveland are believed to be the other suitors for LeBron James. Meanwhile, the Wolves NBA Las Vegas Summer League team plays Indiana this afternoon in a prelim game. The Lynx also in action today, hosting Los Angeles at noon at the Target Center. 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
25: AP Sports, I'm Mike Hempen. The American League has now won 18 of the last 23 Major League Baseball All-Star Games following a 4-0 win last night in Philadelphia. Starter Dylan Cease and 10 relievers combined on a three-hitter. All-Star Game MVP Cody Bellinger hit a two-run single, and Ben Rice added an RBI single in the first against Christopher Sanchez. Miguel Vargas added an eighth-inning home run. Rays third baseman Junior Caminero left the game after being hit by a pitch on his left hand. X-rays were negative. It's England and Argentina in a World Cup semifinal this afternoon. Fans in Madrid reacting to Spain's 2-0 win yesterday over France. Spain will play today's winner for the World Cup title Sunday. The NBA is moving closer to launching a new league in Europe. I'm Mike Hempen, AP Sport.
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27: Good morning. I'm Jamie Dickerman with a market update on the Red River Farm Network. Corn futures stronger early on heels of a very strong wheat market and continued heat wave in the Corn Belt, which is likely to drop crop ratings this week. Ongoing extreme heat wave in Western Europe showing few signs of letting up, with a dearth of moisture likely in the UK, France, and Spain into the end of the month. In the U.S. Western Plains, there looks to be nearly complete dryness over the next 10 days. Drought conditions expected to expand in the plains and especially the Dakotas. U.S. corn demand remaining strong. It appears USDA may still be underestimating U.S. corn export demand. Soybeans modestly higher. Soy products mixed early today. Soybeans were stronger, but have now retreated above a nickel from the high. Some disappointment over the lack of a new flash sale to China yesterday may be a factor. However, U.S. soybeans now near parity with Brazilian offers. Any indication that China will drop the 10% tariff soon, as discussed, would position U.S. beans as the offer of choice. Now, in the wheat market here this morning, wheat exploded to the upside early, fueled by geopolitical developments in the Black Sea. Paris milling wheat futures also gapping higher, reflecting concern over the continued closure of the Kerch Strait. Numbers right now are seeing September Minneapolis up 16.5, 674.5. December Chicago up 21.75, 681.5. KC September up 25 at 703. September corn is up 3.25, 441.75. D's corn up 3.25, 464. August soybeans down 6, 1186.75. 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
2: Here's your forecast from News Talk 1250 KBRF. A heat advisory until 10 p.m. on Thursday, and some patchy smoke as well. Today, sunny and hot with a high of 91. 71 on the overnight for Thursday, a high of 92. Friday, 91. Saturday, 89. And by Sunday, still sunny, hot, and 91. That's your weather from News Talk 1250 KBRF.
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8: When the Continental Congress passed a resolution on June 14, 1777, the noteworthy mandate was proposed by one of the committees whose work still impacts us today.
10: Francis Hopkinson was on that committee, and the flag resolution said the flag of the United States shall be 13 alternating red and white stripes with 13 stars white on the field of blue representing a new constellation.
8: Robert Williamson is the curator of the House of Flags in Columbus, North Carolina.
11: Robert shares the story behind that first flag.
10: Where did the first flag come from? Well, Francis Hopkins and more than likely made the first flag because he submitted invoices to Congress for the materials to make the flag.
11: It was the War of 1812, though, before the Star-Spangled Banner was written by Francis Scott Key, who was held on board a British ship outside of Fort McHenry.
10: Looked out there after 27 hours of thunder, lightning, bombardment of Fort McHenry in Baltimore Harbor, he saw that our flag was still there. And that flag is the Star-Spangled Banner. 15 stars and 15 stripes.
11: The flag was unique in American history.
10: It's the only flag in our history that has more than 13 stripes. And that was our flag from 1795 to 1818. So Kentucky and Vermont joined the first 13. They had two more stars and two more stripes.
11: So how did we go from 15 stars and stripes to the version of the flag we have today?
10: In 1818, five more states joined. So they decided, let's go back to 13 stripes representing the 13 colonies that became 13 states. And we'll add a star for every new state on July 4th after they join.
11: The story of the establishment of the flag of the United States is just one of the many interesting stories told here at the House of Flags. Traveling the countryside in Columbus, North Carolina, I'm Andrew McCrae.

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2: 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The memorial service will be held Thursday at 11 at St. James Episcopal Church, followed by a light meal. Brian Field, age 61, a Frazee, formerly of Fergus Falls, died December 4th. There'll be a memorial service on Friday at 1 at Lakes Area Vineyard Church in Detroit Lakes. Visitation begins at noon. And Stephen Samuelson, age 63, of Fergus Falls, died February 1st at his home. The memorial service will be Saturday from 1 to 3 at 806 West Beach Avenue in Fergus Falls. That's our funeral home announcements. For the record, heard weekdays at this time, evenings at 5:15, and posted online at kbrfradio.com. For the record is brought to you by the Fergus Falls Monument Company.
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4: 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Actor Scott Foley celebrates a birthday, and the social networking site Twitter, now X, was launched on this day 20 years ago. July is National Hot Dog Month, and today is officially Hot Dog Day. 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Sounds hard to swallow, but reactions from those who've tried it are generally positive. 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
6: 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This is Pastor Crail Stringer, chaplain at Pioneer Care Retirement Community in Fergus Falls, Minnesota. We wish to acknowledge and honor the Anishinaabe, Assiniboine, and Dakota people, across whose ancestral homelands our radio program is being broadcast today, as well as acknowledge all our present-day Ojibwe and Dakota siblings who have and continue to care for this land and call it their home. Thanks go out to Tonseth Lutheran Church in Erhard for sponsoring today's broadcast. And thanks to all who sponsor and listen to these Morning Watch programs on KBRF AM 1250. In Romans chapter 6, verse 22, Paul calls sanctification the advantage you get now that you have been freed from sin and enslaved to God. In this respect, we might think of sanctification as the benefit you get in the here and now for Christ having given us access to this grace in which we stand. Through the ongoing work of Christ, God blesses us with the joy and privilege of participating with Christ in a process of making all things new. Paul calls this process sanctification, and even though it is fundamentally a service to others, it works to our benefit, to our advantage. In 2 Corinthians chapter 5, Paul elaborates still further on this advantage by calling Christ's work a ministry of reconciliation that God in turn entrusts to us to carry on. But it takes time for us to wrap our heads around the far-reaching implications of Christ's work entrusted to us, and it takes still more time, by guidance of the Holy Spirit, to learn how to live into this process of reconciling all things to God and making all things new. So Paul speaks of sanctification as an advantage, a blessing, now that you have been freed from sin and enslaved to God. But why does Paul call this an enslavement? Isn't freedom the highest good? Doesn't Paul say elsewhere, for freedom Christ has set us free? Well, he does in Galatians chapter 5. Isn't it just wrong to consider any sort of enslavement a joy and privilege? Well, I think our confusion has a lot to do with our knowing, because of our short history in the United States, that true freedom isn't free. It demands sacrifice. And that short of liberty and justice for all, freedom itself is meaningless. MLK spoke prophetically when he said, "Injustice anywhere is a threat to justice everywhere." But in this country, we've seen how platitudes to freedom have fostered narrow-minded opinions and unjust actions. The promotion of bigoted religious doctrines and authoritarian policies. The exploitation of people and the environment. In our country, we know all too well the evils of chattel slavery, the systematic uprooting of people from their land and culture, denying people basic human rights and dignity, created as they are in God's image, all to keep the benefits of freedom, the privilege of a precious few, and only a dream for the vast majority. Before the Civil War, Christian leaders, quote unquote, routinely defended the institution of slavery as biblically justified, as a legitimate way to civilize and Christianize people they considered barbarians or savages. The twin evils of manifest destiny and the doctrine of discovery have so colonized the American conscience, even to this day, that indigenous people, along with African Americans, continue to suffer unjustly in the land of the free, all in the name of Christianity. In our country, talk of liberty and justice for all is always a fraught conversation. Christians on both sides arguing about who's a real American. A friend recently drew my attention to an extraordinary quote by Frederick Douglass, a former slave, abolitionist, and statesman. Frederick Douglass had this to say in 1847. "Between the Christianity of this land and the Christianity of Christ, I recognized the widest possible difference. So wide that to receive the one as good, pure, and holy is of necessity to reject the other as bad, corrupt, and wicked. To be the friend of the one is of necessity to be the enemy of the other. I love the pure, peaceable, and impartial Christianity of Christ. I therefore hate the corrupt, slave-holding, women-whipping, cradle-plundering, partial and hypocritical Christianity of this land. Indeed, I can see no reason but the most deceitful one for calling the religion of this land Christianity." A brave repudiation of white Christian nationalism from 1847. Still today, often in Jesus' name, people continue to justify all kinds of systemic racisms, social, institutional, and environmental. Still today, people defend white nationalist agendas, denigrate immigrants and refugees, undermine voting rights, and turn a blind eye to intergenerational poverty. As we commemorate our country's 250th year of pursuing liberty and justice for all, how might we better repent of the evils we deplore and better commit our Christ-won freedom to the flourishing of all God's children and all creatures on our planet? Well, there is a way. Paul says to the Galatians, "For you were called to freedom, brothers and sisters. Only do not use your freedom as an opportunity for self-indulgence, but through love become slaves to one another." For the whole law is summed up in a single commandment, you shall love your neighbor as yourself. This Christ-won freedom Paul is describing is a freedom not just from sin. It's a freedom for neighbor love, for obedience to the righteous will of God, for taking upon oneself or embodying sacrificial love for the common good, as Christ did to the cross. Years later, writing to the Christians in Rome, Paul says, "Thanks be to God that you, having once been slaves of sin, have become obedient from the heart. That you, having been set free from sin, have become slaves of righteousness." Paul has seen how sin breaks hearts and breaks relationships, but Christ heals broken hearts and relationships. Christ restores and renews right relationships between God, neighbors, and all of creation. And for Paul, only one word sums up God's burden in Christ to reverse the enslaving power of sin and allow the freedom of all creation to flourish as God always intended. That one word is love. Paul had long acclaimed the primacy of love in Christian faith, urging the Christians in Corinth, "Let all that you do be done in love." And while faith, hope, and love abide in each other, the greatest of these is love. By the time he addresses the Galatians, Paul has become even more convinced of this basic truth, declaring the only thing that counts is faith working through love. Paul discovers, therefore, that sanctification is a process of learning what it means to live out Christ's liberating love for all people and all creation, as Christ did, which is what it means to proclaim the gospel. But this sharing of Christ's liberating love is demanding, more like a yoke laid on a person, more like a burden, even an enslavement. "An obligation is laid on me," Paul tells the Corinthians, "and woe to me if I do not proclaim the gospel." It's like what the prophet Jeremiah described. "Within me there is something like a burning fire shut up in my bones. I am weary with holding it in, and I cannot." Among his last letters, Paul refers to himself as a prisoner of Christ Jesus and pleads with his slave-holding friend Philemon on the basis of love that Philemon make his slave Onesimus a free man and consider him a beloved brother in the Lord. Frederick Douglass surely felt the same burning in his bones as did Jeremiah, felt the same burden on the basis of love as did Paul, to call out white churches for their hypocrisy, to not allow bigotries and violence to undermine abundant life for all. The gospel of God's liberating love for the world in Jesus Christ is not merely a declaration of independence from sin. It is a yoke laid upon our shoulders to love as Christ loves, a necessary burden for us to bear as Christ did the cross. "If any want to become my followers," Jesus told his disciples, "let them deny themselves and take up their cross and follow me." And yet Jesus says to all, "Take my yoke upon you and learn from me, for I am gentle and humble in heart, and you will find rest for your souls." Sanctification is a process of learning what it means to live out Christ's liberating love for all people and all creation, as Christ did. To take up that burden with Christ, to take up that at once enslaving and liberating process of loving all people and all creation becomes for us a joy and a privilege that brings rest to our souls. Such is the pure, peaceable, and impartial Christianity of Christ, to which Frederick Douglass and so many others in our country have devoted their lives to following. Christ took on the form of a slave, it says in Philippians chapter 2, becoming obedient to the point of death, even death on a cross. By his humble obedience, and by our taking his yoke upon us, Christ sanctifies us to God's loving purposes, reconciling all things to God, liberating all creatures, so that all may indeed experience abundant life in thanks and praise to God. Amen.
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2: A bipartisan group of senators introducing a bill championed by Lindsey Graham that would impose sanctions on top Russian figures and heavy tariffs on the biggest buyers of Russian oil. Connecticut Democrat Richard Blumenthal says Graham was excited about the prospect of the Russian sanctions bill finally becoming reality.
3: Ukraine is turning the tide. We're meeting the moment with scorching sanctions legislation that will help to stop the flow of revenue to Putin's war machine from purchases of Russian oil and gas. And he was ecstatic about that progress.
2: Blumenthal says the sanctions would target the top buyers of Russian oil, China, and India. Thai officials say two more people injured in a huge fire at a Bangkok music bar had died. That brings the total to 32. More than 70 people were injured. 30 people remain hospitalized. News at townhall.com. A president taking action on two national monuments in Utah.
4: President Trump is moving to reduce the size of the Bears, Ears, and Grand Staircase Escalante National Monuments in Utah. The administration says the change will return more land to productive use and give states greater flexibility in managing natural resources. The move comes as Republicans push to expand energy production and increase access to public lands across the West. Willie Nelson, The White House.
2: A group of 26 Meta employees suing the company, claiming it used artificial intelligence systems that disproportionately targeted those on medical or family leave for layoffs. Meta laid off 8,000 employees, or about 10% of its workforce, in May. The lawsuit filed in federal court in Oakland claims the company used internal AI systems, keystroke and activity monitoring data, and other methods to determine just who would be laid off. More on these stories at townhall.com.
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6: This is your I-94 ramp cone zone update. The 210 I-94 ramp is closed. The interchange ramps will be closed to all travelers during construction, and traffic to and from Highway 210 in Fergus Falls will be detoured to the County Road 1 / Tower Road. Highway 210 will remain open for travelers during construction. Traffic will shift to one side of the bridge and will be reduced to one lane in each direction. For construction updates, visit the Fergus Falls Chamber at fergusfalls.com and click on the Cone Zone. 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
9: This is MNN Sports. I'm Mike Grimm. Twins pitcher Joe Ryan helped the American League to a 4-0 All-Star Game victory last night in Philadelphia. Ryan tossed a scoreless fourth inning, striking out two. The Twins are back in action on Friday at the Cubs. The Timberwolves confirm they are hoping to be in the LeBron James free agent sweepstakes. President of basketball operations.

0: Tim Conley says he has a sales pitch for James.
1: Look, I think the recruitment is this team. Obviously, he's an unbelievable player. Whatever decision he's make is going to be the right one. There's a lot going on. When you're as great as he is, you should have optionality. I think when you look at our team, it's hard not to be excited about what we have. We have the best coach. We have amazing fans. We've had the last couple of years, our success has been as good as anybody outside of the guys that have won it all.
0: Miami, Philly, and Cleveland are believed to be the other suitors for LeBron James. Meanwhile, the Wolves NBA Las Vegas Summer League team plays Indiana this afternoon in a prelim game. The Lynx also in action today, hosting Los Angeles at noon at the Target Center. This is M&N Sports.
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0: I had to check what day it was. Good Wednesday morning.
10: I'm glad that happens to you once in a while. Usually on our walk in the morning, we come to some agreement on what day of the week it actually is. But some days, and when I said, boy, it's Wednesday already, and, that's what makes summer go so fast.
0: Yep.
10: Because the days just fly. And I don't know about you, but this 90-degree stuff and beyond, I'm ready for these days to fly. And I looked at the forecast next week, and we're talking low 80s, and I think,
0: deal with that.
10: That sounds great. Fortunately for me, we're at the lake in the summer, and I got home, I went right to my swimsuit, got the floaties out, and floated in the water till about 8:30 last night. You just have to be in the water or in air conditioning.
0: Yeah.
10: That's just how it is.
0: Yeah, we got central air, so I usually don't worry about that too much. I always swing by, check on my parents. They've got just a little window unit, and that works for them.
10: Sure.
0: And then I went home and cooked pulled chicken. I've never made pulled chicken before. I made pulled pork, I made pulled turkey, but
10: okay.
0: I made pulled chicken. It turned out pretty good.
10: That sounds good. You know, when you talk about pulled chicken, it reminds me of I think the recipe is called crack chicken. Have you ever had that? And it's in the crock pot, and you just put I've made it a couple of times, and it's, you know, I don't think it's anywhere near good for you, of course, because it's got all kinds of cheeses and butter and all kinds of good stuff on it.
11: Well, that sounds good.
10: But actually, you just put the chicken breasts in there, just a raw chicken breast, and you add all this other stuff. Leave it all day long, and then you just shred it, and all the cheese and all the good stuff goes together. And then you've got this hot shredded chicken with all the goodness on it.
11: Ooh,
10: and
11: nice.
10: Then you serve that on, you know, just a bun as a hot sandwich. And yeah, I think if you look up a recipe for cracked chicken, I think you'll see what I mean. And I can't remember what's all in it, if there's soup or if it's...
11: It sounds good.
10: Well, it's delicious. Again, I don't think it's, you know, like a good-for-you meal, but it sure is good.
11: Yeah, I used a rub that I don't normally use, and I probably won't be using that rub anymore. I just, it
10: just wasn't so good.
11: No, it doesn't have the flavor I like. It's called Texas Sugar. I like most meat church stuff, but that one, I was watching a video and they're like, yeah, this is really made for this. I'm like, oh, okay. Maybe that's why I haven't really liked Texas Sugar, because I didn't have it with chicken. Normally with chicken, I use the Blanco seasoning. And so I, you know, tried the Texas Sugar. No, it was just too sweet.
10: Okay. Yeah, that's kind of funny. In fact, I was trying to, we're having some people for dinner on Saturday, and I was trying to think, you know, it's so hot. Mm-hmm. Trying to think of something that you can cook that you're not firing up the oven and, you know, heating up the cabin. Or sometimes it's just nice to eat like a cold dinner, like a chicken salad or something like that, you know. So I was trying to think of good food to eat when it's absolutely so hot out, you don't hardly even feel like eating.
11: Well, see, that's why I wanted to try the pulled chicken, because I can just put that out on the smoker, and it, once you get it going, you don't need to worry about it. You don't have to, like, it's not like ribs or...
10: Not babysitting it.
11: You know, yeah, you're not sitting there spritzing or anything. It's, here you go, throw it in there, come back an hour and a half later.
10: Okay.
11: So it was...
10: Well, that's kind of like... And that
11: keeps the heat outside because you don't have the oven or the stove on. And
10: right. So I'm glad you said that, because that cracked chicken recipe could be the go-to.
11: There you go.
10: Number one, it's ready whenever you need it because it's in the crock pot.
11: Yep.
10: So if you feel like eating at 5 or 7, it doesn't matter. The other thing is crock pot doesn't heat up the, you know,
11: cabinet.
10: House.
11: Yeah.
10: So that might be my...
11: There you
10: go.
11: There you go.
10: Maybe just some cold salad on the side or something.
11: Maybe a little Italian macaroni.
10: Yeah, and when it is hot like this, I think you feel like eating less or, you know, at least cold stuff.
11: Yeah.
10: So anyway. All right. Well, same going on here. except President Trump now has withdrawn his 20%. That toll that he was going to impose on cargo ships.
11: Yeah, I was so against that.
10: I know. Well, he must have heard you, because he's backed away from it. Based on highly productive conversations with Middle Eastern leadership, he said, I have decided to replace the 20% United States reimbursement fee with trade and investment deals. So I don't know exactly how that's going to go. A blockade on ships linked to Iran is expected to begin at 4 o'clock Eastern time today, so 3 o'clock our time. We'll see how that goes. Cyclospora, you've heard a lot about that just recently. Infections have surged nationwide, making 26 the worst year on record. More than 30 states have reported cases, surpassing the record in 2019 of about 4,700 infections. Michigan alone has logged about 3,300 cases.
11: Wow.
10: And officials say their early evidence points to lettuce or salad greens as a possible source.
11: Eat Doritos, not a salad.
10: I guess. Yeah, go for the Doritos. No problem there. ICE has suspended most traffic stops after agents fatally shot a man in Maine. The directive instructs officers to use other enforcement methods. DHS stated an agent opened fire, fearing for public safety, as the man attempted to flee the scene and again use his vehicle as
11: a weapon.
10: So here would be my advice to those protesters, or whatever you want to call them. Put your vehicle in park.
11: Put your vehicle in park and listen to the law enforcement.
10: Listen to law enforcement. When you try to run them down with your car, that is illegal.
11: Yeah.
10: So you're just adding, you know, adding charges to your potential arrest. But of course, these guys are now the bad guys for mm-hmm. trying to enforce the law. You know, when was it ever okay to run from an officer when they are trying to enforce the law or to impede their investigation? That has never been okay. So why all of a sudden now is that being celebrated?
11: Because the media is helping out.
10: Yes, exactly. Well, anyway, that continues to be a problem. I read this headline and it almost made me laugh out loud. It's because it's so ridiculous. Most Americans say that candidates accused of sexual assault should withdraw. That's kind of a no-brainer line, is it not?
11: Yeah.
10: Anyway, so it's funny that they have to even print, they have to do this poll. Anyone with a brain should say, nope, I do not want to elect the person that has been, well.
11: Well, it all comes from that guy out in California.
10: Yeah, I suppose that's.
11: He tried to hold on.
10: And, well, anyway, you know, unless they can disprove the allegations. And I guess we have to take into consideration that people just level accusations without any merit as well. And so for those that, that they can disprove easily, I guess those are the people that get to stay in the race. But other than that, really, honestly, if you've got that in your background, you shouldn't even be able to get on a ticket anywhere.
11: Yeah.
10: But they are.
11: Mm-hmm.
10: Yeah. And anyway, so that I also read something this morning that I thought was interesting with regard to people running for office. And we're seeing so many of these far, far, far, crazy far left and from every country around the world running for office. And I think America has to stand up and listen. And actually, the president said this, and I think he's spot on. And he said this: if Christians don't get involved in politics, politics will erase their right to be Christians. And that is the way this is going, folks. If you take a look at all of the people and all of this crazy ideology that they are trying to bring into politics, that's a scary thing. And, you know, and people need to sit up and at least take notice and make sure you know darn well who to vote for and who to vote against. Because I just thought that was poignant.
11: Yeah.
10: If Christians don't get involved in politics, politics will erase their right to be Christians. And I really think that's kind of a goal of some of these politicians. Let's see what else we have. And especially so we have to have a headline like, if you've had sexual assault in your background, you can't run. Why should that even be a consideration, you know?
11: Yeah, you should be automatically out.
10: Boy, I tell ya.
11: Well, another thing that I don't know if it'll be in today's prep, but I know it'll probably be in tomorrow's prep because the prep seems to be a little late. President Trump endorsed Mike Lindell for governor. Yes.
10: Wow.
11: There's so many better candidates, but he decided to go with crazy.
10: Yeah, you know, I kind of wish, well, not kind of. I think in all of the state of Minnesota, there could be someone that would be such a clear front runner, such a clear, strong voice for the Republican side of things in Minnesota.
11: Well, you got Lisa Daymuth, who's running, and I don't know how she did not get the party endorsement, but she's going to the primary, and then so is Lindell. And Lindell, it sounds like he might go third party if he doesn't get the endorsement, which he's not going to get.
10: You don't think so?
11: He didn't get the endorsement because the endorsement process has already gone on.
10: Right, right.
11: But we're coming up on the primary.
10: It was Kendall Qualls, right?
11: Yeah.
10: Yeah. I don't know. I've done a lot of reading on Kendall Qualls, a lot of background information, and I like
11: him too.
10: I like what he says.
11: If
10: there was somebody that was running and their name was anyone but Tim Walz, I would vote for them.
11: Well, I mean,
10: I know he is completely out.
11: You,
10: and
11: you
10: boy,
11: got Amy Klobuchar on the Democratic side with, of course, our former mayor, Ben Shire, is running for lieutenant. So, I mean, I guess even if the Democrats win, I guess you got at least Bennett, lieutenant governor. That's kind of neat.
10: Yeah. So anyway, we'll see what happens there. It'll be good to get somebody else. That's
11: other
10: for
11: than
10: sure.
11: Walls. Yeah.
10: And I'm so scared that it's more of the same coming our way, and I don't want that, because someone has to stop all of the junk going on in Minnesota.
11: Yeah.
10: And that's who we want. Somebody who is able to not look the other way and let things go on the way they have been going. Sad story in the news today. Legendary pilot Captain Sully Sullenberger.
11: Yeah.
10: Remember him?
11: Flight on the Hudson.
10: Yeah. Has disclosed an Alzheimer disease diagnosis. Mm-hmm. He's 75 years old. Famous, as you mentioned, for safely landing a U.S. Airways flight 1549 on the Hudson River. That was back in 2009. Received his diagnosis in August last year, I guess it was. So this isn't hot off the press. But they say it is early stage. He told People magazine that in an interview. For now, this means a name may not come easily to me. I forget a story I have recently told, or I might not sleep as well. Anyway, they confirmed the condition. Sullenberger's wife of 37 years, Lori, of course, remains solid by his side. He is the same steady person now before and after his diagnosis, she said. Sullenberger hopes sharing his story encourages other families affected by the disease to step forward. And I think there are a lot of options out there today that weren't available 5 or 10 years ago. So that's good. Hopefully it will be a very slow decline, or maybe, who knows, maybe it can be arrested at some point. Let's see. This scares me. Young women are turning to social media influencers for health and wellness advice.
11: That's like the last place you want to go.
10: Now, and some people just buy it hook, line, and sinker. And some of these, most of these social media influencers are making money.
11: Oh, big time.
10: Selling maybe a product or even just selling themselves.
11: Yeah.
10: And I don't know that people understand that influencers, when you get to a certain point,
11: they give you money.
10: Facebook is paying you.
11: Yeah.
10: And sometimes I see some of these influencers and I think, who wants to listen to that? Mm-hmm. Who cares? And some of it is the dumbest stuff.
11: Oh, a lot of it's dumb.
10: And health and wellness, sure, it's great to maybe get some tips here and there, but you can't take it as gospel truth, because these are people like you and me who just go online and somehow get all these people to follow them.
11: I wouldn't say like you and me. I like to think that you and I are
10: would
11: at
10: have
11: least
10: something
11: educated
10: that would,
11: and would be able to say something
10: maybe,
11: you know, slightly intelligent.
10: Yeah, and I'm not saying all these influencers aren't intelligent, because many of them are.
11: And many of them are not.
10: But when they start giving you health advice, I mean, unless it's like drink plenty of water and get plenty of sleep, those kinds of tips I can take. I can believe that.
11: Mm-hmm.
10: But, you know, a lot of them take it really, really far.
11: And how to use your vape with the RA noticing.
10: Yeah. And so you do have to be a little careful on what, you have to be super careful on what you believe in what you read online, for sure. Well, anyway, when we come back, there is a Kentucky 9-year-old that breaks the hopscotch world record. And we also have an Australian city that's aiming to shatter a trombone world record. Not sure what that means. We'll tell you about it when we come back on Morning Talk.
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0: This is your I-94 Ramp Cone Zone update. The 210 I-94 ramp is closed. The interchange ramps will be closed to all travelers during construction, and traffic to and from Highway 210 in Fergus Falls will be detoured to the County Road 1/Tower Road. Highway 210 will remain open for travelers during construction. Traffic will shift to one side of the bridge and will be reduced to one lane in each direction. For construction updates, visit the Fergus Falls Chamber at fergusfalls.com and click on the Cone Zone. 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
6: Good morning. I'm Jamie Dickerman with a market update on the Red River Farm Network. Wheat leading the round of gains in the grains again today. Corn and soybeans also moving higher, getting some support from that strength from wheat. Comstock Investments Analyst Joe Camp.
7: Wheat is the word here for the grain market, and it's been the case that wheat has provided leadership for the grains, corn, and soybeans generally. Since the start of the month, we've had this turnaround, and wheat the best performer on a couple of different inputs, bullish weather market influences. We have the dry conditions prevailing that could stress the U.S. spring wheat crop. We know about the damage done on the winter wheat crop this last season, but it's something that's spread into a bigger weather storyline abroad, and that's for major wheat growers like Europe's top producer, France, into the Black Sea region, Russia, Romania, Ukraine, and then now something that extends itself into other areas going forward because of this concern about an entrenching El Nino, what that could mean for a major producer like Australia as well, for example.
6: Livestock futures under pressure.
7: Well, no, it's a long session to go, but down has been the trend as of late. Severely so for nearby live cattle futures. We're talking, I believe, 11 straight sessions lower now, this coming after the board had poked up towards its last contract highs. And so the come down here happening fast, in part the transition past the 4th of July holiday.
6: Comstock Investments Analyst Joe Camp. 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
6: Minneapolis wheat September is up 14 and a half right now, 672 and a half. December Chicago up 26 and three quarters here, 686 and a half. KC September's up 33 cents, 711 and a quarter. September corn is up 7 and a quarter, 445 three quarters. The Dease corn up 7 at 467 and a half. Got soybeans in August up 6 and a half at 12. And November's up 8 and a quarter, 1199 and a quarter. August live cattle is down 65 cents, 230.77. The August feeders up 45 cents, 349.25. And August lean hogs up 50 cents, 98.95. Reporting agriculture's business, this is the Red River Farm Network.
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0: 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Weather-wise, heat advisory in effect until tomorrow night. And, well, if we got heat, may as well have smoke, too. Patchy smoke in the next 3 days. 91 today's high, 92 tomorrow, 91 Friday, 89 on Saturday. So they have actually come down a little bit over the last couple days on what we're going to see. So
1: that's okay. Yeah. It's nicer to hear 80-something than 90-something,
0: yeah,
1: isn't it? Yeah.
0: And it was mid-90s, and then now it's lower 90s, so it's
1: okay,
0: not bad.
1: Well,
0: and
1: We'll take a little of the reprieve, right?
0: Yeah, but of course we got to get that smoke in there.
1: The smoke. And, you know, that is very sad. We're talking about the Boundary Waters,
0: yeah,
1: new area here, and it's completely closed. They had to just close the whole thing,
0: mm-hmm,
1: and of course, this is the time of year when people are just, that's their summer vacation, you know?
0: Yeah, chomping at the bit to get up there.
1: Yeah, and it's a
0: did they ever
1: spectacularly beautiful
0: find the
1: area.
0: Cause of it? Was it a campfire or was it
1: you
0: lightning?
1: Know, I don't know the answer to that. That's a great question. But I think it has been declared, you know, I don't know what they call it, but
0: state of emergency.
1: Well, yeah, state of emergency. There was another declaration, but anyway, yes, it's a big deal, and hopefully there's a lot of people up there to help and get that taken care of. But it has, in fact, there were, I think it was a bunch of Boy Scouts that ended up having to be shuttled to Park Rapids, or I think it was Park Rapids. Because they were up in the Boundary Waters canoe area, and so everyone had to be evacuated, and now it is closed. So yeah, it's just sad. You hate to see that happen. So hopefully they've got enough people up there. I'm wondering even if did I read that the National Guard?
0: Yes, the National Guard's
1: been called
0: up there.
1: In?
0: Yeah.
1: Okay,
0: that was the declaration that Walls gave, and so the National Guard were able to get up there.
1: Okay, well that's great. We'll take that for sure, and just hopefully they're able to put that fire out, keep the smoke from us for one thing. But it's such an amazing place that so many people love, and it's just sad that, you know, that the fire has already taken a lot of that beautiful property.
0: Yeah, I'm not seeing any cause of the fires. It's just
1: okay.
0: That they're there.
1: Yeah, I have not.
0: High drop
1: I have not
0: weather.
1: Seen a cause either. So. And anyway, it's just a sad thing.
0: Yeah.
1: Okay. There is a Kentucky 9-year-old, and Bowling Green, Kentucky. A boy has claimed the Guinness World Record title after completing a hopscotch course in under 50 seconds. I was never a good hopscotch player.
0: I don't think I ever actually hopscotched.
1: Do you know? I think we drew it with chalk on the sidewalk or the driveway.
0: Yeah.
1: And then we never really did anything with it.
0: Yeah, I got no idea how it's played.
1: The chalk part.
0: I just know you jump on 1 foot, jump on 2 foot, jump on 1 foot.
1: I know. I don't even know how.
0: I don't even know what you're doing.
1: Yeah. Well, Daxton Hunter is his name. He's 9. Drew and finished a numbered 10-square hopscotch course in 48.27 seconds, earning the record in the under-16s category. Hunter said his father and brother's own Guinness titles inspired him. My dad got one for biking the most states. My brother got one just a few months back. So I'm like, oh, well, if my whole entire family is going to get a Guinness World Record, then why can't I get one too?
0: I'm pretty sure there's a lot of people with the biking in the most states. Everybody's tied at 50.
1: Exactly. His mother, Amelia, praised his determination. Once he sets a goal, I know he's just going to get out there and do it. And pretty good for a 9-year-old to want to see that through. Another world record. Here we go. An Australian city gathered more than 600 trombone players.
0: Ah, trombones.
1: Yeah, in an attempt to break a Guinness World Record. The city of Ipswich, Queensland, hosted the event as part of the Spark Ipswich Arts Festival. Performers from schools, bands, and orchestras across Queensland and beyond playing 76 trombones, of course, from
0: yep.
1: The Music Man. Mayor Teresa Harding said the attempt was about much more than numbers, describing it as showcasing the power of music in a city that embraces culture. Evidence is now being submitted to the Guinness World Records for verification. current world record of 368 trombone players was set in Washington, D.C. in 2012. So they're gonna blow it away by having 600.
0: Yes.
1: It's a lot of trombones.
0: There he is. Yeah. You got to make sure. It's the thing with the trombones is you got to make sure you got enough room in front of you, because otherwise you're going to be hitting somebody in the back of the head.
1: I know. Where do you find room for?
0: And swinging it back and forth.
1: Six,
0: and
1: I mean, 600 trombone players.
0: Yeah, trombone art or basic Mortal Kombat just sitting there smacking each other.
1: Exactly. Yeah. So some of these, these Guinness World Records are really, really kind of funny.
0: Yeah.
1: And I wonder if every day somebody just wakes up and says,
0: I'm going to do this,
1: and thinking probably no one has ever attempted it before, so a world record ought to be easy. I wonder how hard it is to get a world record, a Guinness world
0: record.
1: Well,
0: first
1: you
0: got to figure something out, you want to do. Then you got to look and see what the current record is, or if there is a record. Then you got to contact a Guinness, and then... figure out what their reporting is. Do they need to send an on-site observer? Can they use video evidence? Can they use affidavits?
1: Yeah. And
0: go from there.
1: I know. It sounds like a lot of work. But, it's kind of fun for a community like that to get together and bring together 600 trombones. Okay, here we are in Ontario now. The provincial police are urging residents... not to bring explosives to the police station.
0: Well, that's always a good idea.
1: It's a good warning. Someone just recently turned in an unexploded World War II grenade.
0: Hey, Ted, I got this grenade. Maybe we should take that down to law enforcement.
1: A resident handed over the grenade right there at the police station. They would like to remind the public that if you do find such an item, please do not transport them to your local police station. This could obviously prove extremely dangerous to the person bringing the item, and of course everybody at the police station too. Officials advise leaving any discovered explosives in place, reporting the location to the authorities. That would be the smart thing to do. Police will then dispatch their explosives disposal unit to safely remove the item.
0: Mm-hmm.
1: Good idea. Okay, do you want to guess what it costs to raise a child in California?
0: California.
1: Raising a child in California costs over
0: $2.8 million.
1: $300,000.
0: Oh, okay. Well,
1: I would have guessed more too. Child rearing costs exceeding $300,000. Oh, this is from birth to age 18. So.
0: Well, that's what I was going for.
1: Okay. Couples starting families face over $80,000 in combined annual expenses, covering child care, maternity, health care, housing, and groceries. So those, when you add all that in there. Washington, D.C. topped the list at just over $90,000 annually. Who adds up? If you were really to add up.
0: There's algorithms.
1: I suppose there are. But, yeah, I think that would shock you. If you kept track of everything they ate, everything that you spent on them for a sport or, clothes, all that stuff. If you kept track of that for 1 week, I bet you would be shocked at the total. And I don't know, California, it seems like everything's a little more expensive out there, so.
0: And D.C.
1: And D.C. too, right.
0: D.C.'s there just to take your money.
1: Right. Do you know that there is something out there called Texiety?
0: Texiety?
1: Yeah. So, like Texiety, like anxiety, only this is Texiety. Of course, there's a study for this as well. Parents are losing 7 hours of sleep per week, equal to 48 nights annually, largely due to technology-related worries.
0: Nope.
1: Now, that is the last thing I worry about when I lay in bed.
0: Yeah.
1: I got plenty of other things to worry about, but my technology, not even close. Nearly 3/4 of parents reported their child already owns a smartphone, so that's kind of what they're worried about. Not for their own self, I guess, but more for their kids. Anyway, despite concerns, they prioritize emergency contact ability as the reason that their kids have phones.
0: Yeah, that's why we got Adam one.
1: Yeah, and you know, and I can kind of see that. It's, you just have to be so careful if those, you know, and Adam's not super young, but I mean, there's some really young kids that have phones.
0: Well, I mean, he's had a phone for a while.
1: It was, has he?
0: Yeah, I mean, whether he's, you know, at our house or the other house, it's, you just got to make sure he's got ability to contact somebody if something goes wrong.
1: And that, you know, that is kind of nice, you know, and there's ways, of course, for you to determine what he can and cannot do on that phone and all that sort of thing. And then there's just kind of, you know, like a kid comes home on the bus from a basketball game at 10 o'clock at night. And they can say, then they can text you and say, hey, we're in Underwood, be home in 10 or whatever, you know, or pick me up in 10 minutes.
0: Kids nowadays will never have the joy of trying to convince the phone company that the payphone ate your quarter and they should connect you. I remember one time.
1: That's
0: this,
1: the reason
0: this
1: you didn't
0: one
1: call
0: operator
1: home,
0: was just heck bent not to let my call go through.
1: Oh, that's funny.
0: So they actually mailed me a check for 25 cents.
1: You are kidding.
0: Nope.
1: Oh, my goodness.
0: Because normally you say that, and then if you call collect, you say, it's like, put your first name, your last name. I'm done. Pick me up.
1: Yeah. Yeah, right. Exactly.
0: I'm done is my first name.
1: Boy,
0: pick me up is the last
1: name.
0: The
1: day of collect calls.
0: Collect calls? Oh, I remember doing a ton of those back in the high school, middle school, calling my folks.
1: So you gave that as the name, and then you didn't
0: I'm done. Pick me up.
1: Call.
0: Yeah.
1: Oh, that's hilarious. Yeah, because then they just refuse charges on the other end, right?
0: Yeah.
1: Yeah, but they've gotten the message.
0: Well, they got the message.
1: That's good. I love that. Anyway, well, don't let it rob you of sleep. Golly, 48 nights annually.
0: Yeah.
1: That's a lot. Yeah. Everybody needs their sleep.
0: But back in the 80s and 90s, we didn't have phones.
1: No.
0: I got my first cell phone when I was 18 back in 96.
1: Well, let's see. And I was a lot older than that. I probably was married before.
0: Yeah.
1: I don't know. When did cell phones come into being?
0: Well, the early to mid 80s, and then they kind of became affordable in the 90s.
1: Okay. Yeah, I suppose.
0: Got that block Nokia flip phone back then.
1: Do you know, our first phone was a bag phone.
0: Oh, nice.
1: We used to use bag phones here at the radio station.
0: We used bag phones up until we got the Comrexes that we use now.
1: Yeah, isn't that crazy?
0: Yeah.
1: But remember, and we would tote around that big bag. It was like dragging around a lunch pail.
0: You know?
1: But it worked most of the time.
0: It was big bag phone,
1: and
0: Telos
1: now,
0: units.
1: And now this is what we bring.
0: Yep.
1: You know, this tiny little thing. And you can get a lot smaller than this.
0: Oh, yeah.
1: Or a lot bigger. I don't like the really big, giant phones. And I don't like the phones that fold.
0: No.
1: That just
0: Greg,
1: seems...
0: who used to work here, had one of those. And I was just waiting for it to crack down
1: the middle. That's what I think. I'm scared. I know John has one of those. And every time I open it, I think, ugh. Is this the time it's going to crack in half, you know?
0: Yeah.
1: He likes it. But I think it's smaller.
0: Dimensionally,
1: but it's thicker then because it's folded in half.
0: Yeah.
1: So it feels like it's cumbersome to me. I mean, this is way easier to, like, slip in your pocket if that's what you do. I don't ever...
0: But, I mean, John's got big hands, so, too.
1: Yeah, I guess. He likes it. I don't know. Yeah. It just feels like... It's kind of like adding more bells and whistles to your car.
0: Mm-hmm.
1: Just more things to go wrong, right?
0: Yeah.
1: I think. Anyway. Okay, a couple of trivia questions.
0: Ooh, love the trivia.
1: Yeah, these are both hard, I think. Tonsil paint is a cowboy term for what? Just guess.
0: Tonsil paint. Stirrups. I don't know.
1: Think about cowboys and going down your tonsils. Whiskey.
0: Ah.
1: Yeah, tonsil paint. Okay, I have never heard this, but that doesn't mean you don't know it. What was Cinderella's real name? I didn't know she had another name.
0: Well, she was called Cinderella because of all the ash that was on her.
1: So, that should be your answer right there.
0: I want to say her name was Cindy?
1: No, you take away the cinder and she becomes Ella.
0: Oh.
1: She was Cinderella. Yeah. I've never heard that.
0: I mean,
1: knew
0: that
1: the cinder thing makes sense.
0: I knew how she got the name, but I didn't know that Ella was in. I knew she had a different name, and I knew that Cinderella was a derogatory term for her, but I didn't know where it came from.
1: Cinderella.
0: It's been so long since I've seen that.
1: Yeah, she used to be Ella.
0: I think I was Adam's age when the last time I saw Cinderella.
1: I think it would be kind of fun to go and watch some of those really, really old, the originals.
0: Yes,
1: you know,
0: the original animated ones, not the stupid remakes.
1: I know, they're really, really stupid for sure. Watched anything good lately?
0: Not really.
1: There's a Netflix... and maybe I told you this, a limited series, which is my favorite thing to watch because they begin and they end, you know, and it doesn't go on and on and on. This one was 8 episodes, and it's called I Will Find You. Did I tell you about that one?
0: Yeah, because I always said it would sound like a horror movie. I Will Find You.
1: Yeah, kind of. But yeah, it's a really, that's a good one.
0: Mm-hmm.
1: So if you're looking for the whodunit and a lot of twists and turns, and they aim at a lot of different people who it could be who did it. And it's a bit of a surprise at the end. Anyway, only 8 episodes. Most of them are like between 37 and 42 minutes. So they're pretty fast to watch.
0: Knock them out quickly.
1: Yeah. And I could have sat down and watched the entire series all at once. I thought it was that good.
0: I recently reread a book I read when I was younger. And even though I had known who the killer was, I still couldn't follow the clues to get the killer. And it was Agatha Christie's, and then there were none. And so it's just like, I haven't read that in a while, and I can knock it out
1: on
0: a weekend.
1: I'm looking for a good whodunit book to read.
0: Go to Jess Lurie's Murder Mystery by the Month.
1: Yeah, that's what I need to do. Because I have been reading, I took a break from all the, you know, the murder mysteries and the whodunits. And I read some really just sweet kind of feel-good books. And I think you need to do that once in a while.
0: Oh, yeah.
1: But I am up for a page-turner. And so I think a whodunit is in my
0: future.
1: Well,
0: I mean, like I just said, Agatha Christie's And Then There Were None. If you've never read that.
1: I haven't.
0: That is a very famous whodunit.
1: Right. Okay. Well, maybe that'll be my next one. I'm about up for another book. I'm just about through with another feel-good one, and it's so-so, but, you know, it's a good book, but it's not like a page-turner. Like, sometimes I can't wait till it's evening, because that's when I do my reading, or till it's Saturday I'm on the dock, because the book is so good, I can't wait to see what happens next. I haven't read one like that for a while. These are just nice, make-you-feel-good books, and that's okay, too. I think once in a while we gotta get away from all the junk and just, you know, read something nice, you know.
0: Yeah.
1: So anyway.
0: As long as it's not a Nicholas Sparks book.
1: Do you know, there's another guy out there, another author called Buck Turner, who kind of, he's a little Nicholas Sparks-ish, I think. And I read one of his books that I really, really liked. And so he had another one coming out. I think it came out like this past April. But you could pre-order it. And I had pre-ordered, and I was so excited to read this book. And I read about the first 10 pages, and I thought, oh, this is depressing. I never abandon a book.
0: I would have.
1: But I may on this one, and I've been waiting for it. And, yeah, I might have to let this one go.
0: I have a general rule, and I know this is kind of an offensive term, but the phrase chick flick.
1: Yeah, it's not offensive.
0: They tend to be depressing movies.
1: Maybe.
0: The Notebook.
1: Well, true.
0: I mean, right there on high is The Notebook, and that is one of the most depressing movies ever.
1: Well, a little, yes.
0: I'd put, I won't, yeah, it's just, no, it's just, it's awful.
1: Yeah. You didn't like, what was the one that Tom Hanks was in it? The book is A Man Called Ove, but.
0: Oh,
1: A Man Called Otto.
0: Otto.
1: You didn't like that one either. You thought that was depressing. I thought it
0: he
1: was
0: spends the
1: sweet.
0: Entire movie trying to kill himself, and at the end, he finally goes, "Oh, you know, I've got family, I got friends, I won't kill myself." Oh,
1: I'll
0: he
1: just
0: dies.
1: Die.
0: I'm like, are you kidding me?
1: I know, but it was, I don't know, it was kind of a cute story, but maybe cute's the wrong word.
0: Depressing.
1: Okay.
0: It was a depressing movie.
1: I started reading about this book, and it's just like, and I thought, oh.
0: I tried to hang myself. I tried to shoot myself. I tried to do this, tried to do that. The neighbor lady's like, hey, you shouldn't kill yourself. Okay, I'm not going to kill myself. And I died.
1: Oh, boy.
0: I know. It's just ridiculous. It's
1: okay.
0: A bad movie.
1: Okay, I get, yeah.
0: Depressing.
1: I think you win. Okay.
0: Depressing.
1: All right. Coming up on 10 o'clock. Thanks for joining us on Morning Talk. 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Have a great day.

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1: This is your I-94 ramp cone zone update. The 210 I-94 ramp is closed. The interchange ramps will be closed to all travelers during construction, and traffic to and from Highway 210 in Fergus Falls will be detoured to the County Road 1/Tower Road. Highway 210 will remain open for travelers during construction. Traffic will shift to one side of the bridge and will be reduced to one lane in each direction. For construction updates, visit the Fergus Falls Chamber at fergusfalls.com and click on the Cone Zone. 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
4: News this hour from Town Hall. I'm John Scott. Heavy downpours are still drenching South Texas with the possibility of dangerous flash flooding. The storms began Tuesday with downpours washing out roads and leading to dozens of high water rescues in counties near the Mexican border. Flash flood warnings are in effect, and the Texas governor has issued disaster declarations for dozens of counties in Kerr County, where catastrophic flooding last year killed more than 100 people. Officials say they're in contact with summer camps that are at risk. There have been no reports of deaths or injuries. The National Weather Service says as much as 20 inches may fall. The U.S. has reimposed a blockade on Iran after Tehran's attacks on ships in the Strait of Hormuz. The blockade comes at a critical time.
5: All of this comes as the Strait of Hormuz, the narrow mouth of the Persian Gulf, through which about a fifth of all crude oil and natural gas traded once passed in peacetime, has become the key issue over trying to end the Iran war. And as these attacks on ships have continued, and as U.S. airstrikes have gone on against Iran for days, and Iran has retaliated against Middle East allies of America, this has really called into question whether or not there will be any sort of permanent end to the Iran war.
4: Correspondent John Gambrell reporting from Dubai, United Arab Emirates. A call for more protection amid dangerous times for judges around the country.
6: Supreme Court Justice Amy Coney Barrett has told lawmakers that a sharp increase in threats targeting her and other justices is increasingly encroaching on their personal and family lives. Barrett, along with liberal Justice Elena Kagan, testified to Congress on Tuesday, a rare event for members of the High Court. With violence and intimidation on the rise nationwide, the justices are seeking millions of dollars to enhance security to help keep judges safe across the country. Bob Agner reporting.
4: More on these stories from townhall.com.
7: Let me ask you a question. Are you carrying a balance on a credit card right now? If you are, you're paying somewhere around 24% interest. Wow, 24%. That's not a loan. That's punishment. Meanwhile, you're sitting on a house full of equity at a fraction of that rate. The math is insane, and the credit card companies are counting on you not adding it up. Fellowship Home Loans.

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2: A prominent elderly American shot and killed in the Philippines, and authorities not for certain what the motive may have been in this case. Officials do say that an investigation is underway. The update from correspondent Lisa Dwyer.
3: An American marine biologist was shot and killed by three men who barged into his house in the central Philippines over the weekend. 73-year-old Kent Carpenter was at home with his companion Sunday night when three men with covered faces forced their way in. Carpenter's companion says one drew a gun and shot Carpenter, killing him instantly. They fled with a laptop, cash, and a backpack. Silliman University says Carpenter was an exceptional scientist who had collaborated with the university on marine research work and studies since 1976. Police are trying to determine a motive for the killing. I'm Lisa Dwyer.
2: News and analysis at townhall.com. The Writers Guild of America has become the latest group to challenge Paramount's $81 billion acquisition of Warner Brothers Discovery. It filed a lawsuit Tuesday that seeks to block the merger on the grounds it would cause specific harm to movie and TV writers in the U.S. The complaint arrived today after 12 states filed their own lawsuit seeking to halt the transaction. Astronomers have found a sweet spot in space.
4: Molecular clouds where stars and planets are forming.
5: Astrophysicist Ezaskin Jimenez-Serra with the Spanish Astrobiology Center says they're essential ingredients for the origin of life.
4: Because they represent the backbone of RNA and DNA.
5: The sugar is called erythrolose.
4: They can be found in raspberries and in other red fruits.
5: The results published this week in the journal Nature Astronomy. I'm Ben Thomas.
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0: The tragedy of Hurricane Helene shocked me as the reports came in. Crisis communications during a storm is more than a public service. 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
4: 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I highly recommend downloading. If you haven't downloaded it yet, make sure you do that. We were just on vacation. It was so nice to be able to check back in Fergus and see what's happening. And we just had a good time with it. So maybe you might want to download the Fergus Now app. Plus, of course, if maybe severe weather and our station goes off the air, you can bring us up on the app. Well, we have a heat advisory in effect until tomorrow night at about 10 o'clock. We do have patchy smoke blowing in from the Boundary Waters. We'll see that over the next several days. They have knocked down the heat a little bit to 92 today. Yesterday they were saying it was going to be about 93, 94. Now it's back down to 91. 92 tomorrow, 91 on Friday, 89 on Saturday. Mostly cloudy, 81 right now. Fergus Falls, winds fairly calm. It is News Talk 1250 KPRF as we head outside the box with the Ox.
5: 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Platform planks from their previous website yesterday included free college, room, and board for everyone. 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All this for everyone regardless of means. All things the Green New Deal and a mandated 32-hour maximum work week, freeing up our time to protest ICE, shut down freeways and mobs, or knock over liquor stores every time a black man is arrested by police. Not explicit in their platform is exactly how this would be enforced. Like, if in our off time we sell quilts on Etsy or have a podcast on Spotify, would the 32-hour work week DSA police ticket us and confiscate our income? 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Observing from outside the box, while oddly, being a Democrat, Independent, or Republican is free. Here outside the box with the Ox 4 times daily on News Talk 1250 KBRF. What's the Ox say? today on Hot Talk with the Ox. So exactly what's the latest with Iran and the Strait of Hormuz? Right off the bat. Then 4 weeks from today, hopefully, we'll know who's on the ballot for November. Hear the latest from Minnesota politics. Finally, Gallup reports their annual confidence survey shows Americans aren't much at all. Again, the schedule is fluid, so we'll see you for Hot Talk with the Ox today from 2 to 5 on KBRF.
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8: This is Kathy at Chankapazoo. 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And what's that, Nico? 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So, yeah, Nico turned 21 this spring. 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I'm still cleaning up the juice boxes. 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
10: This is MNN Sports. I'm Mike Grimm. Twins pitcher Joe Ryan helped the American League to a 4-0 All-Star Game victory last night in Philadelphia. Ryan tossed a scoreless fourth inning, striking out two. The Twins are back in action on Friday at the Cubs. The Timberwolves confirmed they are hoping to be in the LeBron James free agent sweepstakes. President of Basketball Operations Tim Conley says he has a sales pitch for James.
11: Look, I think the recruitment is this team. Obviously, he's an unbelievable player. Whatever decision he's make is going to be the right one. There's a lot going on. When you're as great as he is, you should have optionality. I think when you look at our team, it's hard not to be excited about what we have. We have the best coach. We have amazing fans. We've had the last couple of years, our success has been as good as anybody outside of the guys that have won it all.
10: Miami, Philly, and Cleveland are believed to be the other suitors for LeBron James. Meanwhile, the Wolves NBA Las Vegas Summer League team plays Indiana this afternoon in a prelim game. The Lynx also in action today, hosting Los Angeles at noon at the Target Center. This is MNN Sports.
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4: 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Listen anytime, any place with the Fergus Now app on your phone. Joining me now from the Cadets Galleries, I've got Stacy and Caroline. Thanks for joining us, ladies.
14: Thanks. Nice to be here.
4: Well, let's jump right into it and talk a little bit about the Cadets Galleries, downtown Fergus Falls. It's a beautiful place. And Caroline, you want to start off with that?
14: Thanks for having us, Dave. We look forward to telling you a little bit more about our unique place downtown right on Main Street. The Cadets Galleries is actually in the historic Cadets Hotel, and we've been there since 2009. So right now we're going into our 17th season of presenting artwork to our local area. And that is our main goal, is to maintain a gallery that celebrates the work of area artists and honors the legacy of Charles Becca, a well-known Fergus Falls artist. And then in 2015, we made use of another space in our gallery. We call it Studio K, a smaller gallery where we tend to put some experimental artwork that's done either by established artists or some of the emerging artists in our area, giving them an opportunity to maybe have a first exhibit of their artwork so that people can get to know them. So we welcome you to come downtown. The Caddis Galleries is open each day, each week, from on Tuesday through Saturday from noon to 5. And then on Thursday evenings, we extend those hours until 7 p.m. so people can come in. And of course, there's never a charge to come in. Don't be intimidated by that. Just feel free to stop by and take a look at the artwork. And then I also want to remind people that we have a lovely gift gallery right within the exhibit space. And this is filled with all handmade artists, handmade products made by our local artists. And I think you could find some very unique special gifts for someone, or like we say, maybe just for yourself. So stop by and see that.
4: Now, I know years ago they used to have artists staying up above in those apartments. Is that still a thing?
14: That is definitely, the apartments are rented by artists. Yes. Tacy works with that, so I'll let her take that one.
15: Yes, they have live work spaces there, so we do have artists living in the building. That is managed separately from the gallery, but we certainly enjoy having those artists there with us and interacting with them. So
4: I was just kind of curious if that was still a thing. That's kind of neat. Well, let's talk about the new art openings.
15: Yeah, so we have two fabulous exhibits that just opened. In the main gallery, our Charles Beck Gallery, we have our first Beck Biennial Invitational. This is an exhibition that is honoring the legacy of Charles Beck, and so much of his work was really inspired by the beauty of the region in which we live. And so we invited artists to apply for this exhibition with that theme of showing artwork that was created with the inspiration of just appreciating the beauty of the place in which they live. So we have 22 artists featured in this exhibition. Some of them have multiple pieces in the show, and it's really just celebrating Charles Beck and, like I said, the beauty of this region, and it's really inspiring, beautiful show. And this was guest juried by Amy Sharp. She's an artist, and she also has her Ripple River Gallery. And she was a friend of Charles Beck's and wrote the Nature of an Artist book. So we were really delighted that she was able to come and choose these works for us. And then the other exhibition in our Studio K Gallery is Mary Guttormson Erickson. She is a Fergus Falls native, and she was a student of Charles Beck's as well. And her exhibition features mostly pastel, but also colored pencil, kind of mixed media works that are also celebrating the beauty of Minnesota. So it fits really nicely with the show in the main gallery as well.
4: And I know Charles Beck was really famous for his landscapes. Is that pretty much what we're seeing a lot of, landscapes, or what are we seeing as for the paintings?
15: There are a lot of landscapes. There's also some animals, a couple of things that are more abstract. There's watercolor, there's painting, there's the textile piece. So we have a mix of mediums, photography as well. So it's a really nice mix in that exhibition. And we are having an opening reception this Thursday, July 16th from 5 to 7 p.m. And we will have appetizers and drinks, and it'll be a really fun celebration. And we invite the public to come to that. As always, that is free and open to the public. So.
4: And, of course, you've got to work on nurturing the upcoming generation of artists. Let's talk a little bit about what you have for youth.
14: Yes, a very important part of our mission at the Caddis Galleries is education. And I first want to say that even in our exhibits, there's a lot of education. When you come into the gallery, walk through, see the different kinds of art that is being presented, you try to understand life from someone else's point of view, and you learn something about how they interpret something that they see, and that definitely is education. So we're providing education every day through the exhibits that we have, but we also do more formal education. And in the summer, our big emphasis is the Summer Arts Academy for kids from kindergarten through about seventh grade. In June, we offered two classes through the Summer Arts Academy that were just fun for these kids. They were taught by Jonna Brown, and Blaise Buseth. And we have our second week of the Summer Arts Academy coming up July 27th through the 31st, the end of this month. We'll have a class taught by Naomi Schliessman, and this is for older kids going into fifth grade and above. She's going to be working with mixed media and 2D, 3D creations. They'll have a lot of fun. That'll be an afternoon class from 1 to 4. And in the mornings for the younger kids from 10 to 12, these are kids going into kindergarten through fourth grade, we have our local ceramicist, Blaise Buseth, who will be working with the kids in clay, and he titled this class, Inspired by Minnesota, Pottery and Sculptural Adventure. So this is going to be really hands-on, and Blaise likes to work with storytelling, so the kids will learn to tell stories about their artwork as they experiment and learn what they can do, inspired again by the Minnesota landscape. So if you have kids, grandkids that you think might be interested in either of these classes, again, July 27th through the 31st, check out our website, cadetsgalleries.org. You can do all your registering right online.
4: And Blaise is a great instructor and a great teacher. We did a kind of Christmas party down there, and he worked with all of us, and we all made our little stuff, and it was fun. He did a great job.
14: I bet you still have yours.
4: I still have mine.
14: All right.
4: I made three little pieces. I got two of them in the little kind of curio cabinet we've got,
14: yeah.
4: And then I made a cat food dish, and the cats use it.
15: Oh, cute.
14: All right.
4: So that's kind of what we did on that, but let's talk a little bit about printmaking.
15: Yeah, so this spring we launched this program. It is a series of art tables throughout the Viking Library system. And so this is funded through a Lakes Region Arts Council grant, so a big thank you to them. These are free activities, and essentially we have artist Paul Johnson, who is from Pelican Rapids and has quite an illustrious arts career. He is going to these libraries and leading a printmaking activity, and that is appropriate for kids through adults. He has a couple of different options of ways people can do that, so it's adapted to anyone that shows up to these. There is no charge to go to these activities, and it's a big part of what we want to do at the Cadets. One of the things that we like to do is this community outreach, and we love that he's getting out there into some of these communities a little bit further from Fergus Falls too, so they can get to experience some of the fabulous printmaking that he is offering. The upcoming dates that we have for that are July 18th, he'll be in Purim, August 22nd in Glenwood, September 19th, he will be in New York Mills, and November 7th, he'll be at the Thorson Memorial Library in Elbow Lake. And all of those will be listed on our website, Facebook, as well as those libraries' websites as well, or their Facebook pages. So they'll be sharing that. And so we hope that people can come on out and enjoy those activities. It's a really great time, and people have been responding really positively to those.
4: And it is nice that kind of spreading the love, getting it out into some of the smaller communities as well.
15: Yeah.
14: That community outreach is so important, and that's something that the Cadets wants to be known for. So we are, again, grateful to Lake Region Arts Council for this grant to do this work.
4: We just have a few minutes left. Let's talk a little bit about some of the exhibitions coming up in September.
15: Yeah, our next exhibitions in September will be opening September 1st and run through October 24th. That reception will be on September 10th from 5 to 7. And in the main gallery, we'll have a solo exhibition by Twin Cities-based architect and artist Karkeet Chong. He does have some work in our gift gallery, some beautiful prints of his, but he does really beautiful detailed architectural and kind of cityscape, landscape paintings that are just gorgeous. And then in Studio K, our smaller gallery, will be having a collaborative exhibition of mixed media work by artists Jess Torgerson and Erica Fricken. So that'll be a really fun exhibition as well. And then we also will be adding some fall classes to our website in the coming couple of weeks or so. So we'll be offering classes in September through November that will be going up soon. Some of those will be taught by Donna Brown, who's been teaching some wonderful pastel and watercolor classes, things of that nature for both youth and adults. And then we plan to have Mike Weatherly teaching a printmaking workshop this fall as well. And he's recently back from a trip to Italy where he was doing an intensive workshop, and he's bringing back some of those newer printmaking skills that he learned on that trip.
4: That sounds interesting, especially learning in Italy and being able to bring back that knowledge. And you don't have to go across the pond. You can do it right here.
15: Yeah.
14: Right.
4: Ladies, anything else we should mention?
14: 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Mary Guttormson Erickson will be speaking about her artwork in Studio K. And as Stacy mentioned, we'll have refreshments. 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
21: Time on the Red River Farm Network. I'm Don Wick. We are looking at an explosive market in the wheat trade, gains seen in corn and soybeans as well. Tensions between Ukraine and Russia rallying this wheat market. Kansas City leading the way, but all three exchanges having a big day. Ag Bull Trading President Tommy Grisafi says the soybeans have made a move here in the past hour.
22: Something triggered here in the last hour or two that put a buy signal out to corn, beans, wheat, short covering. If I didn't know better, I'd say funds are starting to accumulate commodities again and definitely rolling out those shorts and adding to longs here as we continue. And that's with a crude oil board that's down 50 cents right now. So the seriousness of what's happening between Ukraine, Russia, and any combination of where we get wheat from in the world, knowing our wheat supplies are limited here in the central U.S., but I do hear folks by you have a good spring wheat crop, so congratulations. You're getting a nice rally in the market due to geopolitics.
21: We're seeing the Kansas City wheat up more than 40 cents, Chicago wheat 34 cents to the plus side, up more than nearly 25 cents in spring wheat. In the cattle trade, mixed go right now. Grisanti feels like the tone in this cattle market has changed, though.
22: Maybe. Just maybe this big six-year bull market in cattle are over. When you look at the economics, if someone goes to the sale barn today and buys a feeder cattle and tries to feed it out, the math isn't mathing on profitability, and actually some large losses are showing up in cattle.
21: And we're seeing another slow day as far as the cash cattle market. So far, bids or asking prices have not been seeing any action. You're in tune with the Red River Farm Network. The Minnesota Farmers Union Minute. We're visiting with Gary Wordish, president of MFU. We often get together, talk policy or events coming up. We're talking about some sad news today, the passing of longtime Farmers Union leader David Veldy.
23: David spent
0: whole career advocating for family farmers, rural communities. You know, he spent a long time working with Farmers Union in his later years as a general counsel. And even in his early in his career, he was actually our legislative director. And he also served as the Assistant Commissioner of Agriculture for Minnesota. He really dedicated his whole life to helping people, helping family farmers. He moderated our policy discussion at our state conventions and did that in a very good way and just really made everybody feel welcome. And he served as National Farmers Union General Counsel too, and it, you know, spent his decades there helping them and really, really advocating for family farmers and rural communities his whole life. He just, you know, was a very dedicated individual. He'll be a tough loss. He will be missed.
1: Your voice in St. Paul and Washington, D.C. It's the Minnesota Farmers Union.
2: 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The history of International Harvester, a testament to the company's role in shaping agricultural, automotive, and industrial landscape in the U.S. Founded in 1902 through a merger of several prominent firms in American harvesting industry, International Harvester quickly became a major player, agricultural machinery, expanding operations both domestically and internationally. By the 1930s, IH had expanded its product line to include tractors, trucks, and combines. The introduction of the Farmall series in the 1920s and 30s cemented IH's legacy as a giant in agriculture. I'm Mark Oppold.
1: Checking numbers, Minneapolis wheat, the SEP contract, 681 and three quarters, 23 and three quarters cents higher, December 24 and a half higher. Chicago wheat, December 34 cents higher, 693 and three quarters. Kansas City wheat, September, 719 and a quarter, that's up 41 and a quarter. September corn, 447 and a quarter, 8 and three quarter higher. New crop corn, 8 and a quarter higher. Soybeans, August, 1199 and a half, 6 and three quarter higher. New crop up 7. Canola futures, November, 784.70, up $11.20 Canadian. Cattle futures, August, 55 lower, 230.87. Feeder cattle, August, $1.12 higher. Hogs, $1.25 higher for August. 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
23: Minnesota News Network, I'm Tasha Radel. Governor Tim Walz and the Executive Council will receive an updated briefing on the northeastern Minnesota wildfires this morning before voting on a 30-day extension of the state's peacetime emergency. The extension would allow additional state resources to support firefighting and recovery efforts. Hundreds of firefighters continue pouring into northeastern Minnesota as crews battle multiple wildfires. Corey Hartman of WELY Radio says the response is growing by the hour.
24: More and more apparatus, more and more large vehicles are moving in, and teams from all over the country converging, hundreds and hundreds of firefighters that have made it to Ely and points north.
23: Minnesota will receive more than $500,000 as part of an $18 million multi-state settlement with the bankrupt genetic testing company 23andMe. This is MNN.
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8: 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So exactly what's the latest with Iran and the Strait of Hormuz? Right off the bat. Then 4 weeks from today,
9: hopefully, we'll know who's on the ballot for November. Hear the latest from Minnesota politics. Finally, Gallup reports their annual confidence survey shows
8: Americans aren't much at all, again. The schedule is fluid, so we'll see you for Hot Talk with the Ox today from 2 to 5 on KBRF.
6: What's the Ox say?
10: Hot dog purists want nothing to do with it, but the peanut butter dog has gone viral with some surprising reactions. We'll share those today on the Old Farmer's Almanac Radio Report. With more practical tips and useful advice, this is the Old Farmer's Almanac Radio Report for Wednesday, July 15th, the 196th day of the year. Actor Scott Foley celebrates a birthday, and the social networking site Twitter, now X, was launched on this day 20 years ago. July is National Hot Dog Month, and today is officially Hot Dog Day. Of course, we can't let either of those pass without mentioning a hot trend in hot dog embellishment, and that is peanut butter. Sounds hard to swallow, but reactions from those who've tried it are generally positive. Most reviewers note how the nutty, roasted, salty flavors complement the meat. Others say it adds a surprising smoothness and cohesiveness to the ingredients. Suggested garnishments to make your peanut butter hot dog complete are bacon, onions, and shredded cheddar, to name a few. 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
4: 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Joining me now from the Fergus Falls School District, I've got Superintendent Jeff Drake. Jeff, always fun to talk to you every month or every couple weeks.
29: Hey, good. Yes, good morning on this beautiful day, Dave.
4: It is a beautiful day, and we're talking about, you know, how everything's going to be going back to school, and you mentioned you just penned the letter for welcome back students.
29: I did. Here we sit in mid-July, and yet in a few more weeks, we'll have our fall sports practice begin, and then a couple weeks after that, we will be launching into a brand new school year, so things are... We're preparing buildings, facilities, getting notifications and correspondence ready to go out. So the things keep turning.
4: Things keep turning, and you kind of mentioned sports starting up before you know it, and we don't have any resolutions of acknowledgement. So let's jump right into reports and correspondences. Derek was up first.
29: Derek was up first and gave a really nice report on spring activities, and then more generally a recap of the year of accomplishments for our students, and then a little precursor of some changes that we'll make coming this school year that we think our community will really appreciate. So looking at the spring activities report, we had total participation in our spring activities of 273, That was down just slightly from 284 the prior year, but typically we're running in the 270s to 280s, so this kind of fell in line with what we would historically predict. Had a very, very successful 25-26 school year in activities. Going through a few of the accomplishments, it was the first time in school history our girls' tennis team and girls' track teams won the team section championship. The one at play earned the Star Award, which is the highest award given at state. They don't do first and second place, but those superior ratings were the tops of any one at play competing down there. Esports qualified for the first state tournament this year, so congratulations to our esports team. The football team, girls Nordic ski team, and the robotics teams all qualified for the state tournament. And the girls hockey and boys basketball teams reached the section finals. Individuals qualified for the Minnesota State High School League state tournament in girls tennis, girls cross country, girls swimming, wrestling, gymnastics, boys swimming, girls Nordic skiing, boys track, girls track, and boys golf. All this took place, Dave, while expanding our lead over all CLC teams, Central Lakes Conference teams, in earning sportsmanship awards and having our highest number of seniors since before the COVID era, earning academic awards, as well as the number of seniors involved in three or more activities. So all in all, just a wonderful year of student accomplishment, and want to congratulate our students and also say thanks to our many coaches and advisors for the time and effort they put in guiding these young folks, and to Derek and Amber for their work in our activities department. Also, a little look ahead. So we have had a number of different apps and programs that deal with scheduling and ticket purchasing and all those kinds of things. And that's all going to be combined into one single program this coming year. The program is called Bound, but student registrations, the ticket purchasing, all those things will be on a single interface or app. And we think people are really going to appreciate it. And Derek and Amber have both been really busy putting the time in to make sure that the transition goes very smoothly. So exciting things ahead. On the docket for summer work, we had some wind damage that had impacted our tennis courts. That's been repaired. That's been a semi-constant battle here. We have slats along the fences that help reduce the wind so that it improves the play on the courts. But we live in a windy part of the state, and so when the winds really pick up, the slats provide enough resistance that it can bend the fence and the poles. So it's kind of six of one, half dozen of the other with some of the challenges, but the tennis courts have been repaired, and we're pleased about that. Another change that's taking place, Dave, is that we are having irrigation put into the field just past the student parking lot up at KSS, and that should improve play conditions and practice conditions, especially in that fall season. Once the rains tend to slow down, that field can get really compacted and hard, and this should keep a good, hopefully a good healthy grass surface all the way through to the end. So that's a little bit about Derek's report. Kirby Anderson stepped in, gave the 544 Foundation report. They do their annual classroom wish list, and there are 133 responses from our staff for that. Celebrated our retired staff reunion. That took place back in May, and we had nearly 20 attendees for that event. In a few more weeks, we'll be talking more about Otter Pride Night. This fall, we'll bring another distinguished alumni at the Foundation's Hall of Fame event. And then they also have started participating in the career fair, and that takes place in October every year. Johnny, we did not have a building and grounds meeting recently. Melanie gave an update on Region 1. They did some internal analysis of the programs and services that each of the school members partake in, have done some policy work on remote work and some of the pieces around that, looked at their fiscal and looked at their fiscal budget in approval of that. A lot of these committees don't meet a lot over the summer, so Kelly did not have a report for staff development or wellness. We have done a considerable amount of policy work. Many of our policies come straight from the Minnesota School Board Association, and we subscribe to a policy service as part of our membership. And so each year, a couple times a year, they will send out a correspondence of policies that have been updated and set for review. And then typically, Dave, at the end of each legislative session, legislatively, they have passed some measures that impact us on the policy side as well. So that committee, it really does a great job of reviewing the policies. Sometimes we take them carte blanche, and sometimes we make some changes and have a little bit of a unique aspect to the policies in the district. Stephen Vigasa, the Activities Committee, had met. Many of the items were covered in Derek's report earlier, but looking for some coaches. We have a head girls softball position open. We have head boys tennis open. We've done some hiring on the theater program, so looking to fill some vacancies. And then we have a middle school activities director position that is open as well. Then it came to my report. Much of my report in the summer tends to focus on facilities work that's taking place around the district. We still have the cabling project ongoing over at Adams School. So that will be updating the infrastructure there for internet service, tie into our communication systems, et cetera. We've had bathroom upgrades going on also at Adams School and also at REC in the vocational wing. We've had some epoxy floors poured. If you're familiar with door B in the KSS, that's kind of the activities hallway entrance from the staff parking lot. That stretch of flooring that had been just concrete has been epoxied now. Looks really nice. We also have done epoxy flooring around the vocational area down at Roosevelt and are painting the walls, and that's really brightened that space up. We had the parking lot and playground area that was in asphalt before. That's been redone and really looks very nice. Some flooring treatments were done in the district office. And then as you come into KSS, we have walk-off carpeting now in the vestibule or entrance right away when you come in. And then as you go down into the foyer and also down the activities hallway and around kind of that center courtyard out in front of the media center, et cetera. That terrazzo has all been ground down, repolished, refinished, and it looks really, really sharp. It had a number of years of wax over it, and over the years that wax tends to yellow, and so all that finish has been removed and just looks really, really nice. We also had a couple of landscaping projects out in front of KSS. So the next time folks are in the circle drive for pickup and drop off, they'll notice some new flower beds and some landscaping there. And then finishing up on the facility side, we had a joint meeting with some officials from the city of Fergus Falls to talk about a stormwater drainage area that's causing some problems and working together on a resolution for that. Excuse me. Our summer meals program is still going on. It's a reminder to the community that takes place on Tuesdays from June 9th through August 11th. 3 to 6 p.m. or until they run out. 5 breakfasts, 5 lunches each week per child, and that's at Augustana Lutheran Church. So look forward to continuing to serve our community with those meal pickups. The rest of the meeting, I wanted to update folks on some of the summer activities or camps that we have going on. This is the first year that we're running those through Community Ed, and it really appreciate Mary and Amy's work to have that go smoothly. Our youth track and field, Dave, has 65 participants in grades K through 6. Volleyball has 56 participants for grades 4 through 6, 44 participants for grades 7 and 8, and 33 participants for grades 9 through 12. And then our strength training program is always very, very popular. There are 63 participants in grades 4 and 5, 63 in grade 6, and 278 participants in grades 7 through 12. So appreciate all of our coaches and staff that work with our kids during those summer camps. The remainder of the meeting really had to do with some personnel matters as part of our consent agenda. There were a couple of policies that were officially adopted at their second reading, one on personal electronic communication devices and the other one on student SNAP guidelines and expectations, and some upgrades on our substitute pay scale, and a number of policies that were reviewed. And that kind of headlined the major portions of the meeting, Dave.
4: Well, sounds excellent. Obviously, during the summer, you guys are still busy, but a little less busy than when you got the kids in there.
29: Indeed. That's pretty accurate, yes.
4: Well, sounds excellent, Jeff. Stay cool, and we'll talk to you here in a couple weeks.
29: Sounds good. You do the same, Dave. Always a pleasure talking with you.
4: Fergus Falls Superintendent of Public Schools joining us, Jeff Drake, on News Talk 1250 KPRF. Depend on it.
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0: June 14th, 1777 was an important date in American history because of a short resolution that was passed that impacts life today. 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
0: When the Continental Congress passed a resolution on June 14, 1777, the noteworthy mandate was proposed by one of the committees whose work still impacts us today.
2: Francis Hopkinson was on that committee, and the flag resolution said the flag of the United States shall be 13 alternating red and white stripes, with 13 stars white on the field of blue representing a new constellation.
0: Robert Williamson is the curator of the House of Flags in Columbus, North Carolina. Robert shares the story behind that first flag.
2: Where did the first flag come from? Well, Francis Hopkinson more than likely made the first flag because he submitted invoices to Congress for the materials to make the flag.
0: It was the War of 1812, though, before the Star Spangled Banner was written by Francis Scott Key, who was held on board a British ship outside of Fort McHenry.
2: Looked out there after 27 hours of thunder, lightning, bombardment of Fort McHenry in Baltimore Harbor, he saw that our flag was still there. And that flag was the Star Spangled Banner. 15 stars and 15 stripes.
0: The flag was unique in American history.
2: It's the only flag in our history that has more than 13 stripes. And that was our flag from 1795 to 1818. So Kentucky and Vermont joined the first 13. They had two more stars and two more stripes.
0: So how did we go from 15 stars and stripes to the version of the flag we have today?
2: In 1818, five more states joined. So they decided, let's go back to 13 stripes representing the 13 colonies that became 13 states. And we'll add a star for every new state on July 4th after they join.
0: The story of the establishment of the flag of the United States is just one of the many interesting stories told here at the House of Flags. Traveling the countryside in Columbus, North Carolina, I'm Andrew McCrae.

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2: For KBRFradio.com News, I'm News Director Derek Sidian. Otter Tail County is applying for a deed demolition grant as part of the next steps in redeveloping the Westridge Mall. At the Fergus Falls Committee of the Whole meeting on Wednesday morning, Deputy County Administrator Nick Leonard requested the City Council adopt a resolution of support for the county's application for up to $500,000 in funds for the cost of testing and abatement of hazardous materials at the mall property. Leonard says that the testing and removal of these materials needs to be taken care of before any potential demolition can occur.
3: If you've been in there recently, you know there's lots of standing water, there's lots of mold, but obviously we anticipate lots of other asbestos, other types of cleanup that's going to be required.
2: During the meeting, Leonard also informed the council that the county is on track to have control of the mall property by the end of the month. The council will officially vote on adopting a resolution of support for the deed grant at the city council meeting on Monday. The Moorhead City Council has approved a tax incentive to support a new Essentia Health Clinic planned for downtown. The health system will invest more than $8 million to transform the former Wells Fargo building into a medical center offering primary care, urgent care, imaging, laboratory services, physical therapy, and a pharmacy. The city approved a 15-year tax abatement on the increased value created by the renovation, while taxes on the existing property will continue to be paid. Construction is expected to begin this fall, with the clinic opening next spring. Wildfire conditions are worsening in northeastern Minnesota as firefighters battle 17 active blazes across the Superior National Forest. The Camp Fire north of Winton has exploded to more than 2,200 acres, while the Sioux Fire has grown to nearly 3,500. Evacuations remain in effect in parts of Lake, St. Louis, and Cook counties, and officials warn extreme heat, gusty winds, and dry conditions could fuel additional fire growth today. Smoke from these wildfires has prompted an air quality alert across much of Minnesota through Friday. The Minnesota Pollution Control Agency says smoke from fires in northeastern Minnesota and Canada is creating unhealthy air, especially for children, older adults, and people with heart or lung disease. Health officials recommend limiting prolonged outdoor activity, keeping windows closed, and using air conditioning on recirculate if possible. U.S. Senator Amy Klobuchar is calling on the Trump administration to restore funding and staffing for federal food safety programs as officials respond to a nationwide outbreak of cyclosporiasis. The parasitic illness, linked to contaminated food or water, has caused nearly 2,800 confirmed illnesses

0: 9 o'clock in the morning across much of the state, meaning many children would head to school and commuters would travel before sunrise. Supporters say the extra evening daylight would benefit businesses and outdoor recreation, while critics argue darker mornings could create safety concerns. For KBRFRadio.com News, I'm Derek Sidian. 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
1: Here's your forecast from News Talk 1250 KBRF. A heat advisory until 10 p.m. on Thursday, and some patchy smoke as well. Today, sunny and hot with a high of 91. 71 on the overnight for Thursday, a high of 92. Friday, 91. Saturday, 89. And by Sunday, still sunny, hot, and 91. That's your weather from News Talk 1250 KBRF.
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11: All right, let's do it. The Markley, Van Camp, and Robbins Show. Jamie Markley, David Van Camp, Scott Robbins. Yeah,
12: okay, there's a lot to get to today.
11: Oh, yeah.
12: A lot going on. And the weather is usually a story somewhere around the country.
11: Jeez.
12: And morning news shows will talk about it a lot.
11: Mm-hmm.
12: Texas is getting hit.
11: Oh, yeah, a lot of flooding, and there's a very rare tornado in San Antonio.
12: I saw just some of the damage.
11: Crazy.
12: Yeah.
11: I'm like, what is going on right now? But
13: cars floating and businesses being destroyed, and it was like, this is crazy.
12: Yeah. Mm-hmm. So you know what we're going to hear about, how climate change is...
13: Well, of course.
11: Oh, yeah. Of course.
12: Responsible for it all.
11: It's never flooded, famously, in the Texas Hill Country before.
12: Right. Yeah.
13: Stevie Ray Vaughan, I believe, tackled that with Texas flood.
11: He did. Yeah.
13: I think so.
12: 1983, yeah.
13: I believe so.
12: Did you know, by the way, turbulence with planes...
13: Yes.
12: Has increased because of climate change.
13: Really?
12: Also saw that one today.
13: Yeah.
12: We could get into that.
13: How is that possible?
12: Well, they'll explain it.
13: Oh, okay, good, because I really want to hear this one.
12: Because it affects wind, you see.
13: Okay, got it.
12: Yeah.
13: We control the wind now. All
12: right. Yeah. Well, pretty much every day, and you can count on this in the summer, they're going to do a big weather story, especially Good Morning America. I don't know if today's show does it as much.
13: That was their opening state. That was their opening story this morning.
12: Oh, yeah.
13: It was like a 5-minute package on weather.
12: And I think it is a rule. It doesn't matter whichever news program, whoever their meteorologist is, they're tracking it all.
13: Yes.
12: Oh, of course. One time, I want one of them to say, I'm tracking it just in the Northeast, because usually that's the focus.
13: No, they can't do that.
12: But I mean, they put Strahan on it, and you know they give him all the S's. just to mess with him. You know it.
7: A scorcher. Extreme heat, including some all-time highs, putting more than 125 million Americans on alert coast to coast as firefighters battle wildfires in the dangerous record-setting temperatures.

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5: 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Today on Hot Talk with the Ox. So exactly what's the latest with Iran and the Strait of Hormuz? Right off the bat. Then 4 weeks from today, hopefully, we'll know who's on the ballot for November. Hear the latest from Minnesota politics. Finally, Gallup reports their annual confidence survey shows Americans aren't much at all. Again, the schedule is fluid, so we'll see you for Hot Talk with the Ox today from 2 to 5 on KBRF.
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12: 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From local crime and business news to road construction and car accidents, the weekly news recap keeps you up to date on what you need to know. 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Memorials that matter.

0: Good afternoon. My name is Toby Nason. This is your market update from the Red River Farm Network. Starting out, markets are on fire today, supported primarily by wheat. Brady Huck, who leads Empower Egg Marketing, says it's a headline-driven market.
1: Yep. Escalation in the Black Sea region has certainly provided a spark for this market. So you've got short covering that's driving this market as tensions. Bombs are getting flung over there, and it's escalation over there is really driving this market higher. That's lifted the other grains, corn and beans, and provided a bid in this market. So kind of your classic short squeeze that happens on a geopolitical event that gives this market a little bit of life that we've been looking for.
0: The new Fed chair is on Capitol Hill again for a second day of testimony, and it's influencing the outside markets.
1: Everybody's kind of watching what Fed Chair Warsh does, how he reacts, what changes he'll make, and how that trickles over into the strength or weakness in the U.S. dollar and ultimately, you know, interest rates as well.
0: Looking at live cattle futures are looking to finish lower for the 13th straight session and appears to remain firmly in place. Cattle trading is at its lowest since March 13th. Which was a year low for cattle futures up until now. Live cattle starts the day down 0.3%, while lean hogs are up 0.7%. Reporting Agriculture's Business, you're listening to the Red River Farm Network.
2: This is Corn Matters, an update from the Minnesota Corn Growers Association. Minnesota Corn Growers are taking their message directly to Washington this week. Minnesota Corn Growers Association board member Richard Severson of Benson says growers are meeting with lawmakers and federal agencies to push for policies that strengthen the farm economy.
3: When we meet with our House members, we're going to thank them for their role in helping pass the E15 bill out of the House. And we're going to be urging our senators to finish the work and get that bill across the finish line. Make year-round E15 the law of the land. I think that would be a big boost. We've been working on that for a long time.
2: Severson says growers are also focused on fertilizer costs, the farm safety net, and getting a new farm bill across the finish line.
3: We're asking them to finish Farm Bill 2.0. You know, that should have been done in 2023. It's been kind of kicked down the road. It's time for them to do their job and get a good, strong Farm Bill passed.
2: The mission of the Minnesota Corn Growers Association is to identify and promote opportunities for corn growers. That's because corn matters.
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0: Looking at our contracts currently, Minneapolis, September, major booms, 26 cents up. Chicago wheat in December up 34 cents flat. Kansas City also in the green at 43 and a quarter. Looking at corn, seeing some good gains, up 7.5 cents at 446 flat. Soybeans in August also up 2.75 cents at 11.95 and a half. Soybean meal is down $1.20 at 3.1620. Canola in Winnipeg is up 13.40 Canadian. Live cattle in August are down $1.50 at $2.29.92. Feeder cattle in August also up 7 cents. 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
6: Here's your forecast from News Talk 1250 KBRF. A heat advisory until 10 p.m. on Thursday, and some patchy smoke as well. Today, sunny and hot with a high of 91. 71 on the overnight for Thursday, a high of 92. Friday, 91. Saturday, 89. And by Sunday, still sunny, hot, and 91. That's your weather from News Talk 1250 KBRF.
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8: What's the Ox say?
9: Today on Hot Talk with the Ox. So exactly what's the latest with Iran and the Strait of Hormuz? Right off the bat. Then 4 weeks from today, hopefully, we'll know who's on the ballot for November. Hear the latest from Minnesota politics. Finally, Gallup reports their annual confidence survey shows Americans aren't much at all. Again, the schedule is fluid, so we'll see you for Hot Talk with the Ox today from 2 to 5 on KBRF.
8: What's the Ox say?
10: You've been diagnosed with COPD, but breathing seems to be getting harder. 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

0: The Markley Van Camp and Robin Show. 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
0: Okay. News update, David Van Camp.
1: Well, this is going to be very interesting. There's a woman named Ruby Rippey Gibney. You may not remember her. She was a big force in California politics several years ago because she was a San Francisco City Hall aide who had an affair with now Governor of California Gavin Newsom.
0: Oh, yeah.
1: It almost tanked his whole career. He's like, I'm an alcoholic. I'm going to rehab, blah, blah, blah. Well, she is now telling her side of the story for the first time in an upcoming Vanity Fair piece.
0: Whoa!
2: Well, now.
1: It's going to be very interesting.
0: Yes, it will. Man, oh, man.
2: So are we giving any hints as to what may happen here?
1: None that I've seen.
2: None, okay.
0: All right. We got to get to Nimrods. This is a beaut.
3: When the going gets tough.
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4: I love the poorly educated.
0: All right. Nimrods in the News. We go to Florida, Lake County, where two principals arrested for DUI. This is in Claremont after separate incidents involving the same car. Okay?
6: The two were initially in the same car, but one was let go. As West 2's Haley Crumbleholm explains, she didn't learn her lesson and got back on the road, landing herself in handcuffs.
0: Okay, so you got the owner of the car saying, I'm too drunk to drive. So her other principal friend's like, well, I'll drive. But she's hammered too. And then they get pulled over. And then she's trying to say something to the cop. This is from the, you know, police cam video.
7: Miss Jennifer, you consumed any alcohol today? Because I can smell it.
8: Yes, I have.
9: The officer ultimately has Jimenez get out of the car.
8: We are both high in the totem pole of, you know, education and our workforce. So it's.
0: I think did she say high on the totem pole of education?
1: Yes.
0: Wow.
8: High in the totem pole of, you know, education and our workforce. So it's hard. And we're both married to police officers.
9: The officer tells Jimenez she was all over the road. And Jimenez ultimately declined a field sobriety test.
0: So then she's arrested. Mm-hmm. Okay. And the cops tell the other principal, the owner of the car, you got to keep your car here. Get a ride share. Get home. Well, apparently she's like, I think I'm okay to drive now. So she goes back to get her car and then pick her friend up. And she gets pulled over.
1: Oh, gosh. Yeah.
0: And then when she's busted, the way she says no, here you go.
8: I'm not meaning to do anything wrong. I'm way better.
7: I just talked to you. You were really drunk when I talked to you.
8: I know.
7: It's
8: but
7: a couple
8: I'm not
7: hours
8: drunk.
7: Later.
9: After having Alcal, they perform field sobriety tests.
7: All right. Go ahead and put your hands behind your back, okay?
8: No.
9: Alcal was placed under arrest.
0: Well.
8: I'm not meaning to do
0: anything. Man. What are you doing?
2: Educating your children, those two.
0: Yes. They're the principals.
2: Man.
0: Yeah.
1: I understand wanting to be drunk if that's your job, but not driving
2: at the same time. Yeah.
0: Yes. And what ends up happening? Well, you appear on Nimrods in the News.
8: Yep.
0: Yes.
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11: Today on Hot Talk with the Ox. So exactly what's the latest with Iran and the Strait of Hormuz? Right off the bat. Then 4 weeks from today, hopefully, we'll know who's on the ballot for November. Hear the latest from Minnesota politics. Finally, Gallup reports their annual confidence survey shows Americans aren't much at all again. The schedule is fluid, so we'll see you for Hot Talk with the Ox today from 2 to 5 on KBRF.
12: What's the Ox say?
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16: 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Otter Tail County is applying for a demolition grant as part of the next steps in redeveloping the Westridge Mall. At the Fergus Falls Committee of the Whole meeting on Wednesday morning, Deputy County Administrator Nick Leonard requested the City Council adopt a resolution of support for the county's application for up to $500,000 in funds for the cost of testing and abatement of hazardous materials at the mall property. Leonard says that the testing and removal of these materials needs to be taken care of before any potential demolition can occur.
17: If you've been in there recently, you know there's lots of standing water, there's lots of mold, but obviously we anticipate lots of other asbestos, other types of cleanup that's going to be required.
16: During the meeting, Leonard also informed the council that the county is on track to have control of the mall property by the end of the month. The council will officially vote on adopting a resolution of support for the deed grant at the city council meeting on Monday. The Moorhead City Council has approved a tax incentive to support a new Essentia Health Clinic planned for downtown. The health system will invest more than $8 million to transform the former Wells Fargo building into a medical center offering primary care, urgent care, imaging, laboratory services, physical therapy, and a pharmacy. The city approved a 15-year tax abatement on the increased value created by the renovation, while taxes on the existing property will continue to be paid. Construction is expected to begin this fall, with the clinic opening next spring. Wildfire conditions are worsening in northeastern Minnesota as firefighters battle 17 active blazes across the Superior National Forest. The Camp Fire north of Winton has exploded to more than 2,200 acres, while the Sioux Fire has grown to nearly 3,500. Evacuations remain in effect in parts of Lake, St. Louis, and Cook counties, and officials warn extreme heat, gusty winds, and dry conditions could fuel additional fire growth today. Smoke from these wildfires has prompted an air quality alert across much of Minnesota through Friday. The Minnesota Pollution Control Agency says smoke from fires in northeastern Minnesota and Canada is creating unhealthy air, especially for children, older adults, and people with heart or lung disease. Health officials recommend limiting prolonged outdoor activity, keeping windows closed, and using air conditioning on recirculate if possible. Air quality is expected to be the worst across northeastern Minnesota, with unhealthy conditions possible in much of the rest of the state. Representative Michelle Fischbach is among the representatives who have introduced the Diesel Engine Flexibility Act. This legislation provides 10 years of legal protection for companies that follow the EPA's 2025 and 2026 guidelines, reducing unnecessary engine shutdowns caused by faulty DEF sensors while maintaining emissions protections. Fishbox said, quote, "Hardworking Minnesotans should not be penalized by bureaucracy when a sensor malfunctions. The DEF Act provides a vital 10-year legal shield that protects our agricultural and trucking industries from unnecessary shutdowns, keeping supply chains moving while maintaining existing emission standards. This is a common-sense solution for rural America." End quote. Representative Fishbox says faulty DEF sensors and rigid EPA engine shutdown requirements are costing farmers, truckers, and operators time and money,

0: A bipartisan bill that would make daylight saving time permanent is headed to the U.S. House floor this week. The Sunshine Protection Act, backed by President Trump, would end the twice-yearly clock changes. For Minnesota, that would mean more daylight during winter evenings, but the trade-off would be much darker mornings. Around the winter solstice, the sun wouldn't rise until close to 9 o'clock in the morning across much of the state, meaning many children would head to school and commuters would travel before sunrise. Supporters say the extra evening daylight would benefit businesses and outdoor recreation, while critics argue darker mornings could create safety concerns. For KBRFradio.com News, I'm Derek Sidian. 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
1: Here's your forecast from News Talk 1250 KBRF. A heat advisory until 10 p.m. on Thursday, and some patchy smoke as well. Today, sunny and hot with a high of 91. 71 on the overnight for Thursday, a high of 92. Friday, 91. Saturday, 89. And by Sunday, still sunny, hot, and 91. 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
9: The Markley, Van Camp, and Robbins Show. Jamie Markley, David Van Camp, Scott Robbins. Okay, so this Jack Smith thing.
10: Yeah.
9: I mean, he's denying something that there's proof of.
10: Yeah, so, well, records from the Department of Justice show that the special counsel investigating Trump, that would be Jack Smith, did actually spy on members of Congress. Now, they got cell records, and the claim has been for a long time, well, it's just generic data, who is texting whom at what time, etc. They didn't actually read the messages. Except they did actually access the content of text messages of 44 members of Congress. And this was unknown to those members of Congress even up until like this week, or at least unconfirmed. Jack Smith, though, while testifying under oath, denied that they accessed any of the actual information.
11: Hmm. Did the toll records that you requested from the senators, did they include the content of the phone calls?
12: No.
11: The records that you requested, the toll records from the members of Congress, include the content of text messages?
12: No.
9: Can't lie under oath.
10: Right.
13: Well, you can, but
10: right.
13: It's frowned upon.
9: Well, let's just cut to the chase. Yeah. David, is anything going to happen from this?
10: Nothing's ever going to happen.
9: It's frustrating.
13: It is frustrating.
9: Because that's something the left, they planted the seeds a long time ago. Trump's going to go after his political opponents. And then news outlets won't give the entire story, but will use it as another example of Trump going after his political opponents.
10: Yes.
9: But the guy clearly broke the law.
13: And no one is above the law. We've learned that from them.
9: Well, we've heard that repeatedly.
13: Yeah.
9: Yes, apparently so. So we'll see, man. We'll see if anything comes of it. That's what people really want to see. Mm-hmm. It has been good to see some of the people that have, you know, been guilty of fraud for millions of dollars with Medicaid, a lot of stuff in Minnesota, Ohio. Mm-hmm. Some of those people going to jail, that is good to see.
10: Oh, yeah.
9: But a lot of times it's not the big names.
10: No, not yet.
9: So we'll see what happens.
13: Well, the underlings always go first.
9: So you think some big names are going
13: to
9: go?
13: No, I'm kind of with David on this. I don't think anything will happen. Not to him, anyway. It should, but I don't think it will.
9: That's probably the best way to approach it. That way you're not disappointed.
13: Exactly. If it happens, you're pleasantly surprised.
9: Like, yeah, you're like, oh, good.
13: Yeah.
9: All right. That was good to see. And if not, you just kind of expected it to be, well, nothing.
13: He's such a weasel. He's so weaselly.

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9: What's the Ox say?
10: Today on Hot Talk with the Ox. So exactly what's the latest with Iran and the Strait of Hormuz? Right off the bat. Then 4 weeks from today, hopefully, we'll know who's on the ballot for November. Hear the latest from Minnesota politics. Finally, Gallup reports their annual confidence survey shows Americans aren't much at all. Again, the schedule is fluid, so we'll see you for Hot Talk with the Ox today from 2 to 5 on KBRF.
9: What's the Ox say?
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0: Good afternoon. I'm Jamie Dickerman with a market update on the Red River Farm Network. Grain markets ending the day on a high note. Northern Crops Marketing and Investments President Brad Paulson says the wheat led big today.
1: Big rally today as the funds start to cover their huge short position, especially in Chicago wheat. We got escalating Russia-Ukraine war along with the Iran war escalating. It's rumored that or talked about that Ukraine might have hit as many as 200 ships in the Sea of Azov and hit some unloading facilities in Russia. Russia said they're going to do the same to them. And since the war started 4 years ago, that was kind of a gentleman's agreement that they would leave each other's grain facilities and infrastructure alone, but evidently that has stopped. We did see Ukraine getting drones well into Russia and hitting refineries the last couple months. So it's a big deal if those facilities are shut down for any long time. We got harvest just starting over there.
0: Cattle markets again ending lower.
1: Yeah, it's the 12th to 13th day down in the cattle market. But, you know, last week the cash market ended up dollars lower, down at 237. Yesterday was a report in the cash on the cash market. And they're just, we're in kind of the dog days of summer. Beef demand has slowed down. We got a lot of, very large cattle in the feedlots. We put, some of them up to 1,700, 1,800 pounds. They've got to be moved in this hot weather.
0: Northern Crops Marketing and Investments President Brad Paulson. 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
2: This is Corn Matters, an update from the Minnesota Corn Growers Association. Minnesota corn growers are taking their message directly to Washington this week. Minnesota Corn Growers Association board member Richard Severson of Benson says growers are meeting with lawmakers and federal agencies to push for policies that strengthen the farm economy.
3: When we meet with our House members, we're going to thank them for their role in helping pass the E-15 bill out of the House. And we're going to be urging our senators to finish the work and get that bill across the finish line. Year-round E-15, the law of the land. I think that would be a big boost. We've been working on that for a long time.
0: Severson says growers are also focused on fertilizer costs, the farm safety net, and getting a new farm bill across the finish line.
3: We're asking them to finish Farm Bill 2.0. That should have been done in 2023. It's been kind of kicked down the road. It's time for them to do their job and get a good, strong Farm Bill passed.
0: The mission of the Minnesota Corn Growers Association is to identify and promote opportunities for corn growers. That's because corn matters.
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0: Minneapolis wheat September up 25 and a quarter, 683 and a quarter. We had December Chicago up 32 and a quarter today, 692. KC September ending up 42, 720. September corn up 9, 447 and a half. Dease corn up 9 at 469 and a half. August soybeans up 9 and a half at 1202 and a quarter. And November soybeans up 10 and three quarters, 1201, three quarters. August live cattle down $1.30, $2.30.12. August feeders up $1.15 at $3.49.95. 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
4: Here's your forecast from News Talk 1250 KBRF. A heat advisory until 10 p.m. on Thursday, and some patchy smoke as well. Today, sunny and hot with a high of 91. 71 on the overnight for Thursday, a high of 92. Friday, 91. Saturday, 89. And by Sunday, still sunny, hot, and 91. That's your weather from News Talk 1250 KBRF.
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0: 91, Saturday 89, and by Sunday still sunny, hot, and 91. 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
1: Weather can shift quickly and sometimes become dangerous. Listen for the latest weather forecast and the latest reports from the Weather Spotter Network. 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

0: enough for you?
1: Yep.
0: Okay. In the purest sense of the word, hot talk with the Ox. Even if we say no more, you can't deny. We got hot talk. You got hot talk. Wherever you going, it's hot. I have to say, I, Dan the Ox Oxner, host of Hot Talk with the Ox, a creature of loving hot weather, find this to be oppressively hot. I'm sorry. It's the weirdest thing. Get in the shade with a breeze, no problem. But out walking around, I've spent quite a bit of time outside, and wow, it's there. I'm one of these guys where, like, in the summertime, I'm cool. No pun intended, but I'm cool going out and, like, doing yard work in 90-degree weather. 80, 85, 90. I take frequent hydration breaks and all that. But, man, you crack that 90 mark. Things change. I mean, like 89 compared to 94 is worlds of difference, in my opinion. If you're in the shade and there's a light breeze, it doesn't seem like that big of a difference. Who's with me? So I didn't want to, like, spend all day talking about the weather, but I think this merits some exploration. And it's interesting because Axios Twin Cities covers a lot about the heat, not just the current heat, but historically, as well as who does and doesn't have air conditioning. And this is crazy. 3.9%. This is a 2023 estimate. 3.9% of Minnesota households don't have air conditioning in 2023. 3.9%. Ask yourself, what was the percentage growing up, you know, when you were a kid? In my case, in the 70s. I mean, I would say, I don't know what the percentage was, but I would say throughout the 70s, I think the percentage got much, much smaller. But at the outset, I don't know, 50%? How many? I mean, we didn't have air. Tons of people didn't have air conditioning. I don't even remember our family having a fan. Like, I think we had one fan in the house. And, I mean, I don't know. And then one magical day we got central air, but our neighbor, like, I don't know, like, one of our neighbors got central air before we did. I don't know. The houses were built without central air. One of our neighbors, like, I remember four doors down, they had an air conditioner. They put in a big air conditioner in their living room, cut into the wall, and then the air conditioner itself stuck out into their attached garage. And then that wasn't enough. So they put in a small window air conditioner upstairs in the master bedroom. And it was like, man, I thought these guys were millionaires. Like, wow, that's fancy. Then our next door neighbor got central air. Wow, central air. Wow. I mean, it was such a special thing. Now 3.9% in 2023. So 3 years later, it's fascinating. But mostly the people that don't have air conditioning are up in the Arrowhead. And if you've ever spent time up on the North Shore, I was up there. I used to vacation up there quite a bit. Don't anymore for some reason. But was up there, I don't know when it was, 10, 15 years ago. I don't know. And none of the units at this resort

0: we stayed at had air conditioning, despite them being modern. These were not like rustic cabins. Modern, on the lake, never had air conditioning. And the week we were there, people were actually leaving, going back home because it was so hot in their units. And it was like, wow, after all these years, we've never needed air conditioning up there. Yet when you look at some of the statistics, it's been hot. Is it that all of a sudden, like, it's super hot and everybody needs air conditioning? Or have we just become soft? Look at the cars. Look at Terrible Todd. You're reverting back to the old days. Yep. Did you have your windows open yesterday?
1: I did.
0: How'd that work out for you?
1: You mean at home?
0: No, the car.
1: Yeah, no, it still was not fun.
0: Like, oh, let's go to the movies. We used to go to the mall close by. There was a mall close by our house. Not sort of a mall. Like it had a glassed in area in the front, but then each store had individual doors that like you had to open and go in. But man, we go into the hardware store, you go into the dime store. They didn't like you going to the grocery store because they knew what you were doing. Hmm. Like, okay, you're going to buy something, you're just going to hang out in the Eskimo pie aisle and make us nervous. Like, well, it's where the freezers are. But I'm astonished. 3.9%. And so, according to the story in Axios, in Duluth, and this is weird, downtown Duluth, let's see if I can get to this. That's later in the story. I read it earlier, but 61% of homes in downtown Duluth, only 61% have AC. So almost 40% don't have AC in downtown Duluth. Homes in the downtown area of Duluth. Because, right, you've got the lake there. What do they call it? Free. They call it the free AC of Lake Superior. But they're saying Canal Park, even looking at 90s today, mid-90s possibly, or at least 90 on Canal Park. Wow. Oh, wait, they're even saying upper 90s maybe in Canal Park. If you ever go to Duluth, it's interesting. It's just like when you're on the West Coast or something, it'll say, you know, forecast for Duluth, you know, 88 degrees, you know, and then it'll be 77 by the lake. And totally different degrees, depending on if you're up on top of the hill or not, which most places don't have, right? Your town is just kind of your town. But what else? Itasca County, for some reason, 12.8% of its households don't have AC. Temps in Grand Rapids are headed for the mid-90s today. The Boundary Waters closed. You hear that? Closed for the rest of the week, and they've got like a dozen or so, whoever they are, people that patrol the Boundary Waters paddling around telling campers either to leave or whatever so they don't die. A lot of it is because of the fires up there. But let's see, 10% of households don't have AC in downtown St. Paul and North Minneapolis. And, of course, the Cedar Riverside neighborhoods, which is kind of the Mogadishu area, uptown. But then, let's see here, in the 1930s, the decade of the 1930s, there were 25 days with triple-digit high temperatures. 25 days in the 30s. 13 days in the 40s. 3 days in the 50s. None in the 60s. Not a single 100-degree temp in the entire decade of the 60s. Three in 1970s. Seven in the 80s. Two in the 90s. One in the 2000s. Four in 2010s. And one so far in the 2020s, which was a few years ago. And when you look at this graph, how could anybody sell you on global warming looking at this graph? You're just like, what? How did we let ourselves buy into this? And that's triple digits. We haven't seen 100, right? We haven't seen 100 in years. Let's see, the hottest temperature ever. Let's see, 1936, 90 years ago, 108 degrees. That's today, by the way. So 90 years ago to the day, 108 in the Twin Cities. 1936, Dust Bowl. Let's see here. At that time, it hit 100 degrees in 8 days over a 9-day stretch in July and rained 0.11 inches that month. killed 900 Minnesotans. 1936. Wow. But of course, they let us know, even if we haven't been hitting 100, Minnesota summers are still getting warmer due to climate change. The climate research group found, Climate Central, that the average Twin Cities summer temp increased 1.2 degrees between 1970 and 2022. Hardly conclusive. They're just holding on to it. More proof of global warming. Not! We just don't see hundreds. So if you're not just imagining things. But in the 2010s, we had four 4 days of over 100 degrees. Four. On the entire decade of the 2000s, only one. And let's see, the 2020s one was this. This was in 2022. If I'm not mistaken, was the last time we hit 100. If I'm not mistaken, don't quote me on that. 2022 or 2023. Well, it might have been 2020. I don't know. Whatever it is, at some point, but it hasn't been. It wasn't this year. It wasn't last year. But a stretch of 95 degrees, like something about a 100 degree day is one thing, but when you're putting these 98 degree days back to back. I mean, it'll wear on you, especially with the warm, hot mornings. Sweaty. Kind of weird. 320-251-1990 on the Boulder Tap House studio or text line. Sorry, I've not punched up the text line yet. I'm kind of just completely vexed, if you will, by this heat wave. I don't remember a heat wave like this in recent years. I don't remember it. If it happened, maybe I just blot it out because I get so bummed out in the wintertime. Let's see here. Oh, what's this? I am working in North Dakota right now, and I went from Bismarck to Tioga, North Dakota Sunday. It was 101 out here. Yeah, that's like a desert. I get it. Good for you. What's this one here from Jeff? Just imagine if the governor was a real man and cleaned up all those fallen trees in the BWCA years ago. I don't think we'd be talking as many fires. Yeah, the great conversation, isn't it? G texting in on the Boulder Tap House text line. So, because of the heat, they are chasing people off the lakes and the boundary waters that would cool them down. They're just repurposing the mask Nazi mentality from COVID. Yeah, but I think it's the heat, but it's also the potential fires. But, I don't mean to make light of it, but look, as long as you're on a lake, you have a place to go if there's a fire, right? I mean, the lake's not going to be on fire. I don't know. Call me crazy. I've never had to deal with that. I am driving where there used to be a mile-high glacier carving out the Great Lakes. There is climate change. That's right. That's true. Climate change is a given. If the climate is not changing, ebbing and flowing, then we're all dead. But don't let anybody mention that to you. Besides the heat, I got to build on this, by the way. If you're listening to our KNSI listeners, if you were listening to Bob Hughes earlier this morning, he was talking about barbecuing. What a weird thing. So I didn't barbecue last night because I felt like it was too hot out. I think that's a weird motivation. I also didn't have anything thought out or ready to go. But I thought, this is barbecuing weather, or is it? As I look at the mushroom shaped heat lamp out there by the barbecue, so that I can grill in the winter. Looks awfully lonely sitting there in 98 degree temperature. But I don't want to be on the back patio in the sun, grilling over a hot grill. It did not seem appealing, and maybe that factors into an incredibly low number of days, average days, that people barbecue in this country. What's the matter with us? So we got that coming up here on Hot Talk with the Ox, and a couple other things, too, about the barbecuing. If you are barbecuing, what are you barbecuing? Are you doing any queuing today, or are you like me and just kind of, I don't know, give me, I'll use the microwave just to avoid using the stove and or having to bend over the hot grill. Am I losing it? 320-251-1990 on the Boulder Tap House studio or text line. Quick check on that. If you haven't heard these statistics, it's amazing how little we barbecue. What's the matter with us? And then as soon as we round the half-hour mark, they're out now. The fundraising totals for some of our political candidates and some new endorsements in the Senate and gubernatorial race. That coming up on Hot Talk with the Ox.
2: Come shut down on another day of trading. Here is Wednesday's closing market minute. Corn for September, 9 cents higher. December up 9 cents. March up 8.5. Soybeans for August up 9.5. September up 11 cents. November up 10.75. Soybean meal for August up 150. September up 260. December up 370. Chicago wheat for September up 32.5. December up 32.25. March up 31.75. Hard red spring wheat for September up 26 cents. December up 29 cents. Hard red winter wheat for September 42 cents higher. December up 40.75. Minneapolis spring wheat for September up 25.25. December up 27.25. Live cattle for August down 130. October down 165. December down 175. February down 202.5. Feeders for August 115 higher. September down 47.5. October down 167.5. Lean hogs for August $1.87.5 higher. October up 235. December up 255. That's Wednesday's markets.
3: Here's your forecast from News Talk 1250 KBRF. A heat advisory until 10 p.m. on Thursday, and some patchy smoke as well. Today, sunny and hot with a high of 91. 71 on the overnight for Thursday, a high of 92. Friday, 91. Saturday, 89. And by Sunday, still sunny, hot, and 91. That's your weather from News Talk 1250 KBRF.
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0: pushing pause on the barbecue conversation, something else is happening today that I needed to address briefly before I lose the mood. And then coming up, some fundraising totals. How big of a deal is fundraising for candidates? We also have some endorsements. I have some comments on at least one organizational endorsement for one candidate. Also, Nate George, the auditor candidate, endorsed auditor candidate, made some false assertions about his qualifications, unfortunately, on some campaign material. Why he needed to do that, I don't know. But Republicans just can't help themselves. So a little bit of the political news. We'll get to the political stuff here in just a second. Also, we have the inflation numbers have just come out, I think, early this morning. We also have a hearing with the Supreme Court justices, two of them. Was it Kagan and Coney Barrett?
1: Yep.
0: So this could be interesting. I think this is going to happen probably during the show here. So we may go live to that. We'll see what that's going to be. But also, Terrible Todd, it is National Tape Measure Day.
1: Oh.
0: Celebrate as you see fit.
1: Cool.
0: I have a thing about tape measures, by the way. I'm a big fan of tape measures. I've never had a really good one. You know, kind of one of those things where, like ones that you can pull out really far and they don't snap and bend. I always get the ones that seem like they're on sale or something, and then it's like, oh crap, that's right, I meant to get a good one. Anyway, hopefully they measure properly though. But also, Terrible Todd, it is National Mac and Cheese Day.
1: Oh, fun.
0: And that's why I say I'm gonna squeeze this in before I lose the mood, because it's kind of a fun story. But these might be fighting words. I have an issue with mac and cheese, with the modern mac and cheese. So looking at this, I know Bob Hughes was talking about this earlier on KNSI this morning. Spirals, according to the Perfect Macaroni and Cheese, spirals were the clear winner. Classic curved and bent tubes at 22%. Shells have 15%. Spirals?
1: Spirals are good.
0: Huh. Not a spiral guy. Cheddar, number one at 40%. A softer, smooth melter like Monterey Jack, Havarti, Munster, or Gouda next at 20%. What? What are you talking about? See, we're proceeding from... That's why I wanted to get to this. Suggestions for spices, pepper, dry mustard, paprika, Dijon mustard, garlic powder, onion powder, cayenne. Let's see. Two-thirds of the people voted to not put any meat in it.
1: Really?
0: The top-ranking meat, though, for those who did, pork and bacon. Chicken was the second most popular. Vegetables, most people said no vegetables, but if you were, broccoli was the most popular, followed by onions. And the sauce, talking about the perfect consistency of the cheese sauce, most popular response was plenty but not crazy, whatever that means. I am going to go on record and just say people overthink macaroni and cheese. I don't know. I was raised with a certain kind of macaroni and cheese, and it was elbow macaroni with melted, which would essentially be government cheese. Is it what America? It was American cheese, yellow, orange, whatever it is, American cheese. I didn't even know other cheese existed until I was in my 20s. And whole milk. That was macaroni and cheese. And I'd go to other places. Oh, ours, we would do this. Then we put some of this cheese in there. And then we bake it with breadcrumbs on. It's like, well, now you got a different food here. Now you're talking about a casserole. You put chicken or beef and macaroni and cheese. It's not macaroni and cheese. Now you're talking about a hot dish. Like macaroni and cheese is macaroni and cheese. What? Why would you put dry mustard, Dijon? What are you doing? I have an issue with that. And maybe I'm in the minority. Lobster mac and cheese? What a waste of lobster and a waste of macaroni and cheese.
1: Yum.
0: I mean, if you want to have a lobster tail on the side with macaroni and cheese, fine. Let me chop it up and put it in there. It's like, well, wait a minute here. See, these are kind of fighting words. I've got a lot of opinions on this National Mac and Cheese Day, but I'll just share them now.
2: Ramsey.
3: With SRN News, I'm Bob Agnew in Washington. President Trump traveling to Carlisle, Pennsylvania today, where he's set to speak at the Pennsylvania Defense and Innovation Summit at the U.S. Army War College. And the event expected to be focusing on defense priorities, including military readiness and emerging technologies. Former top attorney at Goldman Sachs and White House counsel to President Obama, Catherine Remler, is being questioned, or was today, by a House committee on her relationship with Jeffrey Epstein, appearing before the House Oversight Committee after thousands of documents released by the Justice Department showed an extensive relationship between her and Epstein. At least one person confirmed dead, three others still missing after a pontoon boat sank yesterday in the waters off the coast of San Francisco. On Wall Street, the Dow Jones Industrial Average right now up by 133 points. More on these stories at srnnews.com.
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6: For KBRFradio.com News, I'm News Director Derek Sidian. Otterto County is applying for a deed demolition grant as part of the next steps in redeveloping the Westridge Mall. At the Fergus Falls Committee of the Whole meeting on Wednesday morning, Deputy County Administrator Nick Leonard requested the City Council adopt a resolution of support for the county's application for up to $500,000 in funds for the cost of testing and abatement of hazardous materials at the mall property. Leonard says that the testing and removal of these materials needs to be taken care of before any potential demolition can occur.
7: If you've been in there recently, you know there's lots of standing water, there's lots of mold, but obviously we anticipate lots of other asbestos, other types of cleanup that's going to be required.
6: During the meeting, Leonard also informed the council that the county is on track to have control of the mall property by the end of the month. The council will officially vote on adopting a resolution of support for the deed grant at the city council meeting on Monday. Smoke from wildfires has prompted an air quality alert across much of Minnesota through Friday. The Minnesota Pollution Control Agency says smoke from fires in northeastern Minnesota and Canada is creating unhealthy air, especially for children, older adults, and people with heart or lung disease. Health officials recommend limiting prolonged outdoor activity, keeping windows closed, and using air conditioning on recirculate if possible. Air quality is expected to be the worst across northeastern Minnesota, with unhealthy conditions possible in much of the rest of the state. Representative Michelle Fischbach is among the representatives who have introduced the Diesel Engine Flexibility Act. This legislation provides 10 years of legal protection for companies that follow the EPA's 2025 and 2026 guidelines, reducing unnecessary engine shutdowns caused by faulty DEF sensors while maintaining emissions protections. Fischbach said, quote, "Hardworking Minnesotans should not be penalized by bureaucracy when a sensor malfunctions. The DEF Act provides a vital 10-year legal shield that protects our agricultural and trucking industries from unnecessary shutdowns, keeping supply chains moving while maintaining existing emission standards. This is a common-sense solution for rural America," end quote. Representative Fischbach says faulty DEF sensors and rigid EPA engine shutdown requirements are costing farmers, truckers, and operators time and money, often through no fault of their own. She says the DEF Act addresses this by strengthening monitoring capabilities, limiting engine shutdowns and performance reductions, and providing independent technicians with legal clarity to service their customers' equipment. For KBRFradio.com News, I'm Derek Sidian. 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
8: Here's your forecast from News Talk 1250 KBRF. a heat advisory until 10 p.m. on Thursday, and some patchy smoke as well. Today, sunny and hot with a high of 91. 71 on the overnight for Thursday, a high of 92. Friday, 91. Saturday, 89. And by Sunday, still sunny, hot, and 91. That's your weather from News Talk 1250 KBRF.
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0: with the Ox on this hot summer July day. Yes, Tuesday edition of Hot Talk with the Ox will bring with it here in about an hour and a half the Westside Liquor Wine Line and subsequent Wine Line. Your chance to win some free liquor, wine, or beer from Westside Liquor. Hear what wine Jeff has picked out on this hot day. And then also the Sunny Day Wine Sale is coming up, not this weekend, but next weekend, essentially, at Westside Liquor. So all that coming up. Before we get there, though, Terrible Todd, by the way, 320-251-1990 on the Boulder Tap House studio or text line. I want to get into political fundraising. Some new numbers are out. And then we can argue about this if you want to moving forward. But before we get there, regarding the previous conversation, Ox, I grill in 20 below or 100 above. You don't need to hover over it. That's true, I guess. Doesn't change the fact that it's really hot. And I used to grill in 20 below just to give the weather the finger. It's a mood thing. Some winters I'm like just willing to just give Mother Nature the finger and go out and I'll even sit down, set up a lawn chair, shovel the patio, fire up the grill, sit there, grill. Other winters like, not doing that. Don't know what I'll feel like this winter. Who knows? You never know until you get there. But I don't know that I've ever thought about this, where I'm not desiring to grill because the grill is too hot and I don't want to stand in front of it. I think I'm just getting to that point where, you know what, I just need staff. I'll have grilled food, but I'll just hire somebody to do it for me. I'm going to measure my Johnson Brats. Okay, National Tape Measure Day and of the barbecue conversation we were just having. Appreciate that. TMI, maybe. And then there was somebody else actually talked about going out and getting some brats today and going to grill some brats. So is it brat day? Brats are always tricky. So do you slow cook brats or do you cook them so that the outsides get nice and crispy and the insides are still really juicy? Some people overcook brats. They overthink it. Anyway. Also, spirals are our household favorite for macaroni and cheese, says Jeremy. Go wild and go for the hamburger helper.
1: Yeah.
0: Hamburger helper, macaroni and cheese?
1: Cheeseburger macaroni, yep.
0: Oh, yes. Oh, I haven't had that in decades. They still make it?
1: Oh, yeah. Lived off it in my 20s.
0: Yes. I think I did, too, now that you mentioned it. It's been a long time. But you know what? That's not macaroni and cheese. That's some sort of a hamburger helper hot dish, isn't it? I don't know. I think I over or underthink macaroni and cheese. But this obsession with macaroni and cheese is like, and you're missing out. There's just that pure macaroni and cheese thing. And I don't know. I'd put American cheese and whole milk on whatever pasta you want over any of this fancy things. Gouda cheese and macaroni and cheese. Might be fun for a couple of bites, but I mean, if you want to just fill up on macaroni and cheese. Do they still make government cheese? Still get government cheese anywhere?
1: Not sure.
0: Not sure either. And is it cheese, right? The old American cheese thing. Yeah, I remember, like, we had some cheddar cheese once in the house. I was like, wow, what's this? I have since broadened my horizons. I do like other cheese. But when it comes to macaroni and cheese, my opinion, it's American cheese. All right. Moving beyond that, we have some news from the campaign. Hold on here. Let's click back over to this. I just clicked off of it. Sorry, hold on. I had it just a second ago. It's also, by the way, National Cow Appreciation Day. So celebrate that as you see fit. I don't know how to appreciate a cow. Can you make hand signals to a cow or say something like, hey, thanks. Thanks for being cows. I appreciate cows. Trucker Bob, welcome to Hot Talk with the Ox on the Boulder Tap House studio line.
2: I appreciate cows, too.
0: All right.
2: When I'm watching The View.
0: Terrible.
2: Best macaroni and cheese ever, always, at a funeral. Don't know what it is.
0: You like it?
2: I've never had a bad macaroni and cheese at a funeral.
0: Wow.
2: The thing is, they don't throw funerals like they used to. You know, you have celebration of life. You got to bring your own beer.
0: Oh, no.
2: I'd say. But Trucker Bob's ready. I had a buddy come by yesterday. I got two cases of Grain Belt Premium on standby, one in the refrigerator, one under the table. So I will rock and roll out of this hot spell.
0: Attaboy.
2: Reasonably.
0: Cold beer. Thanks, Trucker
2: yes,
0: Bob.
2: Yes, indeed.
0: Thanks for sharing. We've struck a nerve here. Tom, welcome to Hot Talk with the Ox on the Boulder Tap House studio line. Thoughts on macaroni and cheese?
3: Yep, first, I agree with you. It should be just macaroni and cheese.
0: Ah, thank you. Okay. We're on to something here. Appreciate always, the validation.
3: Yeah, it's always good.
0: Yeah.
3: But I have a question about it. Do you know how long...
0: What was that? Boy, I hear the background noise, Tom, but I'm not hearing your voice. What in the world? Right? It's like you're still connected.
1: Right.
0: How am I hearing background noise and I'm not hearing your voice? Call back.
3: I'm sorry. Can you hear it?
0: Okay. I heard that just now. Yeah.
3: Okay. I'm just wondering where, when you reheat mac and cheese, if you use Velveeta and you reheat it in the microwave, the cheese disappears. It's just, there's no... Left. It's just macaroni. Why?
0: That is weird. Where does the cheese go?
3: It's like tread on your tires. You don't see it, but it's gone.
0: Wait, I don't know where that's a good... Yeah, it's a different food if you put it in the fridge overnight, say, and try to eat it the next day. It's a different food than when you made it fresh. Well, totally agree. Thanks, Tom. And now I don't know this. Because I don't put stuff in it. But for you people that think macaroni and cheese can have chicken and hamburger in it and all that stuff, if you do put that stuff in the macaroni and cheese, does that then reheat fine
1: yeah.
0: the next day? Because that proof positive, then that's more of a hot dish. That's not just macaroni and cheese.
1: Mm.
0: That's what I think. Anyway. Oh, by the way, is RFK Jr. making Velveeta illegal?
1: Oh, good question.
0: Yeah, I don't know about that. Does Velveeta count? I've never been a Velveeta guy, though. I got to say, I use very little Velveeta. We didn't have it growing up because we had this. It used to be called Kraft Deluxe American Cheese. I don't think they make it anymore.
1: Liquid gold.
0: It was great. And, if you remember the rectangular boxes, they're about the size of a shoe type thing, maybe a little smaller than a shoe. But we used to use those cheese boxes when we were done with the cheese. We'd use them for organizing our drawers. I mean, at the lake, we'd use them for all kinds of stuff. The cheese boxes. I don't know whatever happened to all of our cheese boxes, but I bet we had 1,000 of them. They never wore out. You could use them for whatever. Anyway, okay. I'll talk with the Ox. I gotta get beyond this. It's getting out of hand on the Boulder Tap House text line. One texter says, who has leftover mac and cheese?
1: Good question.
0: It's a good point. All right, I'll stay on the topic for just a second. Then we got to get in because there's very important stuff coming up from the fundraising totals for some of our statewide candidates in case we have to jump to this Supreme Court justice hearing going on shortly, theoretically, we'll see. But anybody else do, because as a shortcut, I use the, what are those things called? Shells and cheese, Kraft shells and cheese,
1: mm-hmm.
0: where it's got the liquid cheese in the packet that for sure will be made illegal by RFK Jr. pretty soon. But while they're still legal and just enough shells in there to make a batch, I don't know about you. I purposely stop eating before even if I just save like a little bit. Just because I feel like I shouldn't eat an entire box of that stuff. Is that wrong? And then, yeah, when I try to heat it up later, it's not nearly as good, or I just throw it away after a couple weeks. But I feel like I'm, I don't know what. Like, I'll eat, you know, I'll have an extra steak for dinner, but for some reason, eating a whole box of Velveeta shells and cheese just seems like some sort of an abuse of some sort. While the Ethiopians are starving to death, or while my body says, dude, you had enough macaroni and cheese about 10 forkfuls ago. Like, you don't need to finish it. But is there ever a time when you couldn't? Like, do you ever stop because you're full? I don't think it ever happens. I have to actually consciously stop. 320-251-1990 in the Boulder Tap House studio or text line. We have in the news today, we have some fundraising totals, and I wanted to not to pound away on this, but look, this is what Michelle Tafoya tried to convince us at the delegates at the convention in Duluth that look, I can raise money, and if you endorse me, I'll raise money, and you can have a bunch of it. We can all run together. They said, no, don't want you. We like this Schwartzy guy, who, by the way, is an exciting candidate, but nobody knows who he is, unfortunately. Doesn't have any money. So Michelle Tafoya now says she's raised over $3 million just in the second quarter of this year. $3 million. A new record for a GOP Senate candidate in Minnesota, claiming tens of thousands of grassroots donors. This is $3 million that she's raised with no guarantee of actually being on the ballot in November. That is astonishing. I mean, it's one thing to say you raised $3 million if you're for sure the candidate, but she's not the endorsed candidate. And still she raised $3 million, set a record for Senate campaigns in one quarter. And boom. These are people that believe in her, that think she's A, gonna win the primary, and B, that she's going to win the election, that she's the best candidate. How do you compete with that? I don't know what's going to happen after the primary, if she's going to share, if we're going to see the Republican Party kind of just get behind everybody and have it be a team effort. Don't know. But this is what she was trying to say, or she did say, at the convention in Duluth. And, she right about that. So there's this. Then, let's see, Angie Craig and Lieutenant Governor Peggy Flanagan on the Democrat side. Let's see, outside groups have spent more than $10 million on ads either supporting Craig or attacking Flanagan. Some of them are funneling through dark money, they say. They don't have to disclose their donors. Additionally, more than $2 million in spending on ads praising Craig has come from organizations whose donors are untraceable. Whatever. I don't know that I care. Meanwhile, according to NPR, on the governor's side, Lisa Daymuth, let's see here, Restore Sanity, a political group backing her. They've reserved, according to an NPR story, they've reserved TV ads for the final month up till the primary. Let's see here. They're focusing on her push to cut vehicle fees, tab fees, ease property taxes, reduce spending. So far, no mainstream ads from Kendall Qualls, Mike Lindell, or the groups backing them. TV ads cost a fortune. If you see somebody making huge TV buys, TV is crazy expensive. You see the Super Bowl ads. I mean, that's huge. But to take out political ads, every ad you see is just incredibly expensive. Now, she also was endorsed yesterday by the Minnesota Gun Owners Caucus, saying she will always defend our Second Amendment rights. To which, now remember, we've got Kendall Qualls and Mike Lindell. Can't say for sure Mike Lindell, but I think we can pretty well say for sure that, I think probably both of them you can say for sure would support our Second Amendment rights. I don't doubt their commitment to that. But clearly this group is endorsing Lisa Daymuth because she's the one they think is most likely to win. That's what I take away from that. It's a shame sometimes that people who are championing some causes don't get endorsements from some of these organizations. When, I mean, virtually like everybody, if you were at the convention, I mean, all the candidates were just over the top with pro-life, you know, maybe with the exception of Michelle Tafoya, but it doesn't really factor into the U.S. Senate race. But pro, you know, pro-gun, pro-life, all that stuff. And so my guess is, rather than deciding who they think is going to be best for gun rights, they're actually deciding who odds on favorite of who's going to win. So Gun Owners Caucus to come out. Wow. Quote, Lisa Damith has earned the trust of Minnesota gun owners throughout her consistent defense of the constitutional rights of law-abiding citizens. As Speaker of the Minnesota House, Damith has helped lead the fight against efforts to restrict the right to keep and bear arms while advancing policies that focus on violent offenders rather than peaceable firearm owners. Official statement by the Gun Owners Caucus. Thank you. So granted, I mean, you're going to get people that are going to push back on that and say, yeah, but doesn't mean the other candidates are anti-gun. But that's a big deal. Sandra, Kraft American cheese in the box melted into a flour and whole milk roux with elbow macaroni is the true mac and cheese. Velveeta is not now nor ever has been real cheese. Boxed mac and cheese is a rude imitation. I've heard about this, by the way. So this Kraft American cheese in the box, where does that come from? Can you still get that? Where do you get it?
1: The powder?
0: No. But no, she's right. No, we never used flour, but we used whole milk. But I don't think you can still get. I don't think you can get Kraft American cheese anymore. I mean, you can get the slices, but they're different. They taste different. They're sweeter than the box. All right. We're on to something here. Coming up on Hot Talk with the Ox, inflation is huge. And did you hear there's an official DSA platform for public consumption? 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
4: Here's your forecast from News Talk 1250 KBRF. A heat advisory until 10 p.m. on Thursday, and some patchy smoke as well. Today, sunny and hot with a high of 91. 71 on the overnight for Thursday, a high of 92. Friday, 91. Saturday, 89. And by Sunday, still sunny, hot, and 91. That's your weather from News Talk 1250 KBRF.
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17: Everyone has
18: news this hour at Town Hall. I'm Bob Agnew in Washington. One person dead, three people still missing after a pontoon boat sank on Tuesday in the waters off of San Francisco.
19: On the boat were mostly family members holding a memorial service. 16 people were rescued. The group was on a three-deck pontoon vessel, almost filled to capacity near Alcatraz Island. When crews arrived at the scene, they found the vessel almost fully underwater, with the motor still running and leaking fuel. Rescuers have been searching for the missing with divers, helicopters, and boats in open ocean on the western side of the Golden Gate Bridge. I'm Donna Warder.
18: President Trump now wants Immigration and Customs Enforcement to continue those traffic stops.
20: In a Truth Social post, Trump said, quote, "The men and women of ICE are doing a great job, one that has to be done." He also said that in order to remove criminals he claims were let into the country under the previous Democratic administration, we cannot give up on one of ICE's most important and effective crime-fighting tools, the traffic stop. But it comes after Trump administration officials told ICE officers to suspend most vehicle stops after two deadly shootings within a week. The deaths renewed criticism of the agency's enforcement tactics that were widely condemned last winter after the killings of Alex Preddy and Renee Good in Minnesota.
18: Former top lawyer at Goldman Sachs and White House counsel to President Obama, Catherine Remler, scheduled to testify today before the House committee about her relationship with Jeffrey Epstein. More on that ongoing investigation from correspondent Bernie Bennett.
2: Her testimony Wednesday to the House Oversight Committee comes after thousands of documents released by the Justice Department showed an extensive relationship between her and Epstein. She tried to downplay her relationship in more recent statements, calling him a, quote, monster. While Rumler announced in February that she would step down from Goldman Sachs on June 30th, she remains an employee at the company. Bernie Bennett, Washington.
18: More of these stories at townhall.com.
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18: A new kind of blood test may predict whether apparently healthy older adults are likely to develop Alzheimer's symptoms in the next 5 to 10 years. Dr. Risa Sperling is a researcher at Mass General Brigham Neuroscience Institute and says the study analyzes the blood of a cognitively healthy individual.
27: This blood test, we call it p-tau-217 or phosphorylated forms of tau we can measure in the blood, is a reflection of how much Alzheimer's disease pathology is in the brain. It primarily reflects how much amyloid plaque buildup there is in the brain, but also reflects to some degree how much tau tangle is beginning in the brain.
18: It's too soon to test on a regular basis for healthy people. Scientists are currently using the test to help diagnose whether people already experiencing cognitive problems do indeed have Alzheimer's or another disorder. Breaking news at Town Hall. 2 months since its onset, Central Africa's Ebola outbreak is still spreading faster than health officials can keep up with.
28: Confirmed cases of Ebola in Congo have reached 2,011, including 754 deaths, according to government data released overnight in what authorities say is the fastest growing outbreak on record. Over 750 people remain in isolation or in hospitals, while just over 360 have so far recovered, says Congo's Ministry of Health. Contact tracing remains a challenge, with coverage of those exposed still at only 67%. The Central African nation has been battling the Ebola outbreak caused by the rare Bundibugyo virus since May 15. I'm Charles Diletesma.
18: At least one person is confirmed dead, three others still missing after that pontoon boat went down yesterday in the waters off of San Francisco. 16 other people were rescued. More of these stories at...
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4: Here's your forecast from News Talk 1250 KBRF. A heat advisory until 10 p.m. on Thursday, and some patchy smoke as well. Today, sunny and hot with a high of 91. 71 on the overnight for Thursday, a high of 92. Friday,

0: right, let's cut the crap, get down to work here. This is the Ox. Hot Talk with the Ox, the Wednesday edition. Coming up, we have lots to talk about, lots in the headlines, of course. Something from yesterday, though, that I didn't get a chance to get to. Confidence. Gallup has a new confidence poll out. How confident are we as Americans in our institutions? They do this every year, and we cover it. I guess not a huge surprise. Moving forward, we're less confident in our institutions than we used to be. Also, happy birthday to Twitter, Terrible Todd.
1: Oh, awesome.
0: 2006 on this date.
1: I've been on since 2009.
0: Ugh. Well, you say that, but you've taken a few breaks here and there, haven't you?
1: Suspensions, maybe, yeah.
0: Are you currently in good graces?
1: Yes.
0: All right. Very good. So it all started with Twitter in 2006, a game changer. I didn't like it from the get-go. Sorry. Not one of those guys. I don't think it's good for us, but I know it's a necessary thing for a lot of people, and it's really become a way of life. So I just don't think it's been healthy for us. But, you know, we are on Hot Talk with the Ox, at Hot Talk with the Ox. You can listen to us on Twitter, all of our shows. So, you know, we got that going for us. So I don't mean to bash them. I don't want to get kicked off. But how about that, 2006? Speaking of 2006, fast forward 19 years, December 2025, we heard this from our fearless leader.
2: Mike Lindell. Do we like Mike Lindell? That man suffered. That man suffered. What he did, what he went through, because he knew the election was rigged. And he did it. He didn't. I mean, he just did it as a citizen. Mike Lindell, I'll tell you what, every time I introduced him, he got the biggest hand. I hope he does great. He deserves to do great. That man suffered. These people went after him. They went after his company. They did that with me, too, but at least I knew what I was getting into. He was just a guy that said, geez, this election was so crooked. It was so rigged. He fought like hell. That guy deserves to be governor of Minnesota, I'll tell you right now. He's a great guy, too.
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0: Breaking news this morning. This from the hand of Donald J. Trump, Truth Social Post. We've wondered, who's it going to be? Does he like Kendall Qualls? Does he like Lisa Damith? Was he serious about his endorsement of Mike Lindell all those months ago? Well, now we know. Yikes. Put this day down in history. Mike Lindell, the Pillow Man, and one of America's greatest and most hardworking patriots, is running to be governor of Minnesota, replacing one of the worst and most incompetent governors in the history of the USA. Early primary voting has begun. And if given the chance, Mike will be spectacular, all in caps with 3 exclamation points. He truly loves Minnesota, as do I, and wants to bring it back from oblivion and embarrassment. He can do it! Exclamation point. Nobody has sacrificed more than Mike Lindell in fighting for our country, especially when it comes to election integrity. He truly deserves everything he gets. He will, and this is all in caps now, make Minnesota great again with 3 exclamation points. Mike Lindell, still in caps, has my complete and total endorsement. He will not let you down. That's when the capital letters end. Good luck, Mike. 3 exclamation points. President Donald J. Trump. That also in caps. Whew. If you're hearing this for the first time this morning, maybe you saw it on Twitter. Which 20 years ago you wouldn't have because it didn't exist. Well, I would have today, but you wouldn't have had an account yet. So now we know. Boom. 320-251-1990 on the Boulder Tap House studio or text line. Let that sink in for a moment. Early voting has begun. We're less than a month away. And I was saying 4 weeks from today, theoretically, we'll know who wins the primary. And so 4 weeks from today is the day after the primary, and theoretically we'll know then who is it, who it will be. There's a lot of speculation.

0: nation. That being an outsider, you know, a self-proclaimed outsider, Kendall Qualls, might get the Trump endorsement. All the candidates said they would welcome it. There's a lot of talk that the Damuth campaign was in consultation with the Trump campaign and or the Trump folks, and that they knew her and liked her. But of course, you had that December statement last year in 2025. I think it was December when Donald Trump said that about Mike Lindell. Was that an endorsement? It wasn't really. It sort of was, but really there wasn't a bona fide campaign going on yet. But now it's over. It has happened. Donald Trump is explicitly endorsing Mike Lindell, sure to get national attention, obviously, because Mike Lindell is a national figure, and people have been focused on Minnesota ever since, decided to be the vice president under Kamala Harris. What does this do for you? What does this do? I have had more, if there's a theme from the Boulder Tap House text line, in this gubernatorial campaign so far, it has been, I'm waiting to hear who Trump endorses, and then that's who I'm going to vote for in the primary. Now, that was going on a long time ago. Is that still the sentiment, as now we're getting closer? Did you get a pillow in the parade? Insert name of parade here. This dude is doing guerrilla marketing. He's going around giving out his book, giving out his pillows. Marching and walking in parades. I don't know if he marches. Sending people out. And now he gets the highly coveted Donald Trump endorsement. Okay. So a quick analysis of this. 320-251-1990 on the Boulder Tap House studio or text line. This was a long-awaited announcement. But, okay. A, does this, assuming the answer is yes, strengthen Mike Lindell's position in the primary? But two, does it subsequently weaken his chances or the chances for Republican governor on November 3rd, the election? I think that's what we've always wanted to see. I didn't, if I was a betting man, which I'm not, I would have predicted, and I think I've even predicted this before, a non-endorsement pre-primary from Donald Trump. I didn't think he would stick his neck out and take the chance. But Mike Lindell has been a champion of Donald Trump for years. You can't erase that. So what does this mean? Does this mean that Trump thinks, A, there's no chance that a Republican is going to win the governorship anyway, so he might as well get behind his friend Mike Lindell out of loyalty? B, he really thinks Mike Lindell can be the governor of Minnesota? I don't know. What do you think? This is huge. This is happening now, so I realize if I just sprung it on you and you're just hearing it, we just found out about it right before the show. Let me pull up the Boulder Tap House text line, 320-251-1990. Does this end it for the Republicans' chances for governor? Does this seal it for Lindell to win the primary? And if you heard my conversation with Mike Lindell at the Republican convention in Duluth, you tell me. That conversation that I had with him, he has a completely different strategy of winning the governorship than any other candidate that we've seen in Minnesota ever. If you remember, you have other candidates saying, well, we're the most conservative candidate. We're going to convince people that we're going to protect their gun rights. We're going to convince people that, you know, that this and that, and then this is our policies, and we're the most conservative on this, and we've got the best policies here, and we've got the best advisors over here, and we can raise the most money. Mike Lindell, what did he tell us? Mike Lindell said, I've got marketing people in all counties in Minnesota. They've already been on the ground working. I've put together a team everywhere throughout the state, and we're striking right now. It's like, what are your policies? Who cares what your policies are? The object here is to win. Totally different conversation with him than anybody else in the race. So what? So that's how you win the primary. How do you win the governorship? Mike Lindell on stage versus Amy Klobuchar. I mean, right now, unless he goes into some serious debate training after what we saw at the Duluth Republican convention, Amy Klobuchar makes mincemeat out of this guy. But that's providing that there are debates and provided that anybody cares about the debates. Because Mike's got the marketing. Craig from Palmer, the pillow guy wins the primary. I'll be putting $500 on Klobuchar. Just saying. Yep. Sandra texting in, groan with 3 exclamation points. Okay. Mark on the Boulder Tap House text line, let's just get behind one person and push them across the finish line. Well, one way or another, that'll happen. Can we all agree that whoever it is, we do what Mark says? Trucker Bob, welcome to Hot Talk with the Ox on the Boulder Tap House studio line.
1: Well, a lot of ping-ponging going on there with me. But, yes, I did get a pillow. He threw one at me, he was.
0: Mm-hmm.
1: And I gave it to our favorite waitress at 7 West because I had my bicycle. She goes, oh, can I have it? Yes, you can.
0: Oh, good for you.
1: Yeah, and I asked her just the other day when I was down there. I said, yes, it's sitting proudly on my Davenport. I said, wonderful. Okay?
0: We love Haley. She does a great job for us.
1: She's wonderful. And, okay, I say, why not? Why not to Lindell? He's working hard at it. He's a businessman. He has been crown of thorns put on his head and pounded deep. And I think he'd be as good as anybody else. Maybe we don't need a smooth-talking, walk-around-the-answer-question politicians. So up to this point, he's got me in his corral. And we'll see what he may have to say later about certain things.
0: Mm.
1: But, I mean, the guy is a Jesse Ventura that sells pillows. That's all I'm saying. And I don't see any wrong with him. I don't see a whole lot of right with him. Oh, wait, let me take that back. That makes no sense. I see a lot of good with the man, and he's working hard on it, and it's called politics. And whoever can BS the best ends up the winner. So, there
0: okay.
1: you are.
0: All right.
1: The soup is still on the stove.
0: Okay. Okay. Trekker Bob. That means something, I'm sure. 320-251-1990 on the Boulder Tap House studio or text line. Always prioritizing your calls, obviously, on the studio line. Make no mistake about it, this is the development of the campaign. Period. Dave texting in, I expected Trump to fully endorse Mike Lindell for good reason. He has the strong conservative values. He has a strong voice. Okay. Marty. Ox, Michelle Tafoya, all the way. Yeah, okay. You're gonna vote for Michelle Tafoya in the governor and senator race? Just out of curiosity. That would be something. Democrats might be able to figure out how to do that, but I don't think Republicans can. Also, the Minister of Sports and Wit says something or other here, but I have to decipher what it means, so we'll get to that here. And your calls as life just changed for politics in Minnesota. On Hot Talk with the Ox.
2: 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A heat advisory until 10 p.m. on Thursday, and some patchy smoke as well. Today, sunny and hot with a high of 91. 71 on the overnight for Thursday, a high of 92. Friday, 91. Saturday, 89. And by Sunday, still sunny, hot, and 91. 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
7: This is Minnesota News Network. I'm John Anderson. Governor Walz and the state's Emergency Executive Council have approved another 30 days of assistance in the fight against 17 wildfires in northern Minnesota. The governor says he's also tapping into the disaster contingency account for additional recovery resources.
8: The costs are significant to the local community, so we have made the decision in Minnesota, and the legislature has done so, to fill an account with money that allows these counties or local entities to apply to the state for 75% reimbursement from these events.
7: Walz says this account was set up years ago for emergencies that might not meet requirements for federal aid. Dangerous heat continues across much of Minnesota with little relief in sight. An excessive heat warning remains in effect for most of the state through at least Thursday night as temperatures climb into the 90s and heat index values approach or exceed 100 degrees. This is MNN.
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0: Hot Talk with the Ox. The day of the bombshell announcement earlier this morning, Donald Trump officially endorsing Mike Lindell for governor of Minnesota, 4 weeks away from the endorsement. 4 weeks away from the primary, excuse me. Did we lose the minister?
1: It looks like we did.
0: Dang it. All right, we had the Minister of Sports and Wit, Don Lyons, on hold just a second ago. We'll see if he can, I don't know what happened there, but we'll see if he can come back to us because he had sent a text on the Boulder Tap House text line earlier. Trump's endorsement, fine and dandy, good for Mike. But I truly believe that the Republicans had to somehow have the candidate set and focusing on Klobuchar. Instead, the battle continues to simply figure out who the candidate is going to be, leaving nowhere enough time to focus on winning the actual governor's race. So as I started, fine and dandy. That's it. The egos abounded. They just couldn't get out of the way and have the person and just get behind everybody. It's just the way politics works. And, and I didn't think it was the last time Rudy Boschwitz was down here with us, I don't know, up 10 years ago or so. We had him for a private luncheon, and I had a great talk with him. And I asked him about how he got into it. You know, he was the TV guy for his business, and then ended up becoming the U.S. Senate candidate. And I asked him, well, how did the battle go? I mean, did you battle? You know, were you afraid people would hate you because of the primary battle? He's like, there was no primary battle. Back in those days, we just picked who the candidate was going to be, and then that's who it was. There was no primary battle. It was just, he goes, I was just the right guy at the right time. Like, how refreshing. Will we ever get back to that again? Let's see. Ann texting in on the Boulder Tap House text line. Working hard doesn't beat Amy. I'm sure Dr. Jensen and Matt Burke worked hard. Yep. Let's see. Jeff texting in on the Boulder Tap House text line. Like I said earlier, whoever gets the endorsement of Trump is who I'm going to vote for. I kind of figured it would be Mike anyway. That's an enormous amount of power. My prediction was that he wouldn't officially endorse. So is it, what do you think? Is it that nothing really has developed in the campaign? Like there isn't a real, there hasn't been any stunts. There hasn't been any huge swings in polling. Monumental mistakes. It does seem like every time we turn around, there's something involving Kendall Qualls, that he made some decision to involve somebody in his campaign that now is under scrutiny and you question his judgment. The Damuth campaign showing fundraising totals rivaling anybody else. But does that resonate? It's huge. For nuts and bolts, it's crucial. But, you know, short of her parachuting out of a helicopter with a group of army commandos and landing, you know, in the center of the track in a county fair grandstand and having, like, you know, explosives go off and having her jump on stage and say, I'm Lisa Damuth running for governor. You know, people aren't doing that stuff. We're just not seeing those big stunts or the big attention getting things. The Republican establishment in Minnesota just doesn't know how to get out of its own way, which is why they hardly ever win a statewide election, says a texter on the Boulder Tap House text line. Well, I contend that this is a game changer. And when I say game changer, I'm not saying that this means Lindell wins the primary. I'm saying this changes everything regarding campaigning. This is a circle the wagons, bring in all the advisors, go over all the contingency plans that we had before we announced that we ran for governor and figure out how to combat this. I think. Remember, these are primary voters we're talking about. Okay, so moving forward, I have a sheet opened up. Wasn't going to do it today, but there's a lot of news this morning. Some competing theories about how many people are expected to vote in primaries nationally and statewide. One source predicts well over 1 million people voting in a primary in Minnesota, which would be huge. Other sources say it'll be a dismally low turnout. So I would put it to you, Hot Talk with the Ox listener, starting today, Who do you think is going to win the primaries? And what do you think the turnout's going to be? That will be kind of the, what's that? That's the special factor. So if you pick all the right candidates, that's one thing. But as a bonus, what do you think the turnout is going to be? Are we motivated? And I mean that Democrats, Republicans, everybody, as citizenry, are we motivated to vote in the primary this year? I think we are more than ever. I think I side with the high primary turnout. What say you? Next on Hot Talk with the Ox.
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3: With SRN News, I'm Bob Agnew in Washington. President Trump in Carlisle, Pennsylvania today, speaking at the Pennsylvania Defense and Innovation Summit at the U.S. Army War College. That event expected to focus on defense priorities, military readiness, and emerging technologies. Slow-moving storms rent much of southern Texas with more heavy rain today, prompting warnings to evacuate flooded areas after downpours washed out a number of roads and farmland, led to dozens of high-water rescues across the region. The search continues for three people still missing after a boat went down yesterday off the coast of San Francisco. At least one person was confirmed dead, 16 others rescued. That boat had been carrying mostly family members as part of a memorial service. A winning session on Wall Street. The Dow was up by 150 points, and NASDAQ up by 162, and the S&P 500 gained 28. This is SRN News.
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5: For KBRFradio.com News, I'm News Director Derek Sidian. Otterdale County is applying for a deed demolition grant as part of the next steps in redeveloping the Westridge Mall. At the Fergus Falls Committee of the Whole meeting on Wednesday morning, Deputy County Administrator Nick Leonard requested the City Council adopt a resolution of support for the county's application for up to $500,000 in funds for the cost of testing and abatement of hazardous materials at the mall property. Leonard says that the testing and removal of these materials needs to be taken care of before any potential demolition can occur.
6: If you've been in there recently, you know there's lots of standing water, there's lots of mold, but obviously we anticipate lots of other asbestos, other types of cleanup that's going to be required.
5: During the meeting, Leonard also informed the council that the county is on track to have control of the mall property by the end of the month. The council will officially vote on adopting a resolution of support for the deed grant at the city council meeting on Monday. Smoke from wildfires has prompted an air quality alert across much of Minnesota through Friday. The Minnesota Pollution Control Agency says smoke from fires in northeastern Minnesota and Canada is creating unhealthy air, especially for children, older adults, and people with heart or lung disease. Health officials recommend limiting prolonged outdoor activity, keeping windows closed, and using air conditioning on recirculate if possible. Air quality is expected to be the worst across northeastern Minnesota, with unhealthy conditions possible in much of the rest of the state. Representative Michelle Fischbach is among the representatives who have introduced the Diesel Engine Flexibility Act. This legislation provides 10 years of legal protection for companies that follow the EPA's 2025 and 2026 guidelines, reducing unnecessary engine shutdowns caused by faulty DEF sensors while maintaining emissions protections. Fischbach said, quote, "Hardworking Minnesotans should not be penalized by bureaucracy when a sensor malfunctions. The DEF Act provides a vital 10-year legal shield that protects our agricultural and trucking industries from unnecessary shutdowns, keeping supply chains moving while maintaining existing emission standards. This is a common-sense solution for rural America. End quote. Representative Fishbach says faulty DEF sensors and rigid EPA engine shutdown requirements are costing farmers, truckers, and operators time and money, often through no fault of their own. She says the DEF Act addresses this by strengthening monitoring capabilities, limiting engine shutdowns and performance reductions, and providing independent technicians with legal clarity to service their customers' equipment. For KBRFradio.com News, I'm Derek Sidian. 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
7: 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A heat advisory until 10 p.m. on Thursday, and some patchy smoke as well. Today, sunny and hot with a high of 91. 71 on the overnight for Thursday, a high of 92. Friday, 91. Saturday, 89. And by Sunday, still sunny, hot, and 91. 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

0: with the Ox on this monumental day. The Ides of July are upon us. 15th of July, 2026. It happened this morning. Mike Lindell has my complete and total endorsement. He will make Minnesota great again, says Donald Trump in black and white on Truth Social. Wow. 320-251-1990 on the Boulder Tap House studio or text line. Okay. I would love to see Mikey as our governor. He is undeniably a fighter and proved it by putting it all on the line to fight corrupt establishments, voter fraud. But the biggest question is, can he win the independent vote? If everyone gets behind Mike and doesn't do any nasty smear campaigns, then there's a chance. I'm going to make another prediction. And again, remember my political predictions. I do go out on a limb from time to time, but I make sport out of letting you know that they're always wrong. With the occasional, you know, exception that proves the rule. But I'm going to predict that none of the gubernatorial candidates come out and say, well, since Donald Trump endorsed Mike Lindell, we're suspending our campaigns. So, yeah, it'd be great if we could all get behind a candidate, but smart money is that that's probably not going to happen until after the primary. So far, it looks like really the biggest criticism, the biggest bashing, if you will, of candidates is the Schwarzy campaign for Senate and the Kendall Qualls campaign for governor, merely bashing their opponents for not agreeing to debates. So if we can keep it to that, that's great. It'd be great if they would do some debates. They've done a ton already, I mean, at least in the governor's race. But still, I get it. Other than that, once we get to character assassination, then you know it's all over. Because how do you get behind somebody then after that? But we all have to unite behind the candidate. I think, anyway, we're desperate to get a Republican governor. I was just talking with some folks yesterday about that. It's like what have we learned over the years? What's the crucial element to really anything meaningful, defense or offense in the country? Judges. How do you get judges? The governor appoints them and or the president appoints them. I know it's a different formula how it works, but ultimately it's the same. So without an executive, we will continue to get liberal judges. Thus, any law that might change anything meaningful in Minnesota will be struck down as unconstitutional. Thus, we're doomed. Dead pizza. No longer. Right? So we desperately need a governor. However, moving forward, at least we need one body of the legislature practically just to operate on defense, but still we'll still not, unfortunately, not be able to change the makeup of the courts, and that's unfortunate. So we're desperate to get a governor, Republican governor. So how can we get that? What's the best way to do it? Will Donald Trump switch? Will Mike Lindell be the biggest advocate if Lisa Damith or Kendall Qualls wins the primary? Will he switch and say, you know what, I'm gonna put all of my marketing towards these guys now? I'd love to hear that commitment. Really interesting. 320-251-1990. So I ask you, I'm sorry, I didn't get to this yet. Forgive me, I was going to do this. Story out of Channel 5. According to their headline, primary election 4 weeks away, low turnout likely. According to their analysts, whoever it is, who is saying this? This is Steve Scheer guy, right? The academic that they always cite all the time. Carleton College political analyst. I think it's hard for anybody to be focusing on a primary campaign in the middle of July on a warm summer day. There are so many other attractive things to do. Okay, that's fine. But at the same time, let's see, 2024, 2 years ago, 13% of eligible voters cast ballots in the August primary. 19 to 23% showed up in 2022, 2020, and 2018. But in 2016, 7.42 voted. So they're predicting low turnout because it's summer. Yet Blois Olson from Fluence Media, Morning Take, a political analyst, says nope. prediction is totally different. Prediction is that, in fact, we will see 1 million plus voters for the first time in Minnesota history. What do you think? I think with Donald Trump weighing in on this, you just boosted voter turnout in Minnesota. I don't know what number it is, but I think you boosted voter turnout in Minnesota. Donald Trump now has a stake in this. There are some people who just wait to hear what Donald Trump tells them to do, and then that's what they do. Probably lots. Make no mistake about it. Like it or hate it. Marty, thanks for holding. Welcome to Hot Talk with the Ox on the Boulder Tap House studio line.
1: Good morning, Ox.
0: Yo, yo.
1: So I hope your other listeners caught my sarcasm in regards to LaFoya. But
0: did I read that on the air? I must have.
1: You did.
0: Okay, funny.
1: You did.
0: Sometimes I forget when I read it if I read it on the air or not. Yeah. Yeah. Michelle LaFoya.
1: If you did, I went, God, I hope they get that. I'm driving down 238 going into Albany, and my gosh, there's a Mike Lindell for governor sign. I thought that was kind of appropriate.
0: He's working Greater Minnesota. He's working the flyover country. It's amazing.
1: Yeah, and I truly believe that he genuinely wants to make life better for Minnesotans and make a better government for the state. I really believe that.
0: I think they all do. I don't think there's a candidate that doesn't want that, personally.
1: Yes. And things are, regarding the turnout, I believe that with the state of the state, the fraud and just all of it, I really think that there's going to be a good, strong turnout this year.
0: Yeah, you think so? Okay. Okay.
1: Yep.
0: Hold on, Marty. You're our first official predictor. So would you like over a million? What do you think?
1: I think it's not going to hit a million, but it's going to be real close.
0: Okay. Do you want to predict some big winners, the two Senate and the governor's race?
1: The Senate one was tough. I'm a big LaFoya fan. Mm. I think Michelle's got personality and backing. Qualls. He doesn't excite me.
0: Mm.
1: The governor's race, I just don't have a lot of confidence in the integrity, if you will, election process.
0: Well, we're going primary for starters here. So,
1: well, primary, I think Lindell is going to cross the line. I really do. And I'm still kind of in a toss up on the Senate race.
0: Okay.
1: But I think Lindell really does have, he's got a very good history or story, if you will, regarding his weaknesses and how he overcame them. And I think Minnesotans appreciate that, the hard work, make things happen. And I think he'll get across the line in the primary.
0: Mm-hmm. All right, Marty, thanks. Yep, big day.
1: Whew,
0: appreciate
1: big
0: it.
1: Big day. Yep, see you later.
0: Thank you. Amazing day. This is this is where I would ask, because I'm going to proceed from the assumption, the reason not everybody runs for governor is because they don't have the plan. So I would assume that every gubernatorial candidate has some sort of a flow chart where it says, if this, then this. So this has to be pre-planned, would have been pre-planned before even announcing that you're running for governor. So they have to have contingency plans. They have to know exactly what their strategy is going to be and then enact it. So this is the, okay, now this happened, therefore we enact this plan. Because if they're all of a sudden now reacting like, God, what do we do now? Uh-oh, no chance. So these candidates have to have their plan ahead, long ahead of time, because they know that this was looming out there. If I get the endorsement, then what? If somebody else gets the endorsement, then what? This is high stakes, man. Jeremy predicts a high number of dead people voting, also illegals multi-voting. Well, we can't substantiate that, so I'm sorry. I, I can't make that an official prediction. 320-251-1990 on the Boulder Tap House studio or text line. Moving, if we want to move beyond this, this is open, obviously, for the day. This is big news. But from yesterday, could have been Monday, I'm not sure, whatever, earlier this week, Gallup released their annual poll of confidence in our institutions. In other words, do we have confidence in businesses and government, in this, in that? It's always an interesting poll. Kind of gives you a mood of the country. So we'll ask the questions of you and give you some of the answers on that. And I know that maybe a lot of you are thinking, if it wasn't for this big announcement by Donald Trump this morning, Ox, I'm sure your first story would have been Joe Biden is about to release a book. I know that's what you were thinking, like the biggest story out there. So we'll do our best to try to cover that, too, maybe on Hot Talk with the Ox.
2: 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A heat advisory until 10 p.m. on Thursday, and some patchy smoke as well. Today, sunny and hot with a high of 91. 71 on the overnight for Thursday, a high of 92. Friday, 91. Saturday, 89. And by Sunday, still sunny, hot, and 91. 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
3: This is Eminence Sports. I'm Mike Grimm. The Minnesota Lynx are on the court this hour, hosting the LA Sparks in a Wednesday matinee at the Target Center. Minnesota has the WNBA's best record at 18-6, but head coach Cheryl Reeves said ahead of today's game she wants more from her club.
4: I want us to get back to us understanding, like, being difficult to play against, and there's different parts of a possession where that happens, and dictating is the word we use a lot.
3: Timberwolves president of basketball operations Tim Connelly says he is indeed pursuing free agent star LeBron James along with several other teams. Connelly says his sales pitch to James includes that this franchise gives him a chance to win it all at a place that's never been done before.
5: It's hard not to look at LaMelo and Jaden and Rudy and Ann and Josh, and we saw what TJ did in the postseason. We think Behringer has a chance to be a really special player. We're extremely excited to get Io back. That was a pretty competitive market. He had options all over the league. You know, I like who we are, and we're pretty proud of who we are, so hopefully that's appealing, not just to LeBron, but any free agent.
3: Playing with Anthony Edwards is certainly appealing for new point guard LaMelo Ball, who was officially introduced in Minneapolis yesterday.
6: I know Ant for a minute, so, I mean, we've been talking. Just everybody excited, and we ready to get to work.
3: Ball says he's ready to impact winning.
6: I feel it could do a lot. I mean, I'm just coming here ready to play. I'm here to learn and just, you know, give them all.
3: Minnesota head coach Chris Finch says Ball provides them a go-to ball handler.
7: Gives us a point guard, you know, and gives us great size in the West. You know, you got to have kind of big backcourt. We learned that through the playoffs this year. As Tim mentioned, is a player that elevates everybody. I think he can, you know, unlock Rudy to another level at the rim.
3: Should be an interesting offseason for the Minnesota Timberwolves. Baseball, the Twins are off tonight. The All-Star break continues. They return to action in Chicago on Friday to take on the Cubs at Wrigley Field. The AAA Saints also off for the break. They start a home series against Louisville on Friday in St. Paul. 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

0: This is the Ox. Welcome to Hot Talk with the Ox. The Ides of July are upon us. Ooh. Mike Lindell gets the big endorsement from Orange Man. Full support. Boom. There you go. Hard to talk about anything else at this point. However, there are other things going on in the world. Maybe related is a Gallup poll. The annual confidence in our institutions poll by Gallup came out, whatever it was, this week sometime. And getting to it now, ask yourself this. What is your confidence in institutions? Institutions, banks, organized labor, the presidency, Congress, television news, the police, etc. The good news is it's not a lot worse than it was last year. The bad news is it was terrible last year. So it's kind of like, okay. The whole thing, if the aggregate, if you will, what is it? 48% in 1979, 48% of us had a great deal or quite a lot of confidence in U.S. institutions. Today it's 27%. So that's bad. It has really gradually gone down. There's been some fluctuations, but it's gradually kind of just, if you look at it, gone down, obviously. It didn't just like shoot down in the last couple of years. So we have that going. Wars and, you know, who knows what other things, socio-political things going on, whatever. But right now, we're at 28% confidence in banks, okay, which is up from the low point, but down from where it was in 1993, almost half. Organized labor, same thing. The presidency, 23% was the low point. We're up to 27% now have confidence in the institution of the presidency. 17% up 3 from the low point. Have confidence in big business. 17% have confidence in the criminal justice system. 14% have confidence in television news. Guess what it was in 1993? 46%. Wow. All right, that's quite a drop. The popo. 64% of us had quite a lot of confidence in the police, the institution of police back in 93. Now it's down to 45%, but that's up from the low point. Churches are up 2 points from the low point, now at 33%, but that's half of what it was in 1993. The U.S. Supreme Court, also about half, 27%, down from 50 1993. Let's see. Congress, by the way, is up from its low point. They're up to 9% now, almost in double digits. The military, while at 82% in 93, now it's down to 61%. Read into that what you want. Public schools, 27%, almost at the low point. Newspapers, 17%, almost at the low point. The medical system, 51% of us had confidence in the medical system in 93. Now it's down to 28, which is tied with the low point. So it's as low as it's been for a medical system. Interesting. Of course, Democrats and Republicans differ on a lot of these things. 88% of Republicans have confidence in the military. 42% of Democrats do. 61% of independents do, by the way. Churches, 57% of Republicans still have confidence in the institution of churches, organized religion. All right. Only 29% of independents do and 17% of Democrats do for some reason. Heathens. Let's see, what else do we have? Kind of an interesting thing. Higher education, 23% of Republicans have a lot of confidence in it. 50% of Democrats, though, do. Aha! Criminal justice system, almost even. 22% of Republicans have confidence in it. 18% of independents, 13% of Democrats do for some reason. What's their problem? They're the ones that have ruined it. What do you mean? Organized labor. 18% of Republicans have confidence in it, 27% of independents, 32% of Democrats do. I mean, this stuff is low. Like, we just don't have confidence in our institutions anymore. It is really something. Are we desperate for a resurgence in feeling good about these institutions that actually are the cornerstone of our society? Yikes. By the way, only 6% of Republicans have confidence in TV news. Good thing we're on radio. 16% of independents and 16% of Democrats do, too. So everybody's hating TV news right now. Ugh. So read into that as you will. But moving forward, we'll see what happens. We'll see what happens if the midterm elections help. If we can get out of this quagmire with Iran, that would help. Inflation comes down, that would help. Or if Jesus would return, or we'd learn the truth of the UFOs, wouldn't that help too? Game changer. Coming up on Hot Talk with the Ox, cigarettes are making a comeback. The Congress has actually voted for a time change ordinance. Will the Senate follow suit? And ICE is stopping pulling people over for that reason, right or wrong. And a whole bunch of other random stuff. But, of course, Trump endorsing Mike Lindell for governor of Minnesota. Big news. We'll continue that convo next on Hot Talk with the Ox.
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5: Weather can shift quickly and sometimes become dangerous. Listen for the latest weather forecast and the latest reports from the Weather Spotter Network. 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
11: News this hour from Town Hall. I'm Keith Peters in Washington. The U.S. has reimposed a blockade on Iran after Tehran's attacks on ships in the Strait of Hormuz.
12: The U.S. Navy has restarted a blockade of Iranian ports. Now, this blockade is aimed at stopping Iran from getting its crude oil to the international market. And that's important because crude oil is a main driver of Iran's economy. Now, this comes as Iran has been attacking ships going through the Strait of Hormuz on a route that is hugging the coastline of Oman.
11: That's correspondent John Gambrell reporting from Dubai, United Arab Emirates. Throughout most of this month, Town Hall News has been partnering with the international Christian nonprofit relief organization Food for the Poor to rush emergency medical supplies and meals to earthquake victims in Venezuela. As international media attention turns to other headlines, the group's spokesman Daniel Patino says help is needed now more than ever.
13: Well, yes, this is actually the moment that matters the most. This is when the cameras leave and the need remains. And again, families don't rebuild their lives overnight. Families that Food for the Poor serves, and even as well as the families that have already been blessed by your listeners, there's still more families that we are seeing day to day that need our help. Every donation counts and is getting to the families right away.
11: Patino adds that a donation banner to help victims can be found at our website, srnnews.com. President Trump says Immigration and Customs Enforcement officers should continue vehicle stops despite recent fatal shootings. Trump's statements Wednesday run counter to a new suspension of the stops that are used as part of his immigration crackdown. On Wall Street, the Dow by 150 points, the S&P advanced 28. More at townhall.com.
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16: 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The book is called Promise Me America, and Biden released a video to accompany his announcement.
17: 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It's about why I chose to run for re-election and why I chose to step aside.
16: Promise Me America will be released November 17th. Donna Water, Washington.
11: Visitors to Wolfgang Amadeus Mozart's hometown can see the composer and his dog in miniature as Salzburg celebrates the 270th anniversary of his birth. News and analysis at townhall.com. From Washington, I'm Keith Peters. Israel has ramped up strikes in Gaza with an attack on police.
18: Israeli airstrikes have killed about a dozen people in Gaza over the past 2 days, local health officials say, part of a wider campaign of attacks on the territory by Israel, despite a months-old ceasefire with Hamas. Among the dead are a woman and six police officers killed in an airstrike on a police station in the densely populated Jabalia refugee camp in northern Gaza. That was on Tuesday. In another strike on Wednesday, three members of the same family were killed in central Gaza. The Israeli military has not commented on the strikes in central and another in southern Gaza. I'm Charles Villadesma.
11: The U.S. Mint has started producing a new $1 coin featuring President Trump to help celebrate America's 250th birthday. The Treasury Department announced Wednesday the commemorative coin will be released in the fall. More on these stories at townhall.com.
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19: 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A heat advisory until 10 p.m. on Thursday, and some patchy smoke as well. Today, sunny and hot with a high of 91. 71 on the overnight for Thursday, a high of 92. Friday, 91. Saturday, 89. And by Sunday, still sunny, hot, and 91. 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
20: 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Our

I walked into the sauna, poolside, for the first time. It smelled exactly like it smells outside right now. Mm. All these years later, outside, not inside. The smoke, it felt like, I feel like I'm in that sauna. A little bit of wood burning, the hot wood. I'm sure that thing would be, way against any kind of safety standards nowadays. That Holiday Inn, long gone. Bulldozed. Whatever became of it, I don't know. But, yeah, reminds me of an actual sauna of my youth. A slight burning of wood and ridiculously hot temperatures. So there you have it. Decided to step out a little bit, do a little recon, see what's going on outside as we continue Hot Talk with the Ox on this big day. While, of course, there's no shortage of comments, thoughts, and whatever. My guess is right now, if you're involved in a gubernatorial campaign, your day has just changed after the big announcement of Mike Lindell getting the nod from the big man. Maybe this was known all along. This surprises me. I didn't know this was coming today. But something else, Terrible Todd, in the news that will affect all of us, probably more than anything. The Sunshine Protection Act. Okay, I'll bite. Here we go. And I was thinking about that this morning. Odd that this is in the news today, but they voted yesterday, the U.S. House of Representatives, Congress, to stop changing our clocks twice a year. No more spring ahead, no more fall back. That's it. No more. On a 308-117 vote. Well, well, well. So this goes now to the U.S. Senate for their consideration, and then theoretically onto the president for whatever he's going to do with it. Now, your guess is as good as mine what's going to happen when it gets to the Senate, but I know what you're asking. You're asking, okay, Ox, so which one is it? It is daylight saving time. So they want what it is right now to be permanent. In other words, that's what this act is. This act is not to just stop changing the clocks, but it's to pick a time, and they've picked a time, and that time is now. Therefore, no more darkness at 4:15 in the afternoon in the winter. However, no more light in the winter when you're going to work if this gets passed. So this rekindles the conversation now. And by the way, according to this, the states could get out ahead of this before they actually implement this and decide to opt out. So like if the states want to, they see this happening, they're like, no, but they have to opt out before this goes into effect, if the Senate passes it and the president signs it. So a state could opt out of this, and theoretically they could just continue on with what they're doing. I don't know. This is going to be really confusing. Logistically, I don't see how this happens. That being said, the debate is, okay, but do we go along with this because we're sick of changing the clocks? Or did you want it the other way? And I have come full circle on this. And we argued about this last year, the year before. Minnesota has already passed into statute a compliance law that when the federal government makes a decision on this, Minnesota will go along with it. So Minnesota already, they could come back and reverse it, but it's in statute right now that if the federal government decides on this, then we'll just go along with it. But again, that could change because maybe we don't want daylight saving time. But most people, I think, do. I just have come full circle, and I think, and I'm pretty sure I'm right about this, it's because of my advancing age. I attribute this entirely to my advancing age. Otherwise, I'm just going to have to attribute it to myself being, not interested in consciousness. Because while I was adamant that we should have it this way, the daylight saving time, I want more light at night, don't care about the morning. Well, now, as I don't know if it is getting older, maybe it's just hosting morning shows all these years. But I really have no use for full daylight at 10 p.m. in the summertime. I wouldn't mind an earlier sunset,

0: And I also have no use for daylight. If it's going to get dark at 5:15 in the winter, to me that's no different than getting dark at 4:15. So, like, I think I'm going with the whole I'd rather have standard time rather than daylight saving time. Who's with me? Now, we argued about this, and just a few years ago, I'd have argued adamantly the opposite. So I used to be not much more nocturnal, you know, going to bed, you know, going to sleep at, you know, 4 o'clock in the morning because my life was second shift and or whatever. It changes. Or are you cool with just having it stop and the time changes stop and whatever it is fine with you? We'll see. But we don't know what the Senate's going to do. As Terrible Todd said to me earlier today when I asked him about this, he's like, yeah, the Senate never does anything.
1: Right.
0: So why should we expect the Senate to even act on this? They might not even act on it. This might be nothing. J.B. Kane, I want standard time for all states, no exceptions. Yeah, the whole Arizona thing and other slices of here and there, it is kind of weird. Sandra is with me. Agree about getting older and not caring about daylight at 9 p.m. Sun up at 9 a.m. in the winter. Yeah, that's what it would be. That's what Congress has said. Yep. So, like, if you're working the kind of the usual 9 to 5 in the wintertime, you wouldn't see daylight unless you're at work. It would be dark going to work and still dark coming home. I got to say, one of the weirdest things, though, about like at the end of work in the shoulder seasons is if you go out for happy hour. Like you walk in to the bar and it's perfectly daylight and you just have a drink, talk with your friends and then go home and it's dark out. That's one of the weird things. Like, wait a minute here. It's only 6 o'clock, 5 o'clock. Isn't there an issue about getting kids to the bus in the dark? Yeah, big time. But again, I think the argument probably is that it's going to be dark anyway. So who cares if it stays dark until 9 or 10 o'clock in the morning? I don't know. I like the half-hour shift as well. Thank you for this. Another texter with me. Wouldn't it make sense to make that a half-hour shift and then leave it? I agree. Trucker Bob, welcome to Hot Talk with the Ox. What say you?
2: I say leave it as it is. Daylight and standard. That's good for batteries plus because you're supposed to change your batteries in that and in your fire detectors.
0: Mm-hmm.
2: Here's the one that really gets my goat as a coast-to-coaster, time zones. There's part of western Florida that's still on standard time.
0: Yep.
2: Halfway across Indiana,
0: yeah.
2: You go into it. Time change.
0: Mm-hmm.
2: I mean, that is goofy, and the railroads put that in way back when. For what reason? I have no idea.
0: Mm-hmm.
2: The only thing is, as trucking, you always logged where you were out of, you know. And a lot of cops didn't realize that, so you could juggle the numbers, you know. And not get caught with the guy. Yeah, your logbooks are screwed up.
0: Never thought about that.
2: Yeah, no, they're not screwed up. They're made up.
0: Yeah.
2: So, okay, I say stick with what we got. See you, buddy.
0: I appreciate the honesty. Yeah, well, we'll see. This was a big vote in Congress because, remember, we've had champions of this. Wasn't Rubio, when he was a senator, wasn't he a big champion of this somehow? Who was the guy? There was some prominent politician that was sponsoring this legislation. Oh, here we go. Ask any dairy farmer how they like the time change. I'm on board with not changing the time. I don't care which one they choose, but compromise. Move it 30 minutes and we can get the best of both worlds. Seems like it. Yeah, I suppose farming, right? Screws everything up. I know, screws everything up, period, for everybody. But look, this is where, like, maybe you're different, but when the wintertime comes around. Like, I have nothing that is daylight dependent to do after 5 o'clock in the wintertime. I mean, I can't, I don't have to trim the hedge. I don't have to mow the lawn. I'm not going to go for a bike ride. Like, what would be is there anything that's daylight? It's almost better at night, right? Like, if you're a cross country skier or something, go to some of these night trails. I don't know what. But what do you need the extra daylight at night in the afternoon for in the winter? I don't know. But it's kind of freaking me out because I love the heat. I'm loving this hot weather, and it makes me uncomfortable talking about winter right now, so I'll probably shift gears on this. It's just a big story. It was going to be one of our big stories today on Hot Talk with the Ox until Donald Trump stole it all again and made the headlines by endorsing Mike Lindell for governor. What does that do? Unbelievable. Coming up on Hot Talk with the Ox, it looks like cigarettes are on the comeback. People are digging smoking again. Cigarettes? Kind of weird, but it's in the news. Maybe you've heard it. We'll get to that. ICE is no longer pulling over cars. Is this a capitulating? Is this a caving? Or is it the right thing to do? We have more tax fraud charges. The other thing is, somebody bought an intact T-Rex dinosaur skeleton for $50.1 million, which begs the question for you, Hot Talk with the Ox listener. If you could buy a dinosaur, what kind would you want and how much would you pay for it? And what else would you buy before you would buy a dinosaur skeleton? Next on Hot Talk with the Ox.
1: Here's a forecast on News Talk 1250 KBRF for tonight. The heat advisory continues until Thursday night. 69 for our low tonight under mostly clear skies. Another hot 91 for Thursday. Partly cloudy, 72 for Thursday night's low. Hot 93 on Friday. 88 by Saturday, 66 by Saturday night. And then seeing a possibility of rain on Sunday with a high of 90. That is a look at your forecast on News Talk 1250 KBRF. 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
3: Minnesota News Network, I'm Sean Maloney. The Superior National Forest ordered an evacuation of the Boundary Waters Canoe Area Wilderness on Monday due to ongoing wildfires. Supervisor Tom Hall says the area is about 90% evacuated.
4: We actually have staff that are out there sweeping the Boundary Waters with canoes and others. So our staff, teams of two in canoes, are out there sweeping each of the lakes, making sure that those notices are in place to ensure that we've done our due diligence to make sure that they do get that notification.
3: There are currently 17 active wildfires. Dangerous heat continues across Minnesota, with temps in the 90s and heat index values topping 100 degrees. An excessive heat warning remains in effect through at least Thursday night, while wildfire smoke is triggering air quality alerts. Forecasters say the hot, humid pattern could keep highs at or above 90 through the weekend. And President Donald Trump has endorsed MyPillow founder Mike Lindell in Minnesota's race for governor. Trump offered his full backing in a social media post. Lindell is seeking the Republican nomination, while Democratic critics say he would bring Trump's agenda to the state. This is MNN.
5: 10 miles an hour over the speed limit. 15 over. 20 over. It just might put you 6 feet under.
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1: The Ides of July are upon us. Hey, you know what else we haven't talked about yet today? My ticket to riches lottery. Who's going to get a lottery ticket tonight?
2: Almost 500 mil.
1: We got Powerball and Mega Millions, right?
2: Mega Millions going up there, too. No one won last night.
1: All right. Might have to get a ticket. I only buy it when it's over 500 million, because, you know, what's the point of spending $2 for a lottery ticket if the chance is only to win 100 million? That's a waste of money. But if it's 500 million, well, I might buy a ticket. I love seeing rich people buying lottery tickets. It's like they're just in it for the fun. Or lottery winners buying lottery tickets. If you won the lottery, would you ever buy another lottery ticket again? Or would you buy, like, tons of lottery tickets? Hey, I won it once. I can win it again. I don't know. When it comes, like, for scratch-offs for me, when it comes to scratch-offs, if I win on scratch-offs, unless I win, like, $2, then I'll maybe buy another one. But if I win, like, $10 on a scratch-off, oh, I'm cashing in.
2: Yeah.
1: Like, I'm not the, oh, I won 10. Now I'm going to win another 20. This is why, you know, the gambling houses hate me. Like, let it ride, baby. Well, if it's a couple of bucks, maybe. But otherwise, I'm taking the 10. Then I'm going to buy a beer with it. I don't know. Do you or do you not support ICE officers stopping suspected vehicles? We're getting conflicting reports coming out of the Trump administration. We've had a couple of deaths at the hands of ICE officers recently that is just total fodder for the anti-border, pro-illegal immigration faction. It's tragic that somebody has to die, but again, pretty much exclusively these things are always because they're screwing with cops. They're not abiding by our law enforcement directives. All of these things can be prohibited. It sure looks to me anyway. Well, what do we, should we play the Homan thing first?
2: Sure.
1: Okay, here is Border Czar Tom Homan on Hot Talk with the Ox.
3: Well, that decision was made by the secretary along with leadership at ICE. But look, it's not a policy change. It's a temporary pause. Look, we had the last couple of shootings, ICE leadership along with DHS believes they want to look at these last couple of incidents and look. Is there something that could have been done better? Is there any training that can be improved? Or is simply ICE doing their job and bad things happen when people don't comply with law enforcement officers? So I think it's going to be a short pause, and I'm confident that ICE is well-trained and vehicle stops, and you're going to see us keep moving forward. But this is just a temporary pause where they look at the incidents. But let me say this, too. I hear a lot of noise right now. This is going to affect ICE arrests, and it's not going to. Look, I've done this for a long time. You can when that alien leaves his home before he gets into the car, you can arrest him then. You can wait till the vehicle gets to the destination and arrest him then. Every case is different. Now, we know vehicle assaults are up over 3,400%. So if we can arrest that alien outside that vehicle and take that two-ton weapon away from him, that's good in some instances. Other instances, we still need to do vehicle stops for a significant criminal. You may want to stop him in a desolate area before he gets downtown. You certainly don't want to stop a criminal alien near a school that in the middle of recess with 100 kids in the playground. Right. There are so many circumstances these agents need to look at to make these decisions. So I do not think this short pause can affect arrest, because the alien can be arrested before or after that vehicle. But this is what I understand, talking to the director of ICE, it's a short pause just to make sure we're doing the right thing.
1: All right. Who's with me? Hey! Sounds good to me, Tom Homan. Whatever you say, I'm good with. Donald Trump, however, writing on social media this morning, we cannot give up one of ICE's most important and effective crime-fighting tools, the traffic stop. All in capitals, by the way, with one exclamation point. Headline, CNN, Trump says ICE should resume traffic stops after his own administration suspended them. I think if this is what the fake news media wants to cover, how they want to cover it, I think what Homan said is spot on. I don't know all the details. But for one thing, you don't just go out and publicly say we're not going to pull cars over anymore. That's ridiculous. That's what would happen if Democrats were in charge. In fact, we're not only going to pull you over, but we're going to buy you lunch and let you criticize our government and give you more money. I don't know. But you have a couple of things that have just happened with ICE altercations, if you will. And again, so often comply with authorities Well, these guys weren't even illegal. It's like, comply with authorities. What do you think is going to happen? For years, regular citizens using really bad judgment who don't comply with police for whatever reason face dire consequences. You know that you're putting your life on the line by doing that. Let's see here. According to the Democrats, the problem is ICE not saying pretty please. Yeah, exactly right. But it doesn't sound like this is a big controversy. It sounds like this is a much ado about nothing, like they're trying to make it sound like Trump is going against his own people. Well, I think Holman's explanation was right on, for better or for worse. Time change deal. Ken texting in, Ox, you're losing me. It's light at 10 o'clock for about a week. Go outside tonight at 9:30. It's just about dark. If it goes the other way, you'll be getting light at 3:30 a.m. for about 2 weeks. Like I said, who cares in the wintertime? Yeah, well, just about dark is a relative term. Depends on if it's cloudy or not, right? I'm of a mind that we don't have night in the summertime. I mean, I'm overly generalizing, but. Also, James texting in on the Boulder Tap House text line. We're $40 trillion in debt, numerous foreign wars, endless fraud, insane foreign aid. Ending standard time is what the House chose to fix. Beam me up! ! Well, not only that, but they don't have consensus in the Senate that's even going to pass. So it's one thing if they knew it's going to pass and become law, but this is still in debate. Don't tell me they're not getting anything done. Ahem. 320-251-1990. Open lines moving forward here as we wrap up Hot Talk with the Ox.
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4: With SRN News, I'm Keith Peters in Washington. President Trump says Immigration and Customs Enforcement officers should continue vehicle stops despite recent fatal shootings. Trump's statements Wednesday run counter to a new suspension of the stops that are used as part of his immigration crackdown. Homeland Security Secretary Mark Wayne Mullen responded by saying later Wednesday that people illegally in the country would be arrested and deported wherever they are. Acting Attorney General Todd Blanche is confronting skeptical questioning at a Senate confirmation hearing about the creation of a fund to compensate allies of President Trump and a tax immunity deal for the president. He's aiming to lock down Republican support that he'll need to advance his nomination. On Wall Street, the Dow by 150 points. More details at SRNNews.com.
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7: For KBRFradio.com News, I'm News Director Derek Sidian. Otter Tail County is applying for a deed demolition grant as part of the next steps in redeveloping the Westridge Mall. At the Fergus Falls Committee of the Whole meeting on Wednesday morning, Deputy County Administrator Nick Leonard requested the City Council adopt a resolution of support for the county's application for up to $500,000 in funds for the cost of testing and abatement of hazardous materials at the mall property. Leonard says that the testing and removal of these materials needs to be taken care of before any potential demolition can occur.
8: If you've been in there recently, you know there's lots of standing water, there's lots of mold, but obviously we anticipate lots of other asbestos, other types of cleanup that's going to be required.
7: During the meeting, Leonard also informed the council that the county is on track to have control of the mall property by the end of the month. The council will officially vote on adopting a resolution of support for the deed grant at the city council meeting on Monday. Smoke from wildfires has prompted an air quality alert across much of Minnesota through Friday. The Minnesota Pollution Control Agency says smoke from fires in northeastern Minnesota and Canada is creating unhealthy air, especially for children, older adults, and people with heart or lung disease. Health officials recommend limiting prolonged outdoor activity, keeping windows closed, and using air conditioning on recirculate if possible. Air quality is expected to be the worst across northeastern Minnesota, with unhealthy conditions possible in much of the rest of the state. Representative Michelle Fischbach is among the representatives who have introduced the Diesel Engine Flexibility Act. This legislation provides 10 years of legal protection for companies that follow the EPA's 2025 and 2026 guidelines, reducing unnecessary engine shutdowns caused by faulty DEF sensors while maintaining emissions protections. Fischbach said, quote, "Hardworking Minnesotans should not be penalized by bureaucracy when a sensor malfunctions. The DEF Act provides a vital 10-year legal shield that protects our agricultural and trucking industries from unnecessary shutdowns, keeping supply chains moving while maintaining existing emission standards. This is a common-sense solution for rural America." End quote. Representative Fischbach says faulty DEF sensors and rigid EPA engine shutdown requirements are costing farmers, truckers, and operators time and money, often through no fault of their own. She says the DEF Act addresses this by strengthening monitoring capabilities, limiting engine shutdowns and performance reductions, and providing independent technicians with legal clarity to service their customers' equipment. For KBRFradio.com News, I'm Derek Sidian. 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
9: Here's your forecast on News Talk 1250 KBRF for tonight. The heat advisory continues until Thursday night. 69 for our low tonight under mostly clear skies. Another hot 91 for Thursday. Partly cloudy, 72 for Thursday night's low. Hot 93 on Friday. 88 by Saturday, 66 by Saturday night. And then seeing a possibility of rain on Sunday with a high of 90. That is a look at your forecast on News Talk 1250 KBRF. 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

0: On this date, 1978, Hot Stones defrost St. Paul, Minnesota. Okay, wait a minute. That wasn't from 1978. But on this date in 1978, dozens of people arrested, pushing their way to get into the Rolling Stones concert at the St. Paul Civic Center. The Some Girls Tour, right? Must have been. Wasn't there. They said it was a great show, though. No problems once the concert started. Were you at the 1978 Rolling Stones concert at St. Paul Civic Center? 320-251-1990. Would love to know. And who would have known, right, back then, that they were going to still be touring in 2026? You'd have never predicted it. Never believed it. Wow. And then most of them would still be alive. Amazing. 320-251-1990 on the Boulder Tap House studio or text line. Obviously, open lines here as we run through the last segment of the show, but I wanted to give you a chance to weigh in. If you've been freeze-dried, doing hard time, just turned on the radio, whatever. The show began today with a revelation, an announcement, an amazing overnight Truth Social post. Actually, not overnight. It was right before the show started this morning. Donald Trump wholeheartedly, explicitly endorsing Mike Lindell for governor of Minnesota. Huge progression. This is from, over a month away now from the Republican convention in Duluth, month and a half, whatever, where to a person, all of the candidates for governor said they would welcome Trump's endorsement. But alas, only one of them is getting it, and it happened this morning. 4 weeks away from when we will know the results, theoretically, of the primary. August 11th, get out and vote. Now Donald Trump squarely behind Mike Lindell. Wow. Okay, so there you have it. As we move forward, changes the landscape considerably. I think it becomes the conversation, regardless whether the other candidates want it or not. Meanwhile, back at Super Friends headquarters, happening now, or actually it's been happening for the past 7 years, Egal Properties LLC, E-G-A-L. All right. They're linked by investigators to all four defendants in a case now, owning at least 14 businesses operated that didn't pay any taxes. This is a Channel 11 story. Prosecutors say they used money to purchase over $7 million worth of commercial real estate in and around Minneapolis. They use the network of businesses to hide personal spending, avoid paying taxes. Additionally, a significant amount of income reportedly came from public child care nutrition programs. Some of the food assistance transactions were associated with Feeding Our Future, Executive Director Amy Bach, according to the Department of Revenue in Minnesota. The people in the company owes more than $350,000 in taxes. One of the principals owes more than $777,000 in state taxes. Who are these people? Well, it's Ali Farah Egal, Fardis Jamaa Egal, Abdirizak Ibrahim Haman Abdul, and Samson Gata. Okay. New charges being filed. Apparently, they investigated, Gil Swenson from Bolus and found that he was not implicated in this. But I'm sure those charges are coming. Ahem. What is this? How can we ever get past this? This is tough. In the news today also, 320-251-1990 on the Boulder Tap House studio or text line. I run the risk of sounding petulant. And maybe you're with me on this. But guess who's going to get paid $198,214 as a base salary working for the state of Minnesota? No, we don't know the name yet. But that is how much they have decided they're going to pay the person that they hire to be the inspector general to root out fraud in Minnesota. This new position, this new department created by bipartisan legislation. So $198,214 base salary, assuming then that would also be in addition, there would be, what incentive bonuses, health insurance, time off, car allowance, I don't know what, travel, It would make it among the highest paid positions in state government, according to an NPR story on this. The money comes from this this new panel that we elected to determine how much people are going to make working for these executive positions in the government. Let's see. The person will need to have a degree in criminal justice, public administration, law, or a related field, and have at least 10 years experience in auditing, investigation, law enforcement, or similar assignments. The office will have a base budget so far of about $6.5 million a year. It just, when these things start coming out and you start assigning numbers to them, you're kind of like, oh, I see what they did there. If we find out that we're paying somebody essentially $250,000 a year, I would think that we're okay with that if we can then show, have them show us how much money they saved us in rooting out fraud. And then bill it back to the Democrats who basically enabled it the entire time anyway. And maybe even the governors, Dayton, Walz. So when I saw that, I thought, oh, not a bad deal. Tell your friends and your children, go to their career fairs and seriously think about being an executive with the state of Minnesota, because it pays well and you really don't have to do anything. 320-251-1990, the Minister of Sports and Wit, regarding those people who I just listed off who are now charged with fraud, those damn Norwegians. Right. Is this position appointed by the governor or by a committee that is appointed by the governor? The more things change, the more they stay the same. Aha! I should answer that question. Hold on. It does say so in the story also. The inspector general will be chosen by the governor from a list recommended by a legislative advisory panel. And they do have to have Senate confirmation, and it's a 5-year term for some reason. All right, if that helps. Similar, I suppose, to being a commissioner, except the governor has a little bit more leeway, I think, in picking their commissioners. So that's who this person's going to be. We'll see. Interesting that we have that news out right now. Coming up, hold on, I just clicked off of it. I had something else in the Boulder Tap House text line. How much did Nick Shirley get paid to find the Learing Center? You know, why don't we just hire Shirley? And, you know, I mean, why not? Just tell you what, instead, and look, we won't pay him anything. We'll just let him keep all the revenue that he makes from the social media sites that he posts his information on. Save us all that money. Let's see here. I think we got this. Oh, here we go. Another text. Oh, I see this. Oh, this is funny. Hey, Ox, that list of fraudsters you just named sounds like the Swedish mafia. We have a Scandinavian theme here. All right. Jeremy, sounds like their fathers came over on the Mayflower. Yep, see, you're picking it up. All right. Now, coming up on Hot Talk with the Ox, 320-251-1990, are you noticing cigarettes making a comeback? Are you going to buy lottery tickets? And if you could get a dinosaur, what dinosaur would you want and how much would you pay for it? $50.1 million some guy just paid for a T-Rex skeleton. And some dumb stuff, too, as we wrap up Hot Talk with the Ox next.
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2: Here's a forecast on News Talk 1250 KBRF for tonight. The heat advisory continues until Thursday night. 69 for our low tonight under mostly clear skies. Another hot 91 for Thursday. Partly cloudy, 72 for Thursday night's low. Hot 93 on Friday. 88 by Saturday, 66 by Saturday night, and then seeing a possibility of rain on Sunday with a high of 90. That is a look at your forecast on News Talk 1250 KBRF. 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
3: This is Eminence Sports. I'm Mike Grimm. The Minnesota Lynx are on the court this hour, hosting the LA Sparks in a Wednesday matinee at the Target Center. Minnesota has the WNBA's best record at 18-6, but head coach Cheryl Reeves said ahead of today's game she wants more from her club.
4: I want us to get back to us understanding, like, being difficult to play against, and there's different parts of a possession where that happens, and dictating is the word we use a lot.
3: Timberwolves President of Basketball Operations Tim Connelly says he is indeed pursuing free agent star LeBron James along with several other teams. Connelly says his sales pitch to James includes that this franchise gives him a chance to win it all at a place that's never been done before.
5: It's hard not to look at LaMelo and Jaden and Rudy and Ann and Josh. And we saw what TJ did in the postseason. We think Behringer has a chance to be a really special player. We're extremely excited to get Io back. That was a pretty competitive market. He had options all over the league. You know, I like who we are, and we're pretty proud of who we are, so hopefully that's appealing not just to LeBron but any free agent.
3: Playing with Anthony Edwards is certainly appealing for new point guard LaMelo Ball, who was officially introduced in Minneapolis yesterday.
6: I know Ant for a minute, so, I mean, we've been talking. Just everybody excited, and we ready to get to work.
3: Ball says he's ready to impact winning.
6: I feel it could do a lot. I mean, I'm just coming here ready to play. I'm here to learn and just, you know, give them all.
3: Minnesota head coach Chris Finch says Ball provides them a go-to ball handler.
7: Gives us a point guard, you know, and gives us great size in the West. You know, you got to have kind of big backcourt. We learned that through the playoffs this year. As Tim mentioned, is a player that elevates everybody. I think he can, you know, unlock Rudy to another level at the rim.
3: Should be an interesting offseason for the Minnesota Timberwolves. Baseball, the Twins are off tonight. The All-Star break continues. They return to action in Chicago on Friday to take on the Cubs at Wrigley Field. The AAA Saints also off for the break. They start a home series against Louisville on Friday in St. Paul. 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

0: the Ox. Welcome to Hot Talk with the Ox, wrapping up our show today. We got kind of a random group of characters for you tomorrow, too many to mention, so should be kind of a nutty, wild, crazy show as we're, I guess, the final day tomorrow, right, of this heat wave, sort of.
1: Kinda, yeah.
0: Still gonna be hot, but whatever. Looking forward to that, but while we still have time, this is fresh news today. Donald Trump has endorsed Mike Lindell for governor for Minnesota. Wasting no time, we have a release from the Minnesota Democrat Party. Richard Carlbaum, former mayor of St. Joseph, by the way, the DFL party chair. Quote, every Minnesota Republican candidate for governor chased Donald Trump's endorsement, and today one of them has prevailed. This endorsement underscores that MAGA voters expect their candidates to be a rubber stamp for Donald Trump, regardless of how much it hurts Minnesotans. Mike Lindell is Minnesota's election-denying Trump clone. We look forward to holding them both accountable in November. Well, well, well. That's the best we got out of the Democrat Party. I find that to be extremely weak. I think they're scared. No, I don't really know. These guys, the Democrats, just have this whole thing about everything that Donald Trump does is bad. It's your fault. If you want to say, name one thing that what Donald Trump, how did Donald Trump hurt Minnesota, according to this? How much it hurts Minnesota? Well, if you want to talk about the Metro Surge, the only reason Operation Metro Surge may have hurt Minnesota is because of the reaction by the liberals. Fair? Also, nobody wants a dinosaur. Everything that old is already in office out near D.C. I love the dinosaur story. I was going to do something else right now. But I don't know. Okay, all right, I got two competing stories right now in my head. Do you want to talk about cigarettes making a comeback or a guy that's paying $50.1 million for the skeleton of a dinosaur? I mean, all right, maybe we can do both. Feel free to, that's a funny one, though, by the way, Logan. Appreciate that. Feel free to respond to either of those. But the cigarette story, something kind of, every time this comes up, it is mind-boggling to me. And this might be a different take on the whole cigarette thing than you have. But there's a story, maybe you've seen this. It's a Washington Post story, I think, today. For some odd reason, it's catching some lift here in the media. They're talking about cigarettes. Question, are cigarettes back? Question mark. Depending on who you ask, cigarettes never really left. But the attitude towards cigarettes and smokers has shifted. After a period of exile to the cultural fringes, when a cig was something you snuck or that might have gotten you scolded or side-eyed, cigarettes seem to be creeping back to the aspirational center among both civilians and celebrities. Kylie Jenner lighting a cigarette on her March Vanity Fair cover. Sorry, I missed that one. Hailey Bieber, cigarette sticking out of her mouth in an April interview magazine. Okay, I'm not going to these right things. But just if I can, and these are famous people that are caught smoking, apparently, of whom I don't know their names or don't recognize them. But, I mean, I'll bite on this one. The whole cigarette thing. And I watch a fair amount of film noir, for instance, and just movies in general. They've always incorporated cigarette smoking. Not negative. The cool guys and the cool girls are smoking cigarettes. No problem. And I would put it to you that, first of all, like the smoking of the cigarette, you watch MacArthur smoking a pipe. That kind of looks cool. Churchill, George Burns smoking a cigar. I mean, there's just something interesting about that. But the smoking of the cigarette, there's nothing masculine about this little white paper thing in your mouth, I think. I think that that's not masculine or cool. But it's not shameful. And I think it's about how people smoke their cigarettes. That's the deal. When you watch these people that are in the shadows smoking right now, if that's how you're smoking your cigarette, you shouldn't be smoking. I mean, you shouldn't be smoking for your health, but I'm not going to sit here and preach about anything like that. Do whatever you want. But if you can proudly fire up a heater walking down the street or whatever. Well, then you own it. Fine. But as long as you're walking around with your head down, ducking around, smoking, I mean, people that vape, like, sneak it, they palm it so you can't really see it, then they think, hey, own it, man. What do you, if you're sneaking it around, then I think that's what's stupid. So you're going to have a smoke, own it. And I will say, man, like these weird out back in the middle of the winter smokers, there's something shameful in there. They just look like they feel like they're shamed, which I think that's weird to be a smoker at that point. And I think it takes a while to probably own it. But I'm not even going to notice somebody smoking if they own it. Like, whatever you do, own it. Sneaking around doing stuff. Well, that's the stupid part. So whatever. But I still don't get why it's cool to have this little white paper thing in your mouth. It's different than like wearing cool sunglasses or whatever. But it's also bad for you. Odd that they, at this point, that cigarettes would even be talked about. For one reason, I don't know how much they cost anymore.
1: $10 a pack.
0: And how much, is it 20 in a pack or 25?
1: That I don't know.
0: Yeah. That's just ridiculous. So anyway, but it's like walking around like, what, you know, the beef jerky. I got beef jerky. I got to sneak it. I don't want anybody to see me in beef jerky, man. I like beef jerky. Like, what? Own it. You ever watch, like, people who just, like, are eating food or whatever it is they're doing? If they're walking down the street, when they own it, that's cool. Otherwise, it's not cool. Doesn't matter what it is. This is kind of a weird thing. Why you would smoke cigarettes, I've never understood. Of all the things you could do, I've never understood that. But especially in this day and age where it's $10 a pack for cigarettes. And people have to sneak it. Like, if you're sneaking it, you know, like, I mean, if it's something that you're sneaking, well, maybe people have that. But if you're sort of sneaking it, like in public, like pretending, like what? We're not going to notice you. Maybe you're trying to get attention. Oh, what's that guy doing? Oh, we smoking a cigarette. Is that cool? Doesn't seem cool. But whatever the case, do what you want. On Hot Talk with the Ox tomorrow, we'll get the fallout. I'm sure there will be lots of reactions to the Mike Lindell endorsement from Donald Trump for governor nationally as well as in the state of Minnesota. So reactions to that, we'll get into that. Can't wait for that. We'll see what else comes about. But also tomorrow night is the big Trump primetime speech. We should have some more leaks on what he's expected to say tomorrow night for some reason. And we'll see what else makes its way. So, meantime, enjoy the heat. Smells like a cigarette outside, really. Ugh. See you tomorrow on Hot Talk with the Ox.
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9: News this hour from Town Hall. I'm Keith Peters in Washington. A new blood test could determine whether someone will develop Alzheimer's disease.
10: In the study, doctors tested for the presence of a brain protein called p-tau-217, which helps fuel Alzheimer's. Dr. Risa Sperling is with Mass General Brigham Neuroscience Institute.
11: We found that people who have very high levels of this blood test abnormality, p-tau-217, were very likely to progress over time. So 38% of them progressed to impairment within 5 years, and actually up to 78% within 10 years.
10: But Sperling says it's too soon for healthy people to get the blood test, which is now used to help diagnose people who are experiencing cognitive problems. I'm Donna Warder.
9: Acting United States Attorney General Todd Blanche appeared before senators at his confirmation hearing. Willie Nelson reports.
12: Acting United States Attorney General Todd Blanche pointed to major crime reductions under the Trump administration while appearing before senators at his confirmation hearing.
13: If you look at Washington and Memphis as examples, where we have worked with federal, state, and local partners, pulling thousands of criminals off the streets in those two cities. Homicides in D.C. are down about 60%, and overall crime in Memphis declined by more than 40%.
12: Blanche says federal partnerships with state and local law enforcement are delivering results. Willie Nelson, The White House.
9: Heavy downpours are still drenching South Texas with the possibility of dangerous flash flooding. The storms also spawned a tornado in San Antonio on Wednesday morning. The downpours began Tuesday, washing out roads and leading to dozens of high water rescues in counties near the Mexico border. On Wall Street, the Dow by 150 points, the NASDAQ rose 162, the S&P advanced 28. More at Town Hall.
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15: The U.S. wholesale inflation fell from May to June on plunging energy prices, but intensifying hostilities with Iran are possibly changing that outlook.
16: The Labor Department reports its producer price index, which captures inflation before it reaches consumers, dropped 0.3% from May. Compared to a year ago, it was up 5.5% in June. Gasoline prices plunged 12% in June, but are still up nearly 43% from June of last year, pushed higher by the Iran war.
15: That is Mike Hempen reporting. New York is blocking new large data centers that fuel artificial intelligence for up to a year to protect the environment and energy grid. The governor signed an executive order this week for the country's first statewide moratorium. On Wall Street, it was a winning session across the board at the closing bell. The Dow up 150 points. With the Wall Street Business Report, I'm Bob Agnew.
9: News and analysis at townhall.com. One person is dead and three people are missing after a pontoon boat sank Tuesday afternoon in the waters off San Francisco. We have more on this tragic story from correspondent Donna Warder reporting.
10: One person is dead, three people are missing after a pontoon boat sank Tuesday afternoon in the waters off San Francisco. On the boat were mostly family members holding a memorial service. 16 people were rescued. The group was on a three-deck pontoon vessel almost filled to capacity near Alcatraz Island. When crews arrived at the scene, they found the vessel almost fully underwater, with the motor still running and leaking fuel. Rescuers have been searching for the missing with divers, helicopters, and boats in open ocean on the western side of the Golden Gate Bridge. I'm Donna Warder.
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22: 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Otterto County is applying for a demolition grant as part of the next steps in redeveloping the Westridge Mall. At the Fergus Falls Committee of the Whole meeting on Wednesday morning, Deputy County Administrator Nick Leonard requested the City Council adopt a resolution of support for the county's application for up to $500,000 in funds for the cost of testing and abatement of hazardous materials at the mall property.

0: health system will invest more than $8 million to transform the former Wells Fargo building into a medical center offering primary care, urgent care, imaging, laboratory services, physical therapy, and a pharmacy. The city approved a 15-year tax abatement on the increased value created by the renovation, while taxes on the existing property will continue to be paid. Construction is expected to begin this fall, with the clinic opening next spring. Wildfire conditions are worsening in northeastern Minnesota as firefighters battle 17 active blazes across the Superior National Forest. The Camp Fire north of Winton has exploded to more than 2,200 acres, while the Sioux Fire has grown to nearly 3,500. Evacuations remain in effect in parts of Lake, St. Louis, and Cook counties, and officials warn extreme heat, gusty winds, and dry conditions could fuel additional fire growth today. Smoke from these wildfires has prompted an air quality alert across much of Minnesota through Friday. The Minnesota Pollution Control Agency says smoke from fires in northeastern Minnesota and Canada is creating unhealthy air, especially for children, older adults, and people with heart or lung disease. Health officials recommend limiting prolonged outdoor activity, keeping windows closed, and using air conditioning on recirculate if possible. Air quality is expected to be the worst across northeastern Minnesota, with unhealthy conditions possible in much of the rest of the state. Representative Michelle Fischbach is among the representatives who have introduced the Diesel Engine Flexibility Act. This legislation provides 10 years of legal protection for companies that follow the EPA's 2025 and 2026 guidelines, reducing unnecessary engine shutdowns caused by faulty DEF sensors while maintaining emissions protections. Fischbach said, quote, "Hardworking Minnesotans should not be penalized by bureaucracy when a sensor malfunctions. The DEF Act provides a vital 10-year legal shield that protects our agricultural and trucking industries from unnecessary shutdowns, keeping supply chains moving while maintaining existing emission standards. This is a common-sense solution for rural America," end quote. Representative Fischbach says faulty DEF sensors and rigid EPA engine shutdown requirements are costing farmers, truckers, and operators time and money, often through no fault of their own. U.S. Senator Amy Klobuchar is calling on the Trump administration to restore funding and staffing for federal food safety programs as officials respond to a nationwide outbreak of cyclosporiasis. The parasitic illness, linked to contaminated food or water, has caused nearly 2,800 confirmed illnesses and 87 hospitalizations nationwide. Klobuchar says recent cuts have weakened the country's ability to detect and contain foodborne outbreaks. The Minnesota Department of Health says there is no outbreak in Minnesota, and case numbers here remain within the expected range for this time of year. A bipartisan bill that will make daylight saving time permanent is headed to the U.S. House floor this week. The Sunshine Protection Act, backed by President Trump, would end the twice-yearly clock changes. For Minnesota, that would mean more daylight during winter evenings, but the trade-off would be much darker mornings. Around the winter solstice, the sun wouldn't rise until close to 9 o'clock in the morning across much of the state, meaning many children would head to school and commuters would travel before sunrise. Supporters say the extra evening daylight would benefit businesses and outdoor recreation, while critics argue darker mornings could create safety concerns. For KBRFradio.com News, I'm Derek Sidian. Get more news at KBRFradio.com. 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
2: Here's your forecast on News Talk 1250 KBRF for tonight. The heat advisory continues until Thursday night. 69 for our low tonight under mostly clear skies. Another hot 91 for Thursday. Partly cloudy, 72 for Thursday night's low. Hot 93 on Friday. 88 by Saturday, 66 by Saturday night. And then seeing a possibility of rain on Sunday with a high of 90. That is a look at your forecast on News Talk 1250 KBRF. 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
4: 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Karen Thurnell, 95, died March 10th at Lake Region Hospital. The service will be Thursday morning at 11 at St. James Episcopal Church, followed by a light meal. That service for Karen Thurnell. Brian Field, 61, of Frazee, formerly of Fergus Falls, died December 4th at his residence. The service is now set for Friday afternoon at 1 o'clock at Lakes Area Vineyard Church in Detroit Lakes, with visitation 1 hour prior to the service. Olson Funeral and Cremation handling the arrangements for Brian Field. Stephen Samuelson, 63, of Fergus Falls, died Sunday, February 1st at his residence. There will be a memorial service in Steve's honor on Saturday. That'll run from 1 to 3 in the afternoon at 806 West Beach Avenue in Fergus Falls for Stephen Samuelson. That concludes the announcements.
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2: Time shut down on another day of trading. Here is Wednesday's closing market minute. Corn for September, 9 cents higher. December up 9 cents. March up 8.5. Soybeans for August up 9.5. September up 11 cents. November up 10.75. Soybean meal for August up 150. September up 260. December up 370. Chicago wheat for September up 32.5. December up 32.25. March up 31.75. Hard red spring wheat for September up 26 cents. December up 29 cents. Hard red winter wheat for September 42 cents higher. December up 40.75. Minneapolis spring wheat for September up 25.25. December up 27.25. Live cattle for August down 130. October down 165. December down 175. February down 202.5. Feeders for August 115 higher. September down 47.5. October down 167.5. Lean hogs for August $1.87.5 higher. October up 235. December up 255. That's Wednesday's markets.
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9: 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And number three, maintain consistent updates. 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
10: 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The parasitic livestock pest New World screwworm has appeared in the U.S. for the first time in 60 years, but only in isolated cases so far. Oklahoma State University Extension Livestock Marketing Specialist Daryl Peel.
12: Broadly speaking, there's not a lot of big market impacts. That's the good news, but there's certainly a lot of impacts for the folks that are directly affected and everybody around that area. Beef consumers should have absolutely no concerns about this. This is not an animal disease, an infectious disease. It's a pest. It affects specific animals, doesn't affect meat. Even infected animals, if they're treated early and recover, their meat's fine. Other animals are not impacted.
10: Peel says the pest is still going to be trouble for affected beef producers.
12: The bad news part of this, of course, is producers that are affected, the regions that are affected, are going to face a lot of costs and management headaches. There's going to be a lot of cost to monitoring and treating animals and staying ahead of this thing.
10: Peel says the market impact has been limited so far.
12: The market was almost relieved just to get it over with, but we have to deal with it now, so that still lies ahead of us.
10: My thanks to OSU's SunUp television program for use of the clips. That's Farm to Fork. I'm Daryl Anderson.
13: This is MNN Sports. I'm Mike Graham. The Minnesota Lynx used another strong fourth quarter to win a fourth straight game. They knocked off the LA Sparks at the Target Center this afternoon, 96-87. Minnesota outscored the Sparks by 11 after halftime. Kayla McBride had her fifth straight 20-plus point game, scoring a game-high 24. Fellow guards Olivia Miles and Courtney Williams combined to add 37 more. Head coach Cheryl Reeves says to do it on Kids Day with an arena full of young fans was great.
14: What a meaningful day it is for us that, so many kids, girls and boys, being in the building, excited as all get out to be there, knowing all the words, all the songs, and gives us that unique energy. And more than anything, we talked about, that you're making an impact. You're affecting change.
13: The Lynx are now 19-6 on the season. That's the best record in the WNBA. They'll host Portland on Saturday night. On to the NBA and the Minnesota Timberwolves. Yesterday, they officially introduced new point guard LaMelo Ball. Remember, they acquired him from Charlotte earlier in the offseason. Minnesota President of Basketball Operations Tim Connelly says acquiring Melo was big.
15: When he's healthy, there's not more than a handful of more impactful guys on winning in the NBA. And, you know, just his love for the game. You know, this is supposed to be fun. I think he enjoys life. He enjoys playing. You don't want to make this anything but a joyous atmosphere. So you combination of that with immense skills, his playmaking, his elite shooting. We think there's a whole another level of defensive component that he can kind of unlock with his positional size, with his instincts, and with his just IQ. We think he's going to be a heck of a defender. So all those things at 24 years old, we're just super lucky to have him here.
13: From basketball to baseball, the Twins are off tonight for the All-Star break. They return to action in Chicago on Friday to take on the Cubs at Wrigley Field. The AAA Saints also off tonight. They're back in action Friday at home against Louisville. This is M&N Sports.
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19: 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I'm Mike Pearson with news and commentary from America's most essential industry, agriculture. 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Last Thursday, the agency took almost all of it back. What happened, and what if it happens again?
20: I'll have the details after this.
21: 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Yes, on July 2nd, just before the Independence Day holiday, USDA's weekly export sales report showed something remarkable. Beef export sales for the week ending June 25th accelerated to about 126,000 metric tons. That was up nearly 500% from the week before. Leading the purchases were big orders from Chile and Italy, neither one a traditional buyer of American beef. Well, last week, the USDA erased almost all of it, cutting that number by 90%, down from 126,000 metric tons to 12,000. Those headline orders? Chile's was revised from more than 38,000 tons to just 367. Italy's order went from 32,000 down to 350. Both were off by a factor of 100. The agency said the original figures were, quote, reported in error. Now, traders I spoke with that week were very skeptical of the report because it didn't match the market. As commodity analyst Austin Schroeder of Brugler Marketing put it, quote, we're priced out of the world market to a certain extent, and a 500% export jump just didn't add up. And that's what raises concern. This is the latest stumble in a pattern. USDA missed big on corn acreage last year, and the Foreign Agricultural Service, which runs the export reporting, has taken steep staff cuts. So the real worry isn't one week of missed beef numbers. It's what comes next. Confidence was already slipping before this. An Ag Economist survey earlier this year found that more than two-thirds of economists and nearly three-quarters of farmers say they don't trust the USDA's reports as much as they used to. So the question now is, what happens if another surprising report were to be published by the USDA? Is the trade going to take it at face value, or will they raise some questions? I'll be back with more after this.
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21: Yes, that July 2nd beef export sales report was too good to be true, as the USDA has now rolled back 90% of those sales. Now, the market was able to shrug this reporting error off, but it did take notice. And each time the USDA makes an error, the next report becomes a little bit less believable. 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I'm Mike Pearson. 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
23: Minnesota News Network, I'm Sean Maloney. An air quality alert remains in effect through Friday morning for much of central and northern Minnesota as thick wildfire smoke continues to spread across the state. The Minnesota Pollution Control Agency says smoke from large wildfires in northeastern Minnesota and Ontario will bring unhealthy air to many communities. Health officials urge everyone, especially children, older adults, and people with heart or lung conditions, to limit time outdoors when air quality worsens. The boundary waters are still being evacuated as wildfires continue to burn in northeastern Minnesota. Superior National Forest Supervisor Tom Hall.
24: I would say that we're probably in the 90 sort of percentile of people that we have reached. Obviously, I can't guarantee, I'll probably never say 100%, but we're getting further and further towards making sure that everybody knows the risk.
23: There are currently 17 active wildfires in the region. When air quality alerts are issued, experts say reducing your exposure is the most important step. University of Minnesota Medical School Duluth toxicologist Sarah Locker explains.
0: If you can limit your exposure, that's the number one thing to do. The, you know, EPA recommends that people stay inside, stay indoors during bad air quality events, and I think that's a great place to start.
23: Locker also recommends using air filtration indoors whenever possible. A packed house of homeowners and HOA property managers attended a town hall meeting in Maple Grove over the new HOA law. The law gives homeowners new protections, including from any case that could be considered a conflict of interest. Republican Senator Eric Lucero recalls a case in Rogers.
1: If there was roof damage, hail damage, the property management company would not even get competitive bids and instead just hire their own subcontractor, which they themselves obviously ran. And that's a clear conflict of interest and not in the best interest of residents of HOAs.
23: Parts of the bill took effect right after the legislative session. The majority of the bill begins January 1st. This is MNN.
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23: In other headlines, Minnesota Attorney General Keith Ellison has sued e-cigarette maker Loon, accusing the company of illegally selling flavored vapes that appeal to children. The lawsuit says products with names like Cotton Candy and Blue Raz Slushy violate Minnesota law. Ellison also alleges that Loon falsely suggested its products had FDA approval when they had not been authorized. Governor Walz was briefed on the northern Minnesota wildfires this morning and then extended state assistance for 30 days to the area. This will keep the National Guard active in the region. The governor is also looking ahead at how to help northern Minnesota in the recovery once the fires are contained.
25: We need to make sure it's recovery and an understanding on this. First and foremost, it's protection of life and property, but we also need to recognize the economic impact in northern Minnesota is going to be felt.
23: DNR says it's possible the boundary waters could be closed for the rest of the summer. State Patrol's investigating effort of Bemidji Police Squad struck a pedestrian early this morning. Police say an officer responding to a previous case just after 1 a.m. hit a 36-year-old person who was reportedly wearing dark clothing and standing in the roadway. The pedestrian was hospitalized with injuries. This is MNN.
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9: The Minnesota Department of Natural Resources last week released the state's latest ruff grouse survey. The results show a decline from the species peak in 2024. That said, remember, a bad ruff grouse year in Minnesota is a great year anywhere else in the lower 48. More details on that grouse survey when we return, but first.
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9: Welcome back. Minnesota's 2026 Spring Ruff Grouse Survey found breeding numbers still declining from the game bird's 2024 peak and expected drop in the species' natural 8 to 11 year population cycle. Survey results showed decline across most of the state's forested regions, while limited data from northwestern Minnesota made trends there less certain. The DNR conducts the survey by monitoring spring grouse drumming activity. Drumming is a low sound that male grouse produce as they beat their wings rapidly in increased frequency to signal the location of their territory. The DNR and its partners have conducted ruff grouse surveys for 75 years to monitor the state's breeding population. Several survey routes in the Northwest region were not completed this year thanks to staffing cuts in federal agencies. Readers can see the entire ruff grouse survey report at mndnr.gov/wildlife/grouse. This has been from the pages of the Outdoor News.
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1: Here's your forecast on News Talk 1250 KBRF for tonight. The heat advisory continues until Thursday night. 69 for our low tonight under mostly clear skies. Another hot 91 for Thursday. Partly cloudy, 72 for Thursday night's low. Hot 93 on Friday. 88 by Saturday, 66 by Saturday night. And then seeing a possibility of rain on Sunday with a high of 90. That is a look at your forecast on News Talk 1250 KBRF. 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
1: 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Joining me now from the Fergus Falls School District, I've got Superintendent Jeff Drake. 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
3: Hey, good morning on this beautiful day, Dave.
1: It is a beautiful day. We're talking about, you know, how everything's going to be going back to school. And you mentioned you just penned the letter for welcome back students.
3: I did. Here we sit in mid-July, and yet in a few more weeks, we'll have our fall sports practice begin, and then a couple weeks after that, we will be launching into a brand new school year. So things are, we're preparing buildings, facilities, getting notifications and correspondence ready to go out, so the things keep turning.
1: Things keep turning, and you kind of mentioned sports starting up before you know it, and we don't have any resolutions of acknowledgement, so let's jump right into reports and correspondences. Derek was up first.
3: Derek was up first and gave a really nice report on spring activities, and then more generally a recap of the year of accomplishments for our students, and then a little precursor of some changes that we'll make coming this school year that we think are our community will really appreciate. So looking at the spring activities report, we had total participation in our spring activities of 273. That was down just slightly from 284 the prior year, but typically we're running in the 270s to 280s, so this kind of fell in line with what we would historically predict. Had a very, very successful 25-26 school year in activities. Going through a few of the accomplishments, it was the first time in school history our girls tennis team and girls track teams won the team section championship. The one at play earned the Star Award, which is the highest award given at state. They don't do first and second place, but those superior ratings were the tops of any one-act play competing down there. Esports qualified for the first state tournament this year, so congratulations to our esports team. The football team, girls Nordic ski team, and the robotics teams all qualified for the state tournament. And the girls hockey and boys basketball teams reached the section finals. Individuals qualified for the Minnesota State High School League state tournament in girls tennis, girls cross country, girls swimming, wrestling, gymnastics, boys swimming, girls Nordic skiing, boys track, girls track, and boys golf. All this took place, Dave, while expanding our lead over all CLC teams, Central Lakes Conference teams, and earning sportsmanship awards and having our highest number of seniors since before the COVID era. Earning academic awards, as well as the number of seniors involved in three or more activities. So all in all, just a wonderful year of student accomplishment, and want to congratulate our students and also say thanks to our many coaches and advisors for the time and effort they put in guiding these young folks, and to Derek and Amber for their work in our activities department. Also, a little look ahead. So we have had a number of different apps and programs that deal with scheduling and ticket purchasing and all those kinds of things. And that's all going to be combined into one single program this coming year. The program is called Bound, but student registrations, the ticket purchasing, all those things will be on a single interface or app. And we think people are really going to appreciate it. And Derek and Amber have both been really busy putting the time in to make sure that the transition goes very smoothly. So exciting things ahead. On the docket for summer work, we had some wind damage that had impacted our tennis courts. That's been repaired. That's been a semi-constant battle here. We have slats along the fences that help reduce the wind so that it improves the play on the courts. But we live in a windy part of the state, and so when the winds really pick up, the slats provide enough resistance that it can bend the fence and the poles. So it's kind of six of one, half dozen of the other with some of the challenges, but the tennis courts have been repaired, and we're pleased about that. Another change that's taking place, Dave, is that we are having irrigation put into the field just past the student parking lot up at KSS. And that should improve play conditions and practice conditions, especially in that fall season. Once the rains tend to slow down, that field can get really compacted and hard, and this should keep a good, hopefully a good healthy grass surface all the way through to the end. So that's a little bit about Derek's report. Kirby Anderson stepped in, gave the 544 Foundation report. They do their annual classroom wish list, and there are 133 responses from our staff for that. Celebrated our retired staff reunion. That took place back in May, and we had nearly 20 attendees for that event. In a few more weeks, we'll be talking more about Otter Pride Night. This fall, we'll bring another distinguished alumni at the Foundation's Hall of Fame event. And then they also have started participating in the career fair, and that takes place in October every year. Jenny, we did not have a building and grounds meeting recently. Melanie gave an update on Region 1. They did some internal analysis of the programs and services that each of the school members partake in, have done some policy work on remote work and some of the pieces around that, looked at their fiscal and looked at their fiscal budget in approval of that. A lot of these committees don't meet a lot over the summer, so Kelly did not have a report for staff development or wellness. We have done a considerable amount of policy work. Many of our policies come straight from the Minnesota School Board Association, and we subscribe to a policy service as part of our membership. And so each year, a couple times a year, they will send out a correspondence of policies that have been updated and set for review. And then typically, Dave, at the end of each legislative session, legislatively, they have passed some measures that impact us on the policy side as well. So that committee, it really does a great job of reviewing the policies. Sometimes we take them carte blanche, and sometimes we make some changes and have a little bit of a unique aspect to the policies in the district. Stephen Vigasa, the activities committee had met. Many of the items were covered in Derek's report earlier, but looking for some coaches. We have a head girls softball position open. We have head boys tennis open. We've done some hiring on the theater program, so looking to fill some vacancies. And then we have a middle school activities director position that is open as well. Then it came to my report. Much of my report in the summer tends to focus on facilities work that's taking place around the district. We still have the cabling project ongoing over at Adams School. So that will be updating the infrastructure there for internet service, tie into our communication systems, et cetera. We've had bathroom upgrades going on also at Adams School and also at REC in the vocational wing. We've had some epoxy floors poured. If you're familiar with door B in the KSS, that's kind of the activities hallway entrance from the staff parking lot. That stretch of flooring that had been just concrete has been epoxied now, looks really nice. We also have done epoxy flooring around the vocational area down at Roosevelt and are painting the walls, and that's really brightened that space up. We had the parking lot and playground area that was in asphalt before. That's been redone and really looks very nice. Some flooring treatments were done in the district office. And then as you come into KSS, we have walk-off carpeting now in the vestibule or entrance right away when you come in. And then as you go down into the foyer and also down the activities hallway and around kind of that center courtyard out in front of the media center, et cetera, that terrazzo has all been ground down, repolished, refinished, and it looks really, really sharp. It had a number of years of wax over it, and over the years that wax tends to yellow, and so all that finish has been removed and just looks really, really nice. We also had a couple of landscaping projects out in front of KSS. So the next time folks are in the circle drive for pickup and drop off, they'll notice some new flower beds and some landscaping there. And then finishing up on the facility side, we had a joint meeting with some officials from the city of Fergus Falls to talk about a stormwater drainage area that's causing some problems and working together on a resolution for that. Excuse me. Our summer meals program is still going on. It's a reminder to the community that takes place on Tuesdays from June 9th through August 11th, 3 to 6 p.m. or until they run out. 5 breakfasts, 5 lunches each week per child, and that's at Augustana Lutheran Church. So look forward to continuing to serve our community with those meal pickups. The rest of the meeting, I wanted to update folks on some of the summer activities or camps that we have going on. This is the first year that we're running those through Community Ed, and I really appreciate Mary and Amy's work to have that go smoothly. Our youth track and field day has 65 participants in grades K through 6. Volleyball has 56 participants for grades 4 through 6, 44 participants for grades 7 and 8, and 33 participants for grades 9 through 12. And then our strength training program is always very, very popular. There are 63 participants in grades 4 and 5, 63 in grade 6. And 278 participants in grades 7 through 12. So appreciate all of our coaches and staff that work with our kids during those summer camps. The remainder of the meeting really had to do with some personnel matters as part of our consent agenda. There were a couple of policies that were officially adopted at their second reading. One on personal electronic communication devices and the other one on student SNAP guidelines and expectations. And some upgrades on our substitute pay scale and a number of policies that were reviewed. And that kind of headlined the major portions of the meeting, Dave.
1: Well, sounds excellent. Obviously, during the summer, you guys are are still busy, but a little less busy than when you got the kids in there.
3: Indeed. That's pretty accurate, yes.
1: Well, sounds excellent, Jeff. Stay cool, and we'll talk to you here in a couple weeks.
3: Sounds good. You do the same, Dave. Always a pleasure talking with you.
1: Fergus Falls Superintendent of Public Schools joining us, Jeff Drake, on News Talk 1250 KPRF. Depend on it.
4: June 14th, 1777 was an important date in American history because of a short resolution that was passed that impacts life today. 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
4: When the Continental Congress passed a resolution on June 14, 1777, the noteworthy mandate was proposed by one of the committees whose work still impacts us today.
6: Francis Hopkinson was on that committee, and the flag resolution said the flag of the United States shall be 13 alternating red and white stripes, with 13 stars white on the field of blue representing a new constellation.
4: Robert Williamson is the curator of the House of Flags in Columbus, North Carolina. Robert shares the story behind that first flag.
6: Where did the first flag come from? Well, Francis Hopkinson more than likely made the first flag because he submitted invoices to Congress for the materials to make the flag.
4: It was the War of 1812, though, before the Star Spangled Banner was written by Francis Scott Key, who was held on board a British ship outside of Fort McHenry.
6: Looked out there after 27 hours of thunder and lightning bombardment of Fort McHenry in Baltimore Harbor, he saw that our flag was still there. And that flag is the Star Spangled Banner. 15 stars and 15 stripes.
4: The flag was unique in American history.
6: It's the only flag in our history that has more than 13 stripes. And that was our flag from 1795 to 1818. So Kentucky and Vermont joined the first 13. They had two more stars and two more stripes.
4: So how did we go from 15 stars and stripes to the version of the flag we have today?
6: In 1818, five more states joined. So they decided, let's go back to 13 stripes representing the 13 colonies that became 13 states. And we'll add a star for every new state on July 4th after they join.
4: The story of the establishment of the flag of the United States is just one of the many interesting stories told here at the House of Flags. Traveling the countryside in Columbus, North Carolina, I'm Andrew McCrae.

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